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2: People can physically see the amount of money being generated through development in Maynooth. So naturally, the questions were asked, why are we not getting reinvestment in our town? We're feeling that we're carrying pressure of rapid expansion without seeing any benefits reflected back.
1: First for national.
3: Something like 29,000 applications were processed. And you know, in the budget, they did increase the amount of money for this kind of these SEI grants. And there's a target of 73,000 houses to be upgraded this year.
1: First for international.
4: We've seen that it can still be contained. We're 147 passengers, 3 disembarked, 3 health workers have joined them, so there are still 147 people. Of those, 8 people have become sick. That's very scary. 3 people have died, but we haven't seen further onward spread. Once those control measures were put in place, the control is effective.
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everybody, now you're very welcome to this evening's cabaret. I'd like to take this opportunity, ladies and gentlemen, to thank you all for the trouble you've taken this evening to come along here to hear Stephen Coney from Australia and Seamus Begley from Dingle and myself from Kildare at play. Like, I know the effort that you make, all the trouble you have to take when you decide that you're going to go out and see a show. Your husband says, oh, yes, not Christy Moore. Yes, we heard him loads of times before. We're going to miss Gabe Byrne and the Late Late Show. Tough shit, Paddy.

tell you, we'll all be pushing up clover. Everyone down in the graveyard votes the same. Give us a wonder. Hey. Me belly taut, me throat was cut. All the restaurants were shut. I was driving out through Kinnegan. So I drove on to Mother Hubbard's, where I saw a swarm of truckers. So the Lord say, this place doesn't look too bad. In came a 40-foot lorry that was leaking lines of slurry. And the king of the road jumped down and he says to me, give us one. Hey John, I know your face. Are you Paddy Riley or Brendan Grace? Are you Mary Black or Freddie White? Is he? Oh, I said to him, John, I said, come here.

let me tell you what happened to me today. Oh. I was coming up the dual carriageway. Half a mile to far side and ace, the Irish Army, they were all over the place. So I pulled in and rolled my window down. Oh. Miss I jewelry surrounded me cabbage as I thought it was the Third World War. Some of them boys was throwing Shiite chips. Oh. I said, hey, Brigadier General, what appears to be the trouble? He said to me, don't forget your shovel, huh? Have you any old autographs or tapes? I have, says I, but what would you want with them? You wouldn't let me go to the left. You wouldn't let me sing in the chorus, huh? What would you want, my tapes?

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0: Are you an aspiring music artist? Then I want to hear from you. It's Emma O'Connor here. 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
3: It's 6 o'clock. Good morning. I'm Tara Duggan. Officials from the energy regulator will face questions on high electricity prices at the Oireachtas Energy Committee today. The Commission for the Regulation of Utilities will discuss its recent report, which found no evidence of price gouging in the energy market. Irish electricity prices are the highest in the EU, according to figures from Eurostat. Committee Chair Nisha O'Murray says they want answers on why those prices have increased sharply.
4: We need to look at structural issues in that market, and we need CRU's help with that. So why are generating costs for electricity in Ireland so high, and why are distribution costs for electricity in Ireland still so high, given that there is meant to be good competition in the market as per the CRU?
3: The 24-hour National Ambulance Service strike is ending, but the dispute is far from over. 2,000 paramedics and EMTs walked out yesterday in a long-running dispute over pay and grading. The pickets come down at 8 this morning, but a 48-hour strike is scheduled for next Tuesday and a 72-hour work stoppage the week after, unless talks resume. The Minister for Health is urging both sides back to the table. On-the-spot litter and dog fouling fines will increase by €100 from this September under new plans from government. Meanwhile, €3 million was also to be invested in anti-dumping initiatives across all local authorities. Aidan Delaney has the story.
5: Those caught littering or letting their dog leave a mess behind will now face a fine of €250. That's one of the moves being announced by the Minister of State for the Circular Economy, Alan Dillon, today. He says there should be meaningful consequences for those who damage our environment and undermine the efforts of others. Elsewhere, €3 million will be shared among 200 anti-dumping projects nationwide to help cut down on the practice. This includes clean-up operations, CCTV monitoring, public awareness campaigns and enforcement initiatives.
3: Just one bathing area in the entire country was classified as poor in the latest report from the EPA. The agency's bathing water quality report shows 78% of sites were rated as excellent. However, it's highlighted issues at the Dunleary Baths in Dublin, which it says was caused by wastewater overflows and dog fouling. Jenny Deacon from the EPA says we're showing great progress in protecting our bathing waters.
6: 98% of our bathing sites met or exceeded the bathing water quality standards, which is fantastic. And 120 of those sites got the highest quality standard of excellent.
3: Ireland's roads are becoming more dangerous, and Alcohol Action Ireland says drink driving is a major reason why. The group says alcohol is involved in more than one-third of driver deaths, while roadside breath testing has fallen dramatically over the past 15 years. Speaking ahead of a briefing with the Joint Oireachtas Committee on Transport today, AAI CEO Dr. Sheila Gilheeny is calling for more random breath tests and stronger penalties.
7: About a third of driver fatalities would test positive for alcohol. And we also know that the rate and the levels of drink driving are increasing. We know that actually from RSA surveys, which show that 12%, one in eight drivers admit to drink driving. And that's up from about 9% a few years ago.
3: Keir Starmer will meet the man who may potentially replace him as British Prime Minister today. The leader of the UK is set to discuss the recent issues within the Labour Party with his Health Secretary, Wes Streeting. It comes just before Britain's King Charles addresses the House of Lords to set out the UK government's planned new laws. Here's Sky's political editor, Beth Rigby.
8: We expect that the Health Secretary wants to discuss with the Prime Minister the turbulence gripping the party. It's not clear whether he's going to call on the Prime Minister to set out a timetable for his departure.
3: Finally, protesters were heard chanting "Stop the genocide" during Israel's performance at last night's Eurovision semi-final. Despite receiving a mixed reception from the crowd, Noam Betton qualified for Saturday's grand final with his song "Michelle." The event wasn't shown by RTE here, as the broadcaster is among a number of European ones boycotting the contest because of the ongoing war in Gaza. That's your news update at 6:04.
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Ed Sheeran and Sing getting us up and running for Wednesday morning here on Kildare's KFM. Morning to you. Welcome into the breakfast show for May the 13th. We're here until 9 o'clock this morning. Got Relish on the way after Sabrina Carpenter and Tears.

relish you I'm thinking of on Wednesday morning's breakfast show here on Kildare's KFM. If you want to get in touch with us this morning, we are here on text, WhatsApp and voice note on 0833 97 97 97. On the way between now and nine, we've got the Brekkie Brain teaser on the way. We'll also play the mystery morning memory after seven, and we'll do the birthday club. And of course, all your traffic and travel to come throughout the morning as well. If you're celebrating a birthday today, then you share it with Morgan Wallen. He turns 33 today. Actor Robert Pattinson turns 40. And Stevie Wonder turns 76.

0: Shaboozy and Bar Song from KFM. Got tunes from Robbie Williams and Shakira on the way after the diary.
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3: 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Talk on Larry Stanley, Kildare footballer and high jumping king. 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

Williams and Angels on your Wednesday morning breakfast show here on Kildare's KFM. It's 6:30 on the 13th of May, making your news headlines this morning. The 24-hour national ambulance strike is ending, but the dispute is far from over. On the spot, litter and dog fouling fines will increase by €100 this September under new government plans. And Keir Starmer will meet with the man who may potentially replace him as British Prime Minister today. In sports, Southampton needed a late goal in extra time from Shea Charles to book their place in next week's Championship playoff final. The Northern Ireland midfielder scored to give the hosts a 2-1 win over Middlesbrough at St Mary's. Tonight in the English top flight, Manchester City could put last-ditch pressure on leaders Arsenal. Pep Guardiola's side are 5 points off the top and welcome Crystal Palace to the Etihad. Kick-off is at 8 p.m. Reigning All-Ireland champions Tipperary defend their Munster Under-20 hurling crown against Clare tonight. Premier boss Brendan Cummins has kept senior star Oisin O'Donoghue in reserve for the decider at the Gaelic grounds. There's also a pair of All-Ireland Under-20 semi-finals. Semple Stadium plays host to the clash of Kerry and Roscommon, while Tyrone play Kildare at Breffni Park. And Rory McIlroy withdrew from a practice round ahead of the PGA Championship, which gets underway tomorrow. The Ulsterman had previously admitted to having a blister on his foot, but it's understood his current issue is in his toe. It's not clear how this may affect his bid for a third win in the major. And your weather for today, a mostly dry day ahead with a mix of cloud and sunny spells and top temperatures across Kildare for Wednesday of 12 to 14 degrees. We'll have news in full at 7 o'clock.

It's the Coors and Breathless on your Wednesday morning breakfast show here on Kildare's KFM. As always, we've got the birthday club on the way around 7:45 or so this morning. If you want a shout out for someone special in your life celebrating today, just text, WhatsApp or voice notice on 0833 97 97 97. As an extra little sweetener, everyone sent in to us goes into our Friday draw to win a €50 voucher for Bergen's Pharmacy of Newbridge. On the way in the next few minutes, we've got an update on the roads coming up, and we'll play you some Dasha very shortly as well after the Bangles. Here's Manic Monday on a Wednesday. It's 21 minutes to 7.

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Sasha and Austin on Wednesday morning's breakfast show here on Kildare's KFM. Out and about on the roads, it's starting to slow down inbound on the N7 between Kill and Rathcoole, and getting busy between Maynooth and Leixlip inbound on the M4. Other than that, it's all moving well so far this morning. We'd love to hear from you if you'd like to send us any travel updates to the morning and let us know how things are in your part of the world. Just text, WhatsApp or voice notice on 0833 97 97 97 and we'll keep you up to date right throughout the morning here on Kildare's KFM. Got some Cat's Eye on the way very shortly after we hear from Christina Aguilera. Here's Beautiful on KFM.

Christina Aguilera, beautiful on Wednesday morning's breakfast show here on Kildare's KFM with thanks to Conlon's BMW of Naas. Don't forget, Liam's back on your radio this evening for K-Country. 2 hours of the very best of country and Irish between 8 and 10 p.m. And as it's Wednesday, there's also an extra hour of American country classics from 7 o'clock this evening. Do be sure to join Liam for 3 hours of great music tonight here on KFM. Taking us towards news, got music from Dominic Fike and Kingfisher on the way right after Gabriella and Cat's Eye. It's 11 minutes to 7 o'clock.

0: Dominic Fike, Three Nights here on Kildare's KFM. We'll be keeping an eye on traffic and travel in the next hour of the programme. We'll also do the mystery morning memory around 20 past 7. And of course, the birthday club around 7.45 as well. If you want to shout out for anyone this morning, text, WhatsApp or voice notice and 0833 97 97 97. Everyone sent into us goes into Friday's draw to win a voucher for Bergen's Pharmacy of Newbridge. It's all on the way after your latest news and sport at 7 o'clock. That's next.
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3: Coming up on Wednesday mornings, Kildare Today, live from 9. The Irish Internet Hotline have released their annual report, finding that child sexual abuse material remains the largest and most demanding area for internet safety groups. A road safety and crime prevention talk took place, focusing on the infamous Five Road Junction, Beggar's End, near Naas. Irish tour operators have recorded a dramatic decline in business, with overseas holiday bookings falling as much as 25%. With Organ Donor Awareness Week being launched, a Leixlip woman will be joining to share her story of donating a kidney to her son. We'll also be looking at how older people in Kildare are being urged to join their local Older People's Council. We'll look at local issues around the county and we'll have Crime Watch with Kildare Gardaí. Join me, Hannah Kelly, for issues affecting you locally, nationally and internationally, live from 9.
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5: It's 7 o'clock. Good morning. I'm Tara Duggan. Officials from the Energy Regulator will face questions on high electricity prices at the Oireachtas Energy Committee today. The Commission for the Regulation of Utilities will discuss its recent report, which found no evidence of price gouging in the energy market. Irish electricity prices are the highest in the EU, according to figures from Eurostat. Committee Chair Nisha O'Murray says they want answers on why those prices are rising sharply.
6: We need to look at structural issues in that market and we need CRU's help with that. So why are generating costs for electricity in Ireland so high and why are distribution costs for electricity in Ireland still so high, given that there is meant to be good competition in the market as per the CRU?
5: The 24-hour national ambulance strike is ending in the next hour, but the dispute is far from over. 2,000 paramedics and EMTs walked out yesterday in a long-running dispute over pay and grading. The pickets come down at 8 this morning, but a 48-hour strike is scheduled for next Tuesday and a 72-hour work stoppage the week after, unless talks resume. The Minister for Health is urging both sides back to the negotiating table. On-the-spot litter and dog fouling fines will increase by €100 this September under new government plans. Meanwhile, €3 million will also be invested in anti-dumping initiatives across all local authorities. Aidan Delaney has the story.
7: Those caught littering or letting their dog leave a mess behind will now face a fine of €250. That's one of the moves being announced by the Minister of State for the Circular Economy, Alan Dillon, today. He says there should be meaningful consequences for those who damage our environment and undermine the efforts of others. Elsewhere, €3 million will be shared among 200 anti-dumping projects nationwide to help cut down on the practice. This includes clean-up operations, CCTV monitoring, public awareness campaigns and enforcement initiatives.
5: Ireland's roads are becoming more dangerous and Alcohol Action Ireland says drink driving is a major reason why. The group says alcohol is involved in more than one-third of driver deaths, while roadside breath testing has fallen dramatically in the last 15 years. Speaking ahead of a briefing with the Oireachtas Transport Committee later, AAI CEO Dr. Sheila Gilheeny is calling for more random breath tests and stronger penalties.
8: About a third of driver fatalities would test positive for alcohol. And we also know that the rate and the levels of drink driving are increasing. We know that actually from RSA surveys, which show that 12%, one in eight drivers admit to drink driving. And that's up from about 9% a few years ago.
5: Just one bathing area in the country was classified as poor in the latest report from the EPA. The agency's bathing water quality report shows 78% of sites here were rated as excellent. However, it does highlight issues at the Dunleary Baths in Dublin, which it says was caused by wastewater overflows and dog fouling. Jenny Deacon from the EPA says we're showing great progress in protecting our bathing waters.
9: 98% of our bathing sites met or exceeded the bathing water quality standards, which is fantastic. And 120 of those sites got the highest quality standard of excellent.
5: Keir Starmer will meet the man who may potentially replace him as British Prime Minister today. The leader of the UK is set to discuss the recent issues within the Labour Party with his Health Secretary, Wes Streeting. It comes just before Britain's King Charles addresses the House of Lords, setting out the UK government's planned new laws. Here's Sky's political editor, Beth Rigby.
10: We expect that the Health Secretary wants to discuss with the Prime Minister the turbulence gripping the party. It's not clear whether he's going to call on the Prime Minister to set out a timetable for his departure.
5: Cadbury has announced a new bar, a white chocolate coated twirl. The confectionery maker says it will be a twist on a classic with the milk chocolate fingers dipped in caramelised white chocolate. The limited edition bar will be available later on this year. That's your news update at 7:04. In sport, Southampton needed a goal late in extra time from Shea Charles to book their place in next week's Championship playoff final. The Northern Ireland midfielder scored to give the hosts a 2-1 win over Middlesbrough at St Mary's. They could still be thrown out of the playoffs depending on the league's investigation into alleged spying by the Saints on a Borough training session. As it stands, Southampton will face Hull at Wembley next week, with the winners earning a place in next season's Premier League. Tonight in the English top flight, Manchester City could put last-ditch pressure on leaders Arsenal. Pep Guardiola's side are 5 points off the table and welcome Crystal Palace to the Etihad. Kickoff is at 8. Celtic have a major hurdle to jump tonight in their hopes of retaining their Scottish Premiership crown. They're a point off Hearts, who they play at the weekend. Before that, they need to beat Motherwell away from home, while Hearts faced Falkirk. Celtic boss Martin O'Neill says his players deserve credit to turn their season around.
11: I mean, the players have risen to the occasion.

0: It's not yet clear how it may affect his bid for a third win in the major. He's due to have John Rahm and Jordan Spieth for company for the first two rounds. And finally, Fernand is racing at Punchestown today. The first one going to post just after 4:45 this evening. That's your news and sports update. It's 6 minutes past seven.
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4: I'm mostly dry today with a mix of cloud and sunny spells. Top temperatures across Kildare for Wednesday of 12 to 14 degrees.
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Tina Turner, What's Love Got to Do With It here on Kildare's KFM. Morning to you. Welcome into Wednesday. We have reached the midway point of the week. Happy hump day. We're with you through till nine this morning with thanks to Conlon's BMW of Naas. Now, here's a blast from the past. Big Break is making a comeback after more than two decades. The snooker-themed game show will air on BBC Two and be hosted by Paddy McGuinness with Stephen Hendry as his sidekick. Jim Davison and the late John Virgo fronted the original version. There's one we haven't heard from for a while. Great to see it making a comeback. It was hugely popular.

Niall Horan, nice to meet you on KFM. We're sending that one out to all the receptionists today as it's National Receptionists Day, the day we show our appreciation for that smiling face front of house that greets you. So do be sure to be nice to all the receptionists today. Also, if you know someone celebrating a birthday today, May 13th, we'd love to hear from you. We're on text, WhatsApp and voice note for all your requests and dedications on 0833 97 97 97. We've got the birthday club on the way around 7:45 or so, and everyone sent in to us on that goes straight into Friday's draw to win a €50 voucher for Bergen's Pharmacy of Newbridge. As well as that, we've got a mystery morning memory coming your way very shortly. We're doing that after we hear from Dermot Kennedy and Funeral. Well, you were still-

0: It's Dermot Kennedy and Funeral on Wednesday morning's breakfast show here on Kildare's KFM. Time to head back in time then and do a mystery morning memory. We're in the early 1980s this morning. As always, we want to know what you think that song is. If you want, if you fancy a guess, get in touch with the artist and title on text, WhatsApp or voice note on 0833 97 97 97. Kid from the 80s, that one. Looking forward to hearing your guesses on it. We'll play that song in full and give you the right answer in the next few minutes here on KFM. And ahead of that, we'll play you Teddy Swims and Bryan Adams next.
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0: Pretty heavy on the N7 inbound this morning between Kill and Rathcoole. From there, it's moving well to the M50 at the moment, though. Over on the M4 as well, it's slow between Selbridge and Leixlip, and again from Lucan through to the M50 interchange. Other than that, it's all moving well so far this morning. We'll update you on the roads again before 8.
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Brian Adams, Summer of 69 on your Wednesday morning breakfast show here on Kildare's KFM. We are looking for your guesses on our mystery morning memory. Lots of you getting this one right this morning. Not everybody knows what the song is called, though. Not to worry, you'll be finding out in the next few minutes. If you think you know what the song is and you fancy a guess this morning, we'd love to hear from you. We're on text, WhatsApp and voice note on 0833 97 97 97. We'll give you the right answer and play that song in full in the next few minutes here on KFM, and your news and sport headlines are coming next after Teddy Swims.

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0: And at 7:30 this morning's headlines, the 24-hour national ambulance strike is ending, but the dispute is far from over. On-the-spot litter and dog-fouling fines will increase by €100 this September under new government plans. And Keir Starmer will meet with the man who may potentially replace him as British Prime Minister today. In sports, Southampton needed a late goal and extra time from Shea Charles to book their place in next week's Championship playoff final. The Northern Ireland midfielder scored to give the hosts a 2-1 win over Middlesbrough at St Mary's. Tonight in the English top flight, Manchester City could put last-ditch pressure on leaders Arsenal. Pep Guardiola's side are 5 points off the top and welcome Crystal Palace to the Etihad. Kick-off is at 8 p.m. Reigning All-Ireland champions Tipperary defend their Munster under-20 hurling crown against Clare tonight. Premier boss Brendan Cummins has kept senior star Oisin O'Donoghue in reserve for the decider at the Gaelic grounds. There's also a pair of All-Ireland under-20 football semi-finals. Semple Stadium plays host to the clash of Kerry and Roscommon, while Tyrone play Kildare at Breffni Park. And Rory McIlroy withdrew from a practice round ahead of the PGA Championship, which gets underway tomorrow. The Ulster man had previously admitted to having a blister on his foot, but it's understood his current issue is in his toe. It's not clear how this may affect his bid for a third win in the major. And your weather for today, mostly dry with a mix of sunny spells and cloud and highest temperatures across Kildare for Wednesday of 12 to 14 degrees. We'll have news in full at 8 o'clock.

0: Great Irish music. It's the late, great Dolores O'Riordan and the Cranberries with Dreams on Wednesday morning's breakfast show here on Kildare's KFM. Back to our mystery morning memory then. Well done to everybody who got this one right this morning. Not everybody got the name of the song, but that's okay. It was a song from the album Rhythm of Youth, released in 1982. Despite the title, it's not actually about dancing safely. Lead singer Ivan Doroshuk wrote it after being kicked out of a nightclub for pogo dancing during the early New Wave era. The lyric, "We can dance if we want to," was inspired by frustration with clubs that discouraged unconventional dancing styles. And as a little side note as well, the band name Men Without Hats came from the fact that the band members disliked wearing hats in cold Canadian weather because it messed up their hairstyles. Heavens above.
1: Morning, pal. Mickey Newbridge. We can dance if we want to.
2: Morning, Ben. Happy hump day. Good one this morning. Safety dance with Men Without Hats. Cheers. Joe the caretaker.
3: Good morning. Is it Men Without Hats, the safety dance? I think.

0: Men Without Hats, the safety dance. The right answer on our mystery morning memory this morning. Thanks for playing along, folks. We'll have another one for you tomorrow morning around 20 past 7 or so here on KFM. Out and about on the roads, we're just getting reports of an incident inbound on the N7 at Rathcoole. Delays are building on approach. It's nearly back to Castle Warden already, so do be aware of that and allow a little bit of extra time for your journey if you're on the N7 this morning. We'll update you again before 8, and we're doing the birthday club next. If you want to mention for anyone this morning, get in touch on text, WhatsApp or voice note on 0833 97 97 97. As always, everyone sent in to us goes straight into Friday's draw to win a €50 voucher for Bergen's Pharmacy of Newbridge.
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0: Station, Left Outside Alone on your Wednesday morning breakfast show here on Kildare's KFM. Now, the Daily Star in the UK has hinted it may revive an old viral experiment for Keir Starmer's premiership. The newspaper famously ran a live stream of a lettuce as it began to rot, predicting it would last longer than Liz Truss's time in Downing Street. Well, a post on the paper's social media accounts shows a person buying another lettuce and with the caption, "Guess who's back? Who is going to do the business this time? Will it be Keir Starmer or will it be the lettuce?" Mr. Starmer is, of course, facing a heave against his leadership of the UK following poor local election results last week. So who knows? Maybe the lettuce will become the next UK PM. We'll have to wait and see.
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0: Now I'm going to wish a big happy birthday to Michelle Cullen. That comes in from all your friends in Mountain View. Have a great day, Michelle. A big happy birthday to you. And a big happy birthday to my husband, Gary, who celebrates today, the love of my life and the father of our 3 wonderful children. That comes in with love from Ursula and double celebrations in their house today, as their daughter, Quiva, is also celebrating her birthday today. Happy birthday to you, Quiva. That one comes in with lots of love from Mum and Dad. And happy birthday to you as well if you celebrate today. If you do, you share your birthday with country star Morgan Wallen, who turns 33, Robert Pattinson turns 40, Stevie Wonder turns 76, and Eurovision legend Johnny Logan turns 72.
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0: Happy birthday, Johnny Logan. I used to live near him. What's another year, eh? Anyways, we've got another update on the roads coming up shortly here on KFM. First off, Lewis Capaldi and Stay Love. It's 11 minutes to 8.

0: New from Lewis Capaldi, that is Stay Love on Wednesday morning's breakfast show here on Kildare's KFM. We've a message in asking, could you please wish my nephew Robert Dunn in Kilkenny a very happy birthday for today? That one comes in with love from Auntie Sylvia in Newbridge. Hope you have a great day, Robert. Happy birthday to you. Keep your messages coming throughout the morning. We're on text, WhatsApp and voice note on 0833 97 97 97. 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
0: Now, that incident inbound on the N7 at Rathcoole, we're told, is a broken down van in lane 1. It is causing heavy delays on approach at the moment from Castle Warden, so do be aware of that and maybe find an alternative route. Past that as well, traffic slow between Newlands Cross and the M50 on the N7. Over on the N4, traffic's just slowing between Lucan and the M50, and other than that, things are moving well this morning. We'll update you on the roads again after 8. Everything.

lovely little melody for a Wednesday morning. Danny Wilson, Mary's Prayer here on Kildare's KFM. It is the 13th of May. We're with you through till 9 on The Breakfast Show, and we'd love to hear from you if you'd like to get in touch with any requests or dedications this morning. We're on 0833 97 97 97 on text, WhatsApp and on voice note. Got a Brekkie Brain teaser coming in the next hour, your morning sports news and loads more great tunes on the way too after news at 8. That's next.

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8: It's 8 o'clock. Good morning. I'm Tara Duggan. Efforts to bring down the highest electricity prices in Europe will be discussed at Leinster House today. Officials from the Commission for the Regulation of Utilities will face questions from the Oireachtas Energy Committee later. The regulator insists there's no price gouging in our electricity market, even as Irish households pay €480 more for their electricity compared to the European average. Nisha O'Murray, who chairs the committee, says the regulator needs to provide answers on why that is the case.
9: We will need their insight as to what needs to be done and can be done, in particular around generation, to bring the generation cost down. We know there are issues with the distribution network. Ireland is well dispersed across the country. The population is well dispersed, but getting those generation costs down are key, and we need to hear from them there.
8: Paramedics and EMTs are now back at work after 24 hours of strike action. The HSE says the full impact of the work stoppage at the National Ambulance Service won't become clear until later today. The Health Minister has urged both sides to return to talks over the pay dispute. However, SIPTU and Unite Unions, which represent the 2,000 staff involved, will strike for 48 hours next week and 72 hours the week after if no resolution is found. Donald Trump is on his way to Beijing for trade talks with China's President Xi Jinping. It's the first state visit by a US leader to China in nearly a decade. He's been joined on the trip by a number of tech executives, including former ally Elon Musk, to discuss competition. But speaking to reporters before setting off on Air Force One, the president said Iran will also be on the agenda.
10: Number one, we're going to have a long talk about it. I think he's been relatively good, to be honest with you. You look at the block blockade, no problem. They get a lot of their oil from that area. We've had no problem, and he's been a friend of mine. He's been somebody that we get along with.
8: The number of water warnings issued prior to heavy rain nearly doubled last year, according to the EPA. Its latest report on the quality of bathing water has found a rise in the number of downpours is increasing the risk of contamination from waste, urban and agricultural sources. Despite this, the water tested at 98% of sites last year came back as meeting the agency's sufficient standard. The EPA's Jenny Deacon says local authorities are working hard to keep bathing water standards high.
11: Looking at each beach in turn, looking at the potential sources of contamination, how those sources respond to rainfall when it's heavy, and then taking action, targeting the action to prevent that runoff and therefore the contamination occurring in the first place.
8: Irish farmers are welcoming the news Brazilian beef won't be hitting the shelves here this September. The EU's implemented a ban on meat from that country due to the presence of antibiotics in Brazilian animals. Irish opposition to the use of the drugs came up during discussions on the Mercosur trade deal. Irish Farmers Journal editor Adam Woods, though, says it isn't a total victory for Irish farmers.
12: It's important to say, too, it's just Brazil. I guess there are three other countries involved, Uruguay, Paraguay and Argentina, and they are on the list. So the Mercosur would say beef quota could still be filled by those other countries, but Brazil for the moment look like they're going to be off that list in September.
8: Rising energy prices caused by the conflict in the Middle East are influencing spending habits. The latest AIB spend trend shows airline spend was down 8% last month compared with April of last year. There was a sevenfold increase though in spending on event tickets on the day the Ryder Cup passes went on sale. Business editor Joe Lynham says it comes from an analysis of 77 million card transactions last month.
13: Spending in service stations was up 12% compared to the same month last year, and that is because of the huge surge in the cost of fuel. County Monaghan saw their credit card spending off 23% year on year. Huge spike in County Monaghan, not so much in other counties. Electric vehicle charging, that was up 9%. Obviously, people are getting more electric vehicles.
8: And that's your news update. It's 4 minutes past eight.
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18: KFM has been informed of the following deaths: Nan Moore in East Lattery, Monaster Evan and formerly of County Offaly, Frank Gavin Kilmeague and formerly of County Westmeath, Peter MacDonald Monaster Evan and formerly of Dublin, John Joe Byrne Monaster Evan and formerly of Athy. The funeral arrangements are as follows: Nan Moore in East Lattery, St. Evan's Park in Monaster Evan and formerly of Gracefield, Port Arlington, County Offaly. Predeceased by her parents, Joe and Nan, brothers and sisters, and grandson Jason. Deeply regretted by her husband Peter, family, James.

James, Joe, Phyllis, Tina, Joanne, Regina, Evelyn and Derek, brother Patsy and extended family. Reposing at our residence this evening from 3 p.m. with rosary at 8 p.m. Removal on

0: at 11 a.m. Burial afterwards in Allen Cemetery. Family flowers only. Donations, if desired, to the Friends of Naas Hospital. Peter MacDonald, St. Evans Park, Monastrevin, and formerly of Crumlin, Dublin. Predeceased by his brother Jimmy. Deeply regretted by his wife Rita, family Louise, Lisa, Tony and Peter, and extended family. Removal this morning to arrive at St. Peter and Paul's Church in Monastrevin for Requiem Mass at 11. Funeral afterwards to St. Evan Cemetery, Monastrevin. Requiem Mass will be live streamed on monastrevinparish.ie. John Joe Byrne, St. Evan's Park, Monastrevin, and formerly of Castle Mitchell at High. Predeceased by his sister Hannah, his brothers Sam, PJ and Matthew. Deeply regretted by his wife Bridie, his children Jerry, Sharon, Jacqueline, Sean, Magella, Shane, Gary, Alan and Lynn. Brothers Michael and Stephen, sisters May, Stephanie, Betty, Kathleen and Imelda, and extended family. Funeral arrangements later. Souvenirs Agashia Con Dove. 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
3: Staying mostly dry with a mix of cloud and sunny spells for Wednesday, with highest temperatures across Kildare of 12 to 14 degrees.
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0: Lana Miles, Black Velvet here on Kildare's KFM. Welcome into hour three of your midweek breakfast show. It's Wednesday, May the 13th. We're with you through until nine with thanks to Conlon's BMW of Naas. Hope your day's off to a good start. Now, Mechad Brooks says being part of the Mortal Kombat universe is a blessing. He stars as Jax in the film franchise alongside Lewis Tan and Joss Lawson. Mortal Kombat 2 is out in cinemas now, and Mechad says he makes sure his passion leads his career.
1: I only do what I love. And so when you're doing something that you love, that devotion doesn't feel like work. It doesn't feel like a chore. It feels like you are leaning into who you are and your deeper purpose.
0: Do you know what? He has the right attitude. Only do things that you love, then you'll never work a day in your life. Looking forward to heading to see that one. Might pop out and see it over the weekend. Back into the music for your Wednesday morning anyway with James Morrison and Nelly Furtado. It's Broken Strings on KFM at 13 after 8.

0: James Morrison, Nelly Furtado, and Broken Strings on Wednesday morning's breakfast show here on Kildare's KFM. As always, we'd love to hear from you this morning. If you want to get in touch with a well wish for anyone, you can reach us on text, WhatsApp, and voice note on 0833 97 97 97. And we've got your morning sports news on the way around about 8:30 with Tara. Ahead of that, this morning's Brekkie Brain Teasers on the way next.
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0: Now, just a reminder, we have reports of a broken down vehicle in lane 1 of the N7 at Rathcoole. There are delays on approach to that from Castle Warden at the moment, so do be aware of that and allow extra time. Further in as well, we're getting reports of an incident on the N7 at Newlands Cross, and the delays are back as far as City West on approach to that one. So again, extra time needed on the N7 this morning. Over on the M4, traffic slowing between Selbridge and Leixlip and between Lucan and the M50 interchange, and it's getting busy in towns and villages across the county as well as the school run's getting underway. Bear that in mind if you're travelling, and we'll update you on the roads again before 9.

0: Bella Kay, I love it, I love it, I love it on your Wednesday morning breakfast show here on Kildare's KFM. Let's do a midweek brekkie brain teaser then. I have a tongue, but can't taste. What am I? If you fancy a guest this morning, we'd love to hear from you. We're on text, WhatsApp or voice note on 0833 97 97 97. I have a tongue, but can't taste. What am I? Right answers on the way in the next few minutes here on KFM. We've also got your news and sport coming up, and we'll play a Maloko next. It's 8:21.
1: Coming up on Wednesday mornings, Kildare Today, live from 9. The Irish Internet Hotline have released their annual report, finding that child sexual abuse material remains the largest and most demanding area for internet safety groups. A road safety and crime prevention talk took place, focusing on the infamous Five Road Junction, Beggar's End, near Naas. Irish tour operators have recorded a dramatic decline in business, with overseas holiday bookings falling as much as 25%. With Organ Donor Awareness Week being launched, a Leixlip woman will be joining to share her story of donating a kidney to her son. We'll also be looking at how older people in Kildare are being urged to join their local older people's council. We'll look at local issues around the county, and we'll have Crime Watch with Kildare Gardaí. Join me, Hannah Kelly, for issues affecting you locally, nationally and internationally, live from 9.
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0: Sing It Back on Wednesday morning's breakfast show here on Kildare's KFM. Hey, we're all well on the ball this morning on the Brekkie Brain Teaser. No wrong answers coming into us on this one. I have a tongue, but can't taste. What am I? Keep your guesses coming this morning. Text, WhatsApp or voice notice on 0833 97 97 97. Right answers on the way in the next few minutes here on Kildare's KFM. Right now, it's just coming up to 8:30. Let's head over to the newsroom and join Tara for your latest news and sport.
1: Thanks, Ben. Paramedics and EMTs are now back at work after 24 hours of strike action. The HSE says the full impact of the work stoppage at the National Ambulance Service won't become clear until later today. The Health Minister has urged both sides to return to talks over the pay dispute. Gardaí are seeking the public's assistance in tracing the whereabouts of Stephen Ralph, 33, who was reported missing from Naas since Monday, the 11th of May. Stephen is described as being approximately 5'8" in height, of medium build, with brown hair and blue eyes. Stephen was last seen wearing a red sweatshirt, grey jeans and white runners with a black backpack. Gardaí and Stephen's family are concerned for his well-being. Anyone with information on Stephen's whereabouts is asked to contact Naas Garda Station or any Garda station. Donald Trump's on his way to Beijing for trade talks with China's President Xi Jinping. It's the first state visit by the US leader in nearly a decade. He's joined on the trip by a number of tech executives, including former ally Elon Musk, to discuss competition. And rising energy prices caused by the conflict in the Middle East are influencing spending habits here. The latest AIB spend trend shows airline spend was down 8% last month compared with April 2025. We'll have news in full at 9.
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3: With Joe Mallon Motors, Salins Road, Naas, Renault, Dacia and Peugeot dealers. JoeMallonMotors.ie.
1: The Kildare minor footballers are into the Electric Ireland Leinster football final. Last night, they beat Louth in the semi-final by 111 to 10 points. The sides were level at 5 points each at half-time. The Kildare goal by Jack Dorn was scored after 52 minutes when the sides were level at 9 points each. Kildare added further points after the goal from a Logan Tennyson free and Fikra Martin from play. Kildare will play Meath in the final after the Royals beat Dublin in Parnell Park 2-14. To 2-8. Tonight, the Kildare under 20 footballers play Tyrone in the All-Ireland semi-final at 7:30 in Kingspan Breffni Park. The Kildare under 20 footballers play Tyrone in Breffni Park. The Kildare team has been announced. Goalkeeper Charlie Carroll, Eadstown. Fullbacks Keane McKevitt, Naas. Liam Kelly, Milltown. Senan Gallagher, St Lawrence's. Halfbacks Callum Keaveney, Athy. Finn Dowling, Kilcock. And joint captain Ben Ryan from Round Towers. Centre fielders Evan Boyle, Carbery. Rory Lawler, St Lawrence's. Half forwards Daniel Colbert, Clane. Liam Kenny, Naas. Jimmy Lynch, Claharinco. And full forwards Ewan Cowser, Naas. Colin Mourne, joint captain from Athy, and Ronan Kelly from Athy. KFM will have full commentary in association with Naas Plaza Car Park. Indoor parking via Corbin's Lane with direct access to the Forge Inn, Roach's Brasserie and Main Street Naas. Southampton kept their hopes of the championship promotion alive with a 2-1 extra time victory over Middlesbrough in their playoff semi-final last night. Shea Charles scored the winning goal in the 116th minute at St Mary's. Republic of Ireland defender Ryan Manning says they had to dig deep to get the win. They'll face Hull in the final at Wembley on Saturday week. Manchester City could move to within 2 points of the Premier League leaders Arsenal this evening. Pep Guardiola's side play Crystal Palace with kickoff at 8 o'clock. Celtic have a major hurdle to jump tonight in their hopes of retaining their Scottish Premiership crown. They're a point off Hearts, who play at the weekend. Before that, they head to beat Motherwell away from home. The league leaders are in action at home to Falkirk, with both games kicking off at 8 o'clock. Roy McIlroy withdrew from practice round ahead of the PGA Championship yesterday. PGA Championship gets underway tomorrow. The Ulster man has previously admitted to having a blister on his foot, but it's understood his current issue is in his toe. It's not clear how this may affect his bid for a third win in the major. He's due to have John Rahm and Jordan Spieth for company in the first two rounds. And there's racing at Punchestown today, where the first goes to post just after 4:45. KFM Sport with Joe Mallon Motors, Salins Road, Naas. showmanofmotors.ie.
0: Always lovely to hear your voice, you know, Tara, because that means it's Wednesday. It means we're making it through the week.
1: We're in the hump. It's the hump.
0: We're on the home straight to Friday. Have a great day. Thanks very much.
1: Thanks, Ben.
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0: Ariana Grande, it's Yes And on Wednesday morning's breakfast show here on Kildare's KFM. We had a full house of right answers on this morning's Brekkie Brain Teaser. Well done, folks. I have a tongue but can't taste. What am I?
1: I am a shoe from Millianne. I hope you have a lovely day.
0: Lovely to hear from you, Millianne. Well done. Yes, indeed. I am a shoe. Well done to all of you who got that one right this morning on the Brekkie Brain Teaser. Thanks very much for playing along. As always, we'll play again tomorrow morning here on KFM around 20 past 8 or so. Right now, it's just coming up to 22 minutes away from 9.

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0: Back out and about in the roads, just a reminder, we do have reports of an incident inbound on the N7 at Newlands Cross. Delays on approach are back beyond Rathcoole at the moment, so do allow extra time for your journey. Over on the M4, the delays have more or less eased. It's just slowing between Liffey Valley and the M50 interchange, and traffic is busy in towns and villages across the county at the moment as the school runs underway. Bear that in mind if you're travelling. We'll keep you up to date on how roads are moving here on KFM throughout the day.
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John Wade missing you on Wednesday morning's breakfast show here on Kildare's KFM. Now, Cadbury has announced a new bar, a white chocolate coated twirl. The confectionery maker says it'll be a twist on a classic with the milk chocolate fingers dipped in caramelised white chocolate. Yum, yum. The limited edition bar will be available later on in the year. What do we reckon then? Will we be trying it? Chocolate's chocolate, isn't it? I do like a little bit of white chocolate, I have to say. And I was a big fan of the orange twirl, so on the back of that, I think I'll be giving the white chocolate twirl a try. Anyway, still ahead before nine, we'll play a Thin Lizzy right now. Pink, just like a pill. It's 8:49.

Pink and Just Like a Pill here on Kildare's KFM. Liam's with you later on this evening for American Country Classics and K-Country between 7 and 10. Ahead of that, Paul will drive you home on K-Drive from 3 to 7. John Dunn soundtracks your lunchtime on the 11 to 3, and Hannah and the team are with you next for your midweek edition of Kildare Today, discussing the issues affecting you locally, nationally and internationally. And as it's Wednesday, there'll also be Crime Watch with Kildare Gardaí. 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That's how Wednesday is looking here on KFM. We'll play out this morning with Thin Lizzy and Dancing in the Moonlight.

0: Great Irish music, Thin Lizzy, Dancing in the Moonlight here on Kildare's KFM. 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That's my lot for this morning. Back with you for breakfast tomorrow morning from 6 here on KFM. Thanks for listening in this morning. Hannah's next with Kildare Today. 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
13: It's 9 o'clock. Good morning. I'm Tara Duggan. The Oireachtas Media Committee won't be recommending a social media ban for under 16s. It comes as submissions have been heard from various stakeholders, with not one single expert witness recommending the move. The Oireachtas Children's Committee has also heard from children themselves, safety groups and social media companies, with mixed views expressed. Young people don't think it would work and it would take away the positives of being on social media. Chair of the Oireachtas Media Committee, Alan Kelly, says the ban would also easily be circumnavigated.
14: Any of the expert witnesses that come in, those from a technological, those from a regulatory point of view, those from cyber safe as regards to the protection of children, and indeed those who have concerns in relation to privacy, any of those, not one of them actually advocated for an under 16 ban.
13: A woman in her 20s has died in a road crash in County Tipperary. It happened last night near Nina. Alex Rowley reports.
15: Emergency services were alerted to a two-car crash on the Nina to Dromineer Road at around 9 o'clock last night. The driver of one of the cars, a woman in her 20s, was pronounced dead at the scene, and her body's been taken to University Hospital Limerick for a post-mortem. The road is closed this morning as Gardaí will carry out a forensic examination of the scene. Anyone who was travelling on the road between 8:15 and 9:15 last night and may have seen something is asked to come forward. Particularly, Gardaí are looking to hear from those who may have dashcam footage of the area at the time of the crash.
13: Paramedics and EMTs are now back at work after 24 hours of strike action. The HSE says the full impact of the work stoppage at the National Ambulance Service won't become clear until later today. The Health Minister has urged both sides to return to talks over the pay dispute. However, the SIPTU and Unite unions, which represent the 2,000 staff involved, will strike for 48 hours next week and 72 hours the week after if no resolution is found. The CEO of Durus is slamming former Taoiseach Bertie Ahern for what he says is misinformed and damaging comments about refugees. It follows an online video appearing to show the former Fianna Fáil TD canvassing in Dublin, where he suggested there are too many people coming into the country, saying he's worried about the next generation of Muslims. In a conversation filmed without his knowledge, Mr. Ahern also said he had no problem with Ukrainians, but he had concerns about people arriving here from Africa. Durus CEO John Lennon says the comments are shocking.
5: It's really important that people who are in positions of influence, who are in leadership roles and seen as such within their communities, act responsibly. Do not amplify misinformation, misrepresentations or racism. He is, as I said, putting people's lives at risk and doing a huge disservice to all of the great people in his own community.
13: Efforts to bring down the highest electricity prices in Europe will be discussed in Leinster House later. Officials from the Commission for Regulation of Utilities will face questions from the Oireachtas Energy Committee later. The regulator insists there's no price gouging in our energy market, even as an Irish household pays €480 more per year for its electricity than the European average. Keir Starmer is meeting with the UK Health Secretary this morning as the future of his time in Downing Street hangs in the balance. Four ministers and nearly 900 backbench MPs are calling for the British Prime Minister to step down following disappointing election results for Labour last week. Wes Streeting remained tight-lipped as he arrived at number 10 for the meeting this morning.
16: Do you want to be our next Prime Minister?
17: Are you going to stand for leader?
16: Can you tell us what are you going to be asking the Prime Minister?
13: Finally, an animal rescue charity in County Louth has praised a group of quick-thinking teenagers who rescued 10 kittens. They were found dumped in a supermarket bag in a disused yard in Drogheda on Sunday. Drogheda Animal Rescue were contacted by a teenager called Dylan and his friends, who made the discovery on the Marsh Road after hearing distressed meowing. The charity says there were 2 litters inside the plastic bag. Some kittens were just 10 days old. That's your news update at 9:04.
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23: A bit cooler this morning with a chilly northerly breeze. Top temperatures of 12 to 14 degrees.
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23: Good morning and welcome in to Wednesday morning's Kildare Today. Hannah Kelly, Tara Flanagan and Daniel Marr with you until 11. Coming up between now and then, the Irish Internet Hotline have released their annual report, finding that child sexual abuse material remains the largest and most demanding area for internet safety groups. A road safety and crime prevention talk took place, focusing on the infamous Five Row Junction, Beggar's End, near Naas last night. Irish tour operators have recorded a dramatic decline in business, with overseas holiday bookings falling as much as 25%. With Organ Donor Awareness Week being launched, a Leixlip woman will be joining to share her story of donating a kidney to her son. Older people in Kildare are being urged to join their local Older People's Council. We'll have local issues around the county and we'll have Crime Watch with Kildare Gardaí after 10 o'clock. You can have your say by getting in touch, sending a text, a WhatsApp or a voice note to 0833 97 97 97. 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
23: Now, having a look at the traffic and travel, we'll start off on the main commuter routes. The M9 and M7, both north and southbound, are moving well. There is some congestion, however, on the N7 northbound just after Kill, and then it

0: bridges this morning, starting up north. Selbridge is looking very heavy this morning. That is because of the road closures there on the R405 and also on the Hazelhatch Road. A lot of, I suppose, all the traffic is being diverted onto the R403 coming into Selbridge over the bridge. Elsewhere around the county, the likes of Clane and Prosperous are looking quite heavy. Prosperous on all sides is looking quite heavy. If you do have any updates on the traffic and travel around you, do let us know on 0833 97 97 97. Actually, just looking here, Kilcullen is looking quite heavy on all sides as well. But do keep in touch with us. You can also call 0445 898 999 or email studio@kfmradio.com. Joining me in studio now is Daniel Maher and Tara Flanagan. Good morning to you both.
1: Good morning.
2: Good morning.
0: And I know Ben was saying, Tara, that when you're in on a Wednesday, it's like we are making it halfway through the week. We've made it.
1: Do you know, that's why I love my welcome. Yeah. I don't know if it is it always like, I don't know if it's necessarily to do with me more.
0: We're not
1: my
0: timing. We're not welcoming you. We're just saying, oh, thank God, it's halfway through the week.
1: Oh, here she is.
0: No.
1: Grand.
0: But looking at the stories making the papers this morning, and Dan, we'll start off with you in the Irish Independent. More than 200 fake websites targeted Irish residents with scams last year.
2: Yes, so more than 200 websites were found to be targeting Irish residents with scams last year, including fake online shops and fraudulent loan websites claiming to be regulated by the Central Bank of Ireland. Financial scams targeting Irish people increased by 52% in just 1 year, with many attempting to impersonate organisations like Revenue, OnPost and Irish banks. There was also a spike in online shopping scams, with the Irish Internet Hotline receiving 591 reports of suspected financial scams last year. The reports describe fake loan websites that collected PPS numbers, ID documents and upfront processing fees before obviously disappearing. The IIH is the national centre that combats illegal and harmful online content, including, as we heard in your brief, child sexual abuse material, and overall it received 61,317 reports last year, which was the highest in its 26 year history. More than 80% of reports received by the IIH relate to child sexual and abuse material, which is quite damning, with the organisation raising the alarm that the illegal content is increasingly moving behind paywalls, which RTE are also reporting on. Reports also show a concerning 325% increase in computer-generated child sexual abuse material, while financial scams also continued to grow last year. So a lot of bad, negative kind of trends in that side of things. But then I was also looking at how you actually protect yourself from scams. There has been a lot of kind of movement on, like, the likes of Comreg have made some developments on how you can actually protect yourself from scams. You might know if you see maybe a scam that comes in on your phone from July 2025, if a business isn't on an actual business registry, it will come in saying likely scam. So at least you're kind of some way protected in that sense.
0: But I remember that was happening to people for like legitimate phone numbers. Mm. I got it from chemist. It was like likely scam, but it was my chemist saying, hey, like come by, collect your prescription. And that was a lot of, but I suppose that's the ironing out, kind of the wrinkles that a new system would bring. But I actually haven't gotten any of those texts thinking like those likely scam ones.
1: But go on.
2: Yeah, I get them off the Chinese that I go to. So, but I know that, I know they take care of me, so they'd never scam me. there's them. And then in October 2025, it had said on that citizens information site that most of them messages would actually be blocked if they weren't on a registry. So I'm not sure if that has happened or not. But then you have your standard things like how to protect yourself from a scam. Know who you're dealing with, obviously. Look at Trustpilot, the reviews. I know sometimes these, we're talking about like impersonations of websites. So that's a different thing, but then obviously stay alert, protect your personal info and your money obviously as well, and be very, you know, obviously use PayPal if you can, be very careful of sites that you're accessing, all these basic things. But it is easy to say when you haven't been scammed, because as we know, these sites are getting much more sophisticated. And we say that every time, but they are getting much more sophisticated. So
1: I know that's online things, but I got a call last week and it was claiming to be Revolut, and it was an Irish person, and the thing was, I was making a Revolut transaction at the time, but for something kind of unrelated. And initially I was, you know, I was kind of caught off guard because I was like, oh, maybe this is, and then I went, hang on, they don't normally ring you, you know, and then I had to go, oh, hang on, and then it was like, oh, I'm going to put you through to my manager now and we'll go through your account details, and I just hung up. But I was like, oh,
0: but
1: it's very easily done.

0: fun.
1: Yeah, but I suppose you were saying you kind of know that Revolut don't usually call people. Maybe for someone who isn't like too familiar with it, or off that, just, you know, I suppose if you get a call like that and you happen to actually be making a transaction.
0: But this is it.
1: I mean, it's the perfect timing to perfect make the call. Perfect timing.
0: And then I was like, hang on now. I don't know. I was like, do they know something that I've done something here? And then, but I really had to think twice. And then I was going into my app, but there was nothing else going on. And I was like, and then looking into it, normally it'd be a call in through your app. So it wasn't through my, so anyway, like you just have to be really on your guard, don't you?
2: Yeah, and then another good example, which I think does catch a lot of, as we said there with OnPost, that's a really good example of people just being busy. And I've talked to people who like have nearly kind of got scammed by it. You get a text saying your parcel is ready for collection, or there's an outstanding payment on it.
0: Yeah.
2: Because a lot of the time someone will have an OnPost, you know, something for a delivery. Like, you know, 9 times out of 10 someone will have one. And then you go in, you click, obviously everyone's busy, you know, so you go in and click whatever the link is, and then
0: But like, if they're sending out thousands of these, they only need to hit a few times.
2: No, it's a pure percentage game. Yeah, absolutely.
1: Well, Dan, at least your Chinese won't be scamming you.
2: Exactly, well, soon. For now anyway.
1: You can rest easy for the minute. But that story is on the Irish Independent. It's actually pretty much across all the papers. We will be speaking with the Irish Internet Hotline, the CEO, Mick Moran, just in about 10 or so minutes about that annual report released for 2025, where financial scams were mentioned. But mainly the big one was the CSAM content that was found, risen by 325% last year. We will be speaking about that very shortly. Tara, also looking in the Independent this morning, one of the leads is this about an uninsured driver who was stripped of €40,000 of compensation payout for a car crash 21 years ago. What is happening here?
0: Yeah, now, so there is a bit of detail, so I'll just give you the overview. So an uninsured driver who could not be found for years despite the attentions of a private investigator has been tracked down when he made a compensation claim. So now Dublin man Darren Davis has had a €40,000 compensation settlement taken from him in a court ruling to cover €38,000 in damages caused in a car crash more than two decades ago. So Mr. Davis, formerly of Ferns Road in Crumlin, but also with an address of Saul Road in Crumlin, recently received €40,000 settlement in a civil claim against Dublin City Council and Irish Water. But the Motor Insurers Bureau of Ireland, the MIBI, made an application to the Circuit Court to use his compensation to cover the costs of a claim it had to pay out on. So the MIBI's role is to compensate innocent victims of road accidents caused by uninsured motorists. So funding for the MIBI comes from a levy on insurance companies underwriting motor insurance. And basically anyone who pays for their motor insurance, we're paying for them to do this. But the MIBI has strong powers to pursue the costs of an uninsured driver, and they were successful yesterday in the Circuit Court, where they basically pleaded to the judge, it was John O'Connor, through its booklet of papers and affidavits, which outlined that Mr. Davis wasn't involved in a road traffic accident while driving an uninsured car in 1996, and a third party issued personal injuries proceedings as a result of the crash, which resulted in a payout of over €41,000. But essentially, he has had to pay that. Now, there is more detail, and obviously I can't cover everything, but he did defend himself to say there was a transfer, because initially Quinn Direct had said he was covered, but actually was for a different car, but he wasn't. But it just showed that was two decades ago, and that you can be pursued, and it was legal. And it was through this other compensation claim is how
1: they were able to find him.
0: They were able to find him.
1: Again.
0: Yeah.
1: Yeah, and so did he get that €40,000 but then had to pay it back really quickly because they found him?
0: Yeah, so
1: from
0: in
1: that
0: a totally separate incident.
1: Yeah.
0: And then, this was outstanding. And it was, as I said, it was in 2005 was the incident where it happened. And they had been apparently trying to pursue him with little success. So now they've been able to...
1: It's mad that he was trying to be found by private investigators as well, and still couldn't be found until he made a different claim. So they were thinking, where has he been all this time?
0: Well, and then I'm also wondering, like, what was the private investigator doing too? Do you know?
2: Honestly,
0: but anyway,
2: like, how hard is he to track? Like, that would be my question as well. Like, and we were talking about the uninsured drivers as well. Like, is there really that little information about him that he couldn't be found for that amount of time? But yeah.
0: Well, now, or do you know what it was? There was not found, and then letters and no engagement. Look, I'm sure there's a little bit more, but still, yeah. But I think the nuts and bolts of how the MIBI, you know, like that's outside of a 20-year period.
1: Mm.
0: And, you know, so anyway, firstly, now I know, and as I said, there's a bit more detail. There was a transfer of insurance to a different car. So it's not, he was insured on that car, but he was someone who had a policy. It just wasn't on that car. So I think that's, but the thing is, I think for uninsured drivers, well, firstly, you shouldn't be. But then secondly, they're coming for you.
1: Yeah, you're still kind of on the system.
0: You're on the radar. You're not forgotten about.
1: And that story can be read in full on the Irish Independent as well. One is the lead stories. Tara and Dan, thanks so much for joining for the papers. We do have a busy show, so we'll have to cut the papers there. But catching up on some messages that have come in on 0833 97 97 97 in relation to some scam text. Brendan says he got a text message the other day saying he got a big tax rebate. It was a joke. I deleted it straight away. And another listener says that they received a message from Unpus to pay money, and it was a valid message. So this listener is just saying to please check in with your post office. Again, if you get any messages like that that are claiming to be from Unpus or your bank account,
0: banking provider.
1: Provider, that's it. I was like, bank supplier? That's the word? No. Your bank provider, just call their main number on their website and contact them instead of going through links or text messages or anything like that. And one final message comes in relation to the traffic in Selbridge. They say the R403 from Selbridge Supervalue out to Young's Cross is completely at a standstill, hardly moved in the last 30 minutes down to the roadworks. It's nothing to do with road closures in the town. There's no signs until you get to the orchard. We have this up on the website from about a week and a half ago. We also have a video about the concerns locals have about the roadworks in Selbridge, and that was before the road closure on the Hazel Hatch Road. And now it seems that there are some, you know, kind of lads, my brain is a complete like
0: no, but it's the after effects of it now.
1: Actual impact we're seeing from now. And this listener is saying that there is no road signage until you get to the orchard there. Nish Garen says that all, you know, road signage will be put in place, but again, listeners, even before the Hazel Hatch roadworks were happening, the ones on Agard's Cross, they were like, there's not really much road signage. Drivers are only finding out when they approach where the roadworks actually start that they can't go down that road. But do keep us up to date in relation to that traffic management and those roadworks in Selbridge on 0833 97 97 97.

0: That was Joe. Back to the beginning here on Wednesday morning's Kildare Today. Do stay tuned after the break. We'll be speaking to the Irish Internet Hotline as they've released their annual report for 2025. So stay tuned.
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0: 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Now, Irish Internet Hotline is the Irish National Reporting Centre, where members of the public can securely, anonymously and confidentially report concerns in respect of illegal content online, especially when it comes to child sexual abuse material known as CSAM. And it is something that we will be discussing for the next 10 or so minutes. So I do want to give a content warning for anyone who maybe wouldn't want to listen to that kind of topic this early in the morning. But an increasing number of internet platforms featuring CSAM are using paywalls and restricted access systems in an effort to avoid authorities. Last year, it continued to be the largest and most demanding area for Irish Internet Hotline. Reports of computer-generated CSAM made to the Irish Internet Hotline rose 325% last year. Mick Moran, CEO of the Irish Internet Hotline, joins me on the line now. Mick, good morning. Good morning. Thanks for taking our call on the show.
8: Good morning, Hannah. How are you?
0: Good, thanks. I mean, by the sound of this report, these child abuse networks, they are getting more sophisticated, looking like it's harder for them to be found. I suppose, given the increase seen in that kind of content online, we're talking about 325%. Were there any surprises in this year's report?
8: No major surprises for someone like me who has been working in this area for so long. But certainly the... it's concerning that we're seeing an increase in stuff that's being kept behind paywalls on the open web. You know, we'd expect to see this stuff on the dark net, and in fact, throughout the noughties, at the end of the 90s and throughout the noughties, we kind of, through a combined kind of partnership effort, we drove this commercial, essentially commercial sexual exploitation of children, which is, you know, commodifying the kids. So not only are they children who have been sexually abused in the real world, and images and movies of that sexual abuse being shared, around the internet. Now we see kind of organized crime gangs and other people kind of piling on, taking this material, putting it behind paywalls and commodifying the children's pain and suffering. So that in itself is concerning, especially since we had such great success back in the noughties in kind of driving it off the open web, you know.
0: Of course. And the main thing of this is it's moving to behind paywalls and paid access barriers. I think we were talking earlier about crimes, the amount of financial scams. That's something that was also found in this year's or 2025 report by yourselves at the IIH. But it seems like the more sophisticated stuff gets, the harder it is for the authorities to track it down. But unfortunately, like, it's still out there just behind a paywall, and that's not too hard to get behind, really.
8: No, it's not. And I mean, a paywall is not too hard to get behind, but it needs significant ethical examination as to whether we should be paying for access to get behind it, you know, and to try and get it taken down. It's true to say, too, you see, we know it's there, we know what's behind the paywall, so we can still move to disrupt it and get it taken down. So it's not a totally bad news story in the sense that we still know it's there. We see it advertised, say, on paedophile forums and places like that on the darknet. You know, and we can see where it is hosted, where it is published, and we can attack it in that sense and disrupt it and get it taken down, you know.
0: Mm. How does it work, Mick, you know, kind of getting that content down and removed? Who is involved? Would it be yourselves along with the likes of An Garda Síochána?
8: Yes, exactly. Okay. I mean, we have significant partnerships with An Garda Síochána. Now, our partnership with An Garda Síochána is that An Garda Síochána, with their blessing, we manage stuff that's outside Ireland. If it was hosted in Ireland, for example, that's a matter for An Garda Síochána. That has, you know, we'll notify them and they'll carry out their own investigation and they'll get it taken down in their own way. It's actually something that, like, we have methodologies, we have the partnerships, we have the international network that allows us to get it taken down and quickly. And so that's, if I can get one key message out to your listeners in around Kildare this morning, it is that please report anything that you feel uncomfortable with that you come across online, anything that you think might be illegal or inappropriate, please report it to us and we'll manage to disrupt it. And that's the message. The key message is we're getting up in the 96% plus sites taken down and material taken down, and we get it taken down very quickly. You know, anything from 3 minutes to 24 hours, we're getting it taken down. Right. And that's because this is our business. This is so this idea that's out there that it's impossible to get stuff taken down online is not true. Mm-hmm. And I want people to understand that. So, you know, go to hotline.ie, make the report. You can report there through WhatsApp if you want. There's all the details are on our website. So please report to us and let our experts and let us leverage our network to help you and to help people in general. So reporting it to us will also get it reported to An Garda Síochána if it's something for them. But more importantly, we get it taken down so that something you've seen and you're uncomfortable about, it prevents somebody else seeing it and being upset by it or also having the same thoughts that you're having. Mm. The same goes for racist material, xenophobic material. The same goes for scams. You know, these scams that you're getting on your mobile phone, forward them to us. You know, put our WhatsApp number in your contacts as hotline or reporting, and then just forward it straight on to us and we'll deal with it.
0: And we'll go through those contact details for the Irish Internet Hotline just in a few minutes, Mick. But again, we're also speaking about the role of AI in creating pictures of people, particularly children. And we've spoken about it on the show here before. Are people taking on board the calls and the campaigns that, you know, the likes of the Irish Internet Hotline and other safety groups are putting out regarding the dangers of AI and you know, kind of informing people and teaching people about the harm that it can create?
8: Yeah, we're on the cusp, yeah, of I think the whole Grok controversy at the end of last year brought it into sharp relief that we're on the cusp of change. You know, we're just starting to come around to understanding the harms around social media, especially for children, and now suddenly we have AI bots in children's toys. We have AI bots in children's bedrooms. These are significant issues. Also, a significant issue is the nudification thing, and nudification and bikinification that we saw last at the end of last year. That was a globally available international company that is controllable and regulatable via Commission na Man and via the law. However, you know, the AI, the smaller companies, the kind of homegrown AI models, if you like, they are probably the bigger threat to us all, ultimately, you know. Mm. AI is going to be embedded now in practically everything. We saw that, we can see that clearly when we go to Google or whatever now. It's all about the AI. It's all about the AI engine. And that has huge issues around privacy, huge issues around children's development, huge issues around what's known as AI psychosis, where people begin to believe in their own omnipotence because of what the AI bots are saying back to them. You know, this is, we call them sycophantic AI bots, you know, that the AI bot will agree with you in whatever you say and will be influenced by whatever you say and will give you nothing but positive feedback. And that's hardly, you know, that's hardly ideal for developing minds, and it's hardly ideal for somebody who may be looking for answers in relation to life problems, you know?
0: Yeah.
8: So, yeah, look, that whole area, AI, Hannah, and I'd be delighted to come back on and talk to you about it for 2 hours, to be honest with you.
0: It is a topic that we could go on about, because it's just more and more information comes out about it, and more so on the harms it can bring to people, especially, as you were saying, you know, children who are developing their minds and don't even really come into themselves yet. Yeah. There's also the kind of behind AI is trying to keep up to date with it, and kind of, you know, the new trends of computer generated images being used. We know Coco's Law said that intimate image abuse, it became a criminal offence in Ireland in 2021. But now, as you were saying in the report as well, these AI generated pictures, does that fall under the remit of Coco's Law? Is this another trend? You know, we just got Coco's Law, and yet now we're already out of date with new abuse photos that are being used.
8: You know, where you're dealing with nudification, that's Coco's Law. And I would absolutely encourage any of your listeners who feel that an intimate image of them has been shared to report it to us. There's loads of tools we have. We can get it taken down. We can get it blocked from circulating. All that sort of stuff can be done without any difficulty. That we have concerns in relation to the generation of child sexual abuse material. So, in other words, a child that you know, if you get a normal picture of them, there are AI engines out there that can produce and will produce sexualized images of that child. And that's a huge concern for us. And it's something that we're monitoring very closely. And it's something that we're calling on the government to make it that capability, that nobody should be in possession of an AI engine that can produce child sexual abuse material, or can train an AI engine to produce child sexual abuse material. So that's something we will be calling on the government to bring about change in that regard.
0: And is a hope that this report, the findings from it, again, it's kind of the increase in the amount of CSAM produced, that 325%, surely that should be enough evidence to bring to the government and say...
8: Absolutely. Yeah. Absolutely. And you see, the child sexual abuse material is exactly that. It is photos and videos of children in probably the worst time of their lives when they are being sexually abused. And what the specter of AI now is, and the challenge that we're going to face, its potential is there. It's only a matter of time before the whole place is being flooded with child sexual abuse material, which is being generated from existing material combined with other training material. And that the idea that this AI engine can fuel sexual fantasies of people with a sexual interest in children is a huge concern. And that from our perspective, and I think from society's perspective, it has to be.
0: Mick, thanks so much for joining us on the show this morning. That is Mick Moran, CEO of the Irish Internet Hotline, on their latest annual report for 2025. An increasing number of platforms featuring CSAM are using paywalls and restricted access systems in an effort to avoid authorities. That full report can be found on the Irish Internet Hotline's website, hotline.ie. And as Mick was saying, if you do want to report anything, you can, of course, get in touch with them on their phone number or WhatsApp 086-811-6273. They also have an email, general.inquiries@hotline.ie. But a big thanks to Mick for joining us this morning. Again, that is one of the stories making the headlines this morning and will be featured across probably all of the news bulletins throughout the day. But a big thanks to Mick for joining. I want to stay, just move over more local. As you know, yesterday up the north of the county, there were a lot of water issues from Ishka Éireann, saying that the Allen Reservoir was running low, and lots of people were texting us from those areas saying that they were out of water. And, you know, local councillors were also speaking on the show yesterday, saying that the communication between Ishka Éireann and the local people wasn't good enough, because people were still texting us saying, we're not sure when this water is supposed to come back. Now, we were trying to get a spokesperson from Ishka Éireann to join us on the show. They said that the Kildare spokesperson wasn't available this week. They are hoping for them to join us on the show next week. I think it still will be topical, although I know people would have appreciated more if someone could come on straight away when the issues were affecting people. But in a statement that Ishka Éireann did provide to KFM, they say they acknowledge the ongoing water supply disruptions affecting customers supplied by the Allen Reservoir. The issues impacting supply are primarily due to sustained high demand on the network, which has led to critically low reservoir levels and intermittent outages for customers in the area. As a result, operational adjustments have been required at the reservoir to support recovery of water levels and protect overall network stability. And Ishka Éireann go on to say in their statement, saying, you know, there's a range of measures in place to address the challenges. Crews are currently on site carrying out survey works, and a leakage detection is also across the impacted wider network to identify and repair leaks as quickly as possible. Ishka Éireann said in order to facilitate recovery, temporary operational measures, including pausing distribution at times, have been necessary to allow the reservoir levels to replenish. They finished saying they remain focused on restoring and maintaining a consistent and reliable water supply to customers in Allen Wood and surrounding areas, and the issue continues to be closely monitored, and further operational responses will be implemented where required to support supply resilience. Ishka Éireann appreciates the continued patience and cooperation of customers while these works are ongoing and supply stabilises. That's just a quick snapshot of that statement sent to Ishka Éireann in regards to the Allen Reservoir, the low levels of water there, and of course the amount of water outages and water pressure problems people in the north of the county have been experiencing at the past few days or so. You can keep your messages coming in on 0833 97 97 97. 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
0: KFM. Now we're moving over to the Naas Municipal District, where Independent Ireland Councillor Bill Clear joins me on the line now. Bill, good morning. Thanks for taking our call on the show.
14: Good morning, Hannah. Good morning, listeners.
0: Morning. We are looking at those motions and questions raised at the latest MD meeting, Bill. Your first motion to the council is about the pedestrian crossing timings at the crossing adjacent to the library and the Bank of Ireland in Naas. Remember, we were speaking about this before with the councillor on the Kildare-Newbridge MD, Social Democrats councillor Chris Pender. Is it an issue of the timing sequences? Is it not enough time for people to get across, or is it affecting the traffic side of it?
14: So it's just not enough time for people to get across, particularly older people and people who have, you know, disabled, or, you know, you'd see older people pushing one of these little, I call them little motorbikes, but you know what I mean. They just don't have enough. The one at the Bank of Ireland, so what's really happened, and it's kind of hard to explain this, but people who use it would know, is when you press the button and then the man goes green and then it's okay to cross. And then, as you're going across, it'll start to flash yellow. The man will flash yellow. Now, at those junctions, the traffic light goes yellow, starts to flash. And then some drivers think it's okay to start driving through. And you can see people are three quarters of the way across and cars are driving in behind them, you know, which is completely wrong. You're not supposed to cross at all when there's anybody on the junction. And I myself went to do it once, move on when the yellow light flashed, and I didn't see anyone there. But then the young lad run, and he was going across, and it was completely my fault, and I got a terrible fright. And now the mother said, you're fine. But this idea of the flashing car lights and the flashing man lights in yellow at the same time is to me wrong, and all the new ones don't have them anywhere in the county. So I said, they came back with a kind of an innocuous answer, there's plenty of time, but it's not much to time, it's supposed to be yellow light. So they've agreed to come down to the junction with me and show them exactly what's happening, and they'll do it particularly in school times and up in the morning when a lot of people are, say, going to mass or into the post office. Of course, it's something that's annoyed me for a while. A lot of pedestrian crossings in the main street in Naas are, you know, not great, you know, and we need to improve them one by one.
0: All right, Bill, your next question to the council is about the completion date for the new park currently under construction in Johnstown. You're also looking to see what kind of facilities and amenities are being proposed there as well.
14: Yeah, the answer was it wasn't actually, they were just doing some groundworks and sewerage works there, and it's actually the local community are doing the park. So some people in Johnstown were asking me, and they didn't know. So I should have known better. I should have known it was the community, because I know quite a good few people there. I just assumed it was the council doing it. So I'm going to go meet the people in Johnstown and, you know, go through what's being done and what's needed to be done by anybody on the council or myself, you know. So look, it's something positive. We just need to make sure it's done, you know, what the people want in Johnstown.
0: Of course. Moving then over, you are looking at the proposed social housing scheme on the new Carra Road site. You're hoping saying that a significant proportion of age-friendly housing for older persons in Naas. Of course, it comes as we have an ageing population, and a lot of people would be looking to downsize from maybe bigger houses that they had when they were raising families and stuff.
14: Yeah, that's it. So being a social scheme, you know, this will be for people on the social housing list. So what we're seeing all around in around the council area, all those high-rise apartments and buildings and and units for people on the housing list. And I just felt that, you know, maybe this is a time for doing one site for people who want to right size, which is, and they might be in a bigger council house, but might feel that, you know, maybe do I need this house? Can I heat this house? You know, is the location right for me? You know, that maybe that if we could do an example of right sizing, I'd like to right size this entire estate, you know, for older and retired people. You know, I think it would be a significant thing to do in Kildare. It'd be the first time it's done, you know, and just to say we're thinking of those people who are in different situations. We can't just have it all people who are coming onto the list. I think we need to look at people who are in these houses. And I've met them, I've gone into their houses and they are freezing cold, you know, because the houses are getting old, you know, and they're there with their coats on and this cost of living is not helping at all, like, you know. So I think there is an opportunity to do, you know, something like that. So they have agreed. See, what happens usually is the council arrive on these plans and we're like, say, and they'll say yes, no. Well, what do you want to, you know, to approve them or not to approve them? And I think that maybe at an early stage we might say, right, listen, let's have a good think about this and think of our older citizens who might have a bigger house which they can't afford to keep or just want a smaller home for them and their kids. Because any time there's a bungalow or a small house for sale in a private development, they're gone like a rocket, you know. So there's definitely opportunity here, and we can't just keep filling places up with high-rise blocks of apartments. I don't think that's sustainable, because we'll end up looking like, you know, some of the estates you see in Dublin. I'd like to see a good mix, thinking of our older people who want to, you know, find a place that suits them better.
0: Of course. And your final question, Bill, to the council was about the purchase of land adjacent to the parish hall there in Sallent. You're asking if it had been completed and then what the current status of the site was. Is the council able to give you some detail about that proposed, or apology, about the purchase of lands there?
14: Yeah, so they have purchased the land, you know, in that field beside the church and the parish hall. And they said there will be housing going in there. The thing with Sallent is, and we constantly hear it, is there's just housing development after housing development after housing development, and there's only two doctors, you know, there's three creches, there's the parish centre is not fit for purpose, older people, you don't have somewhere to go, without naming all the services, the lack of service in Sallent is just unbelievable. We're still waiting for the amenity land for extra pitches. There's now a plan for over 1,000 houses to go in this new settlement plan. They have included some amenities in at the back of it, but they'll be the last thing to do. The houses are always the first thing to do, and the services for the people in Sallent. So I want to watch this really closely, especially also looking at the people in cottages there, who those protected railway cottages. We have to be very cognizant of them, but also how they're coming out of that station. When you try to come out of that station from the Clane side, you have to swing almost to the other side of the traffic. Buses can't use. And I think this is an opportunity to do it right. So I'm trying to come in early on all these projects, the same as the field before. This is what, come in early and say, listen, this is what the people want in the area. And the Sallent people have been neglected for services for years. And I think the time is to kind of say, hang on a minute now. You need to think of us and you need to listen to us, what we want, because we can't just keep building housing after housing after housing and no services. It doesn't serve the people in Sallent now. That's not going to serve the people who arrive on and find they've no school and they've no creche and they've no doctor. You know, so it's not fair. I think we need to get sustainable development done correctly.
0: Of course. And I think a lot of people will be sharing that sentiment as well, whether they've been living in the area for quite some time or moving in and realising that there isn't the amenities there to match the amount of houses. That is Independent Ireland Councillor Bill Clear from the Naas Municipal District joining us for his questions and motions raised at that latest MD meeting. Bill, thanks so much for taking our call this morning. Catching up on some of the messages that have come into us here on 0833 97 97 97. One listener was asking if we could repeat that number for the Irish Internet Hotline. Of course, I have it here. So their phone number, which you can call or you can also WhatsApp, is 086-811-6273. That's 086-811-6273. You can also visit their website, hotline.ie, and they have an email, general.enquiries@hotline.ie. And one final message comes in from a listener about the water. They say the water has been running low after 3 days of sun. Will you stop? They don't have a clue what they're doing on the Allen to Allenwood Road. We are not getting any notifications the water is is going and you get home from work. There's no shower and no water for your pets. It happens every 2 to 3 weeks now. It is ridiculous. We can completely understand the frustrations that people in the north of the county are having when the reservoir is low. That's according to Uisce Éireann, and they're saying that, you know, there will be water outages or water supply issues. But again, as you're right, you know, you're coming home from work, you're coming home from school, and there's no hot water for, there's no water actually in general for the likes of a shower, you know, boiling the kettle, making food, whatever. It's so frustrating at this point, especially considering how many people are in the county and how many people we know are relying on the water. But do keep us updated in relation to those issues on 0833 97 97 97. Now, we are moving over as Irish tour operators have recorded a dramatic decline in business, with overseas holiday bookings falling as much as 25%. The downturn has not been eased by reassurances over jet fuel supplies and the drop in the cost of flights to popular sun destinations. Paul Hackett, the CEO of online travel agency Click and Go, joins me on the line now. Paul, good morning. Thanks for holding the line there.
15: Not at all, Anna. Good to speak to you.
0: And it you know, it kind of makes sense. There were a lot of headlines and fears over, you know, the widespread flight cancellations and the fuel shortages we were seeing last month. Are they kind of some of the reasons as to why people are saying, I don't actually think I'm going to be booking a holiday this year?
15: Yes, I think the level of media coverage around the potential for flight cancellations, the potential for there to be no jet fuel, and the possibility of surcharges on holidays combined to spook customers, holidaymakers, from booking. And I think that's what we're seeing now. Yes, we have the other side of the equation in terms of the geopolitical situation. Anything that creates uncertainty and around consumer confidence can have a negative impact on holidaymakers making decisions. And the cost of living, you know, we're all suffering. We can see it at the pumps. We can see it at, you know, the cost of energy in terms of refilling the tank. All of that is a secondary point. But I think the concerns around flight cancellation, surcharges and jet fuel supply have spooked people to the point that those who haven't yet booked are thinking, I can't go away this year. I'm not going to go away this year, which is not the case. Mm. You know, there have been... The level of cancellations and flight cancellations have been well covered in the media, but the actual amount of flight cancellations was minimal. So in real terms, there's been very little impact for customers. They have, where flights have been cancelled, they're on what we would have designated as high-frequency routes. So there might be 4 flights a day from Dublin down to Malaga or Faro, and now there might be 3. So people are moved on to the same day of operation, but just maybe a couple of hours before or after. Mm. In terms of jet fuel, Aer Lingus came out at the weekend and said absolutely no issues this summer, and the airlines have made that point. They have sourced from alternative markets. So the whole conversation around jet fuel and everything running out and everything stopping just doesn't seem to have turned into the story that it was supposed to be. Yeah. Uncertainty spooks people.
0: Of course, and I think we can see it there with the flights going down, even though we were even speaking to the Irish Travel Agents Association last month about the Aer Lingus flights. I think a lot of people, I remember I myself heard the headline that they were cancelling flights, and I was thinking, oh, you know, how many people are going to be impacted? But as you were saying, they're just putting people on an earlier flight or a later flight that same day.
15: Exactly. Like whilst the number of flights in itself sounded like a big number, I think it was 500 flights that Aer Lingus cancelled. Mm. In real terms, that was 3 a day, and that was 1.5% of their schedule. And oftentimes, airlines, not just Aer Lingus, all airlines, look at their schedule and then consolidate, which is effectively a nice word for cancel flights, and move people onto other flights. So it hasn't had an impact. The jet fuel is not an impact. The surcharges have not materialised. People are not cancelling. They need to get into their local travel agent and get their holidays booked. Because the good news around uncertainty and the positive part of that for the consumer is that because consumers have not been booking holidays, the hotels have plenty of availability. The airlines have plenty of availability. We're seeing the airlines now drop prices for the summer, and the hotels are making, you know, really good offers available. So there really has never been a better time to go and get your holiday booked than now, because the value is there. And this is not just Ireland. So we don't have to think that we're quite unique in this regard. The UK market is significantly down in booking holidays abroad, as are most of the European markets, because I sit on the board of the Irish Travel Agents Association, and we would be in regular contact with our European counterparts. Mm. This is across the board. This is across all of the different markets in Europe where, you know, consumers have been spooked. when they're spooked and confidence is rattled, they hold back, which is understandable. But we did a recent survey, and 60% of the consumers have yet to book for 2026. They've yet to book their holidays for 2026. And of that 60%, over 80%, over 4 out of 5 of those said they will be traveling. So we know consumers are going to travel. They just need to be sure and be confident that the holiday they book is going to go ahead, which it most definitely is.
0: And as you were saying, Paul, as well, kind of now is a good time to book it, considering that, you know, airlines are maybe reducing the price of their flights, so the same for hotels. In terms of what this means then for the likes of the airline companies and the hotels abroad, are they going to see some kind of damage to their earnings, their annual earnings, or do you think they'll will be able to make it all back with the amount of discounts that they might be offering?
15: It's hard to know at this stage.
0: Yeah.
15: The consumer is going to be key to this, and the consumer having confidence that the holiday they book is going to go ahead is going to be key. So I think that messaging is very important. You know, you can absolutely proceed and book your holiday, and that holiday is going to happen. You know, the flights are going to operate, the hotels are going to be available. There aren't going to be surcharges, because what's happened is, in March and April, people have held back. So those key selling months haven't materialized into the key selling months. And that is going to, as you say, impact the airlines and impact the hotels. In terms of their earnings, it's hard to say at this stage. It'll all depend on how the consumer performs. But I think we all know we don't live in Ireland for the weather or for the tax. And oftentimes, whilst it's a great country to holiday in domestically and to stay at home, we all like a little bit of sunshine. We all like a little bit of heat in our bones. And we also know that, for the most part, it can often be cheaper to holiday abroad. And that's where people can afford a holiday, because it is a significant discretionary spend, and we never forget that.
0: Absolutely. Paul, thanks so much for joining us on the show this morning, kind of just going through what exactly is really happening there with the amount of people who haven't booked their holidays yet. Overseas holiday bookings have fallen as much as 25%, and that downturn has not been eased by reassurances over jet fuel supplies and a drop in the cost of flights to popular sun destinations. I'd be interested in knowing if you have booked a holiday destination this year, or if you are planning to book one, especially now with, you know, the likes of the flights and hotels being a bit cheaper, because again, as Paul was saying, even if there is a little bit of uncertainty, it can really impact a person's choice on whether they decide to go abroad or not. Do let us know on 0833 97 97 97.
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22: Good morning, I'm Daniel Maher.
3: RTE have reported an increasing number of internet platforms featuring child sexual abuse material are using paywalls and restricted access systems in an effort to avoid authorities. Last year, CSAM continued to be the largest and most demanding area for the Irish Internet Hotline, which provides a confidential service to the public to report suspected illegal content on the internet. Donald Trump is on his way to Beijing, the first state visit by a US leader in almost a decade. The president says he'll be asking his Chinese counterpart to open up China. A number of tech executives are joining him on the trip. The CEO of Duras is slamming former Taoiseach Bertie Ahern for what he says is misinformed and damaging comments about refugees here. It follows an online video appearing to show him canvassing in Dublin, where he suggested that there are too many people coming into the country, saying he's worried about the next generation of Muslims. Mr. Ahern also

0: said he had no problem with Ukrainians, but he had concerns about people arriving here from Africa. The former Taoiseach's conversation was filmed without his knowledge. And the number of water warnings issued prior to heavy rain nearly doubled last year, according to the EPA. Its new report on the quality of bathing water found the rise in the number of downpours is increasing the risk of contamination from waste, urban and agricultural sources. And in sport, the Kildare Minor footballers are into the Leinster football final after last night's win against Louth in the semi-final. The final score was Kildare 1-11, Louth 10 points. And the Kildare under 20 footballers play Tyrone tonight in the All-Ireland semi-final at 7:30 in Kingspan, Breffni Park. The Kildare team has been announced and can be viewed on the KFM website. KFM will have full commentary in association with Nace Plaza Car Park, indoor parking via Corbin's Lane with direct access to the Forge Inn, Roach's Brasserie and Main Street Nace. We'll hear from manager Niall Cronin and players across today's sports bulletins. We'll have news in full at 11.
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0: KFM has been informed of the following deaths: Nan Moore, niece Slattery, Monaster Evan and formerly of County Offaly; Frank Gavin, Kilmeague and formerly of County Westmeath; Peter MacDonald, Monaster Evan and formerly of Dublin; John Joe Byrne, Monaster Evan and formerly of Athy. The funeral arrangements are as follows: Nan Moore, niece Slattery, St Evans Park, Monaster Evan and formerly of Gracefield, Port Arlington, County Offaly. Predeceased by her parents Joe and Nan, brothers and sisters and grandson Jason. Deeply regretted by her husband Peter, family James, Joe, Phyllis, Tina, Joanne, Regina, Evelyn and Derek, brother Patsy and extended family. Reposing at her residence this evening from 3 p.m. with rosary at 8 p.m. Removal on Thursday morning at 10:20 a.m. arriving at St. Peter and Paul's Church, Monaster Evan, for Requiem Mass at 11 a.m. Funeral afterwards to St. Evan's Cemetery, Monaster Evan. House private on Thursday morning, please. Requiem Mass will be streamed live on monasterevanparish.ie. Frank Gavin, Barna Crow, Kilmeague and formerly of Mullingar, County Westmeath. Deeply regretted by his wife Hazel, children Francis, Concepta, Mark, Malachy, Matthew and Luke, brothers and sisters and extended family. Reposing at his family home today for family only. Removal by Glennon's funeral directors on Thursday morning to arrive at the Church of the Holy Trinity, Allen, for Requiem Mass at 11 a.m. Burial afterwards in Allen Cemetery. Family flowers only, please. Donations, if desired, to the Friends of Nace Hospital. Peter MacDonald, St. Evans Park, Monaster Evan, and formerly of Crumlin, Dublin. Predeceased by his brother Jimmy, deeply regretted by his wife Rita, family Louise, Lisa, Tony and Peter, and extended family. Removal this morning, arriving to St. Peter and Paul's Church, Monaster Evan, for Requiem Mass at 11 a.m. Funeral afterwards to St. Evan's Cemetery, Monaster Evan. Requiem Mass will be streamed live on monasterevanparish.ie. John Joe Byrne, St. Evans Park, Monaster Evan, and formerly of Castle Mitchell, Athy. Predeceased by his sister Hannah, his brothers Sam, PJ and Matthew. Deeply regretted by his wife Bridie, his children Jerry, Sharon, Jacqueline, Sean, Magella, Shane, Gary and Lynn, brothers Michal and Stephen, sisters May, Stephanie, Betty, Kathleen and Imelda, and extended family. Funeral arrangements later. Suvnus August Siachán Dóibh. 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
0: A mix of cloud and sunshine today generally, but a few isolated showers as well. Highest temperatures of 12 to 14 degrees.
6: Kildare Today with Hannah Kelly. With

Plain Maynooth Municipal District, and we'll also have Crime Watch with Kildare Gardaí. Catching up on one message that came into us here on 0833 97 97 97. This listener says, what about our friends back on the Curragh? We're kind of doing some background information checks here. It does look like there are at least 8 caravans that have parked back up on the Curragh. We are contacting some local councillors to see exactly what the situation is there. So as soon as we get more information, we'll let you know. But do keep the messages coming in on 0833 97 97 97. You can also call 045 898 999 or email studio at kfmradio.com. 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

0: That is somber. With 12 to 12 on this morning's Kildare Today. Now, Organ Donor Awareness Week 2026 will take place from May 16th up until May 23rd, encouraging people across Ireland to share their wishes about organ donation with their families. The annual campaign is organised by the Irish Kidney Association in collaboration with HSE's Organ Donation Transplant Ireland. And Leixlip woman Emer Casey joins me on the line now to share her story of donating a kidney to her son Dara. Emer, good morning. Thanks for taking our call on the show.
1: Good morning, Hannah. Good to speak to you.
0: And it's lovely to speak to you as well, Emer. Thanks so much for taking our call. I think really to, I suppose, start off is telling us more about

0: Dara, and kind of what signaled that something wasn't right with his health that led to ultimately an organ donation?
1: Yes, we're probably 10 years into our kidney journey as a family, really. So it started for us in 2016. Dara was very well. He was 20 then. He was in first year in college, living life, doing everything a college student does. And it was February 2016. We partook in, actually, Confi GAA Strictly Come Dancing fundraiser for the club. And Dara won. And it was a big night out afterwards. We all had a great time. But very shortly after that night, Dara got very sick, really very, very sick. And he was fit and well, playing football for the club, playing rugby, playing hurling, doing everything. Mm. So we went to the GP, and the next day she contacted us again and said that something really wasn't very right with his blood's results. So asked him to come back in again. And that went on for 2 or 3 days. So to cut a long story short, we ended up in the Mater Hospital with the nephrologist, Denise Saglier. And Dara was diagnosed with an autoimmune kidney disease called IgA nephropathy, out of nowhere, really, because he was very, very well, very fit, playing lots of sport. And so that really came as a bolt out of the blue for him and for all of us.
0: I can imagine, because as you were saying, fit, you know, taking part in football, going to college, I mean, kind of just, you know, the normal stuff any person in their 20s would be doing.
1: Yes, absolutely, absolutely. No indication that there was anything underlying at all. So, yeah, when he was diagnosed, it was quite the shock. But he managed it well. That was 2016. He managed, his medication and his health, continued to stay fit and well and continued to run and play sport all along. Really until late 2020, November, December 2020, he himself began to notice fatigue was the biggest issue. He began to notice, you know, he really had no energy. At that stage, we were in the pandemic and he was working from home, resting on the couch every lunch break, resting every evening, absolutely no energy. So he went back to the nephrologist and, yeah, his kidney function had really dropped. He had taken a nosedive and his function was down to about 9 or 10%.
0: Wow.
1: So at that stage, she initiated dialysis immediately, and he was assessed in Beaumont Hospital and placed on the transplant list.
0: I mean, going so to dialysis, what was that like to hear that?
1: Yeah, that was huge, because you knew you were in renal failure. You were in renal failure, and dialysis is a life-saving intervention, because without it, you can't survive. You're in renal failure. Your kidneys are not functioning. They're not clearing the waste products that your body generates. It's backing up in your blood system. And it's serious. And it's a serious conversation when the doctor says, right, you know, we need to start this. So she actually started it there and then, really, that same day in outpatients, because he was really unwell at that point.
0: Yeah. And in terms of, you know, the dialysis, it was becoming a necessary, a lifesaver for Dara. That routine of doing it, you know, was it multiple times a week? How was it trying to adjust to this new schedule?
1: It was huge. He and we opted for peritoneal dialysis, which is done at home. So it does alleviate the need to go to the hospital kind of 3 times a week, but it's done at home every night. So it's an 8-hour routine, 7 nights a week. So it's quite the operation. You're given a really rigorous training schedule with the hospital, a really, you know, it's really a sterile kind of clean technique that you can't introduce any infection. There's a catheter placed into your abdomen and it cleans your toxins and your fluids through the peritoneal cavity in your own abdomen. So and then you have a whole procedure where the supplies are delivered to your house. The machine is delivered to your house. You have a special recycling waste management system that comes. So it's a lot. It's a lot to deal with, the whole stock control of what you need and what you have. And yeah, so that it's a lot to get your head around. And it's really life limiting, because you can't really go anywhere. You can't really go out at night. This has to be done 7 nights a week. And at that point, you're on a renal diet, which is really quite strict, quite bland, and yeah, it's a lot for a young person to deal with. So it's a lot for anyone to deal with, but yeah.
0: Of course, and I was reading your story about this donation, your organ donation, but also the, I suppose, life before that. You said that Dara felt like a passive observer in his own life.
1: Yeah.
0: And again, that's so upsetting for anyone, but, you know, especially for a young person who has so much to look forward to, and I'm sure all of, you know, the friends and families around him were, it kind of might have felt that everyone was getting on with their lives, but yeah, in this house there was like a mini hospital 7 days a week.
1: Absolutely, absolutely. It really was a mini hospital, because the amount of equipment that we had was, you know, it was huge. So yeah, very much so. His friends were moving on, they were all graduating, getting jobs and moving on. And I suppose at that time he did feel stuck. He did feel stuck, yeah. Mm.
0: And then, so when did the conversation, Emer, around organ donation begin?
1: It began then, because we knew that the dialysis was very hard on him. It was very tough. So, the day he was assessed in Beaumont Hospital and they said he was, you know, suitable to be placed on the transplant list. So then the next day, myself and my husband opted in to be considered as a living donor. So we undertook our initial tests, and then I was deemed to be a more suitable donor. So yeah, it literally started from there. We had tests, I had tests and assessments and all that kind of thing that led up before the operation.
0: And what did it feel like hearing that you were a compatible donor for Dara?
1: It's tangled up in so much emotion for all of us, because, you know, him and I would have had conversations and he would have said, "You're not doing this. What if something happens to me?" And I said, "Well, something is happening to you and this is how we fix it. This is how we make it better." And he would then say, "Well, why he rejects it?" And I said, "Well, you won't do that on purpose. This isn't your fault. We have to work together." So it was all very complex, I'll say, because, you know, my husband had a wife and a son. His other siblings had a mom and a brother. My parents had a daughter and a grandson. So yeah, it was a lot. It was a lot. But we got busy with tests, with scans, with assessments. We occupied ourselves. The dialysis in itself was a full-time job, trying to manage that. So we just kind of got on with it. We knew what we had to do and we did it.
0: Wow. And were there, you know, you're saying there's a lot of emotion around it for everyone, but again, for yourself, Emer, of the maybe, I don't know, a mix of, okay, this is great, you know, this could really help my son, but at the same time, it's you giving it a kidney as well. Was there any kind of fears around that?
1: There was fear for me, like any operation, there's fear and there's, you know, a kind of a trepidation. But for me personally, I could center myself, I could steady myself, and I could say, this is necessary. We need to do this. So I was able, in a funny way, to kind of look at it from the outside and look at it from the above and say, if I needed it, one of the others would row in for me. Mm-hmm. So this is just something we do. So yeah, we got on with it, I suppose.
0: And now, or I suppose kind of after the surgery, then how was that process of recovery and then realizing, okay, wow, we did this together? I mean, what was that like having, I mean, members of the same family, you know, mother and son going through an operation like that?
1: Yeah, it was a lot. It was summertime, it was June, so we were at home, we were recovering, we were sitting in the garden. I was telling myself, am I lucky to be off work at home sitting in the garden? But there was, you know, the initial post-op pain was there, of course, but it was kind of replaced very quickly with a relief of, you could visibly see him better. His colour was better, his eyes were better, and, you know, 2-3 days post-op, his form was better, his mood was better, he was sleeping better. So straight away, the feelings of pain or, you know, that kind of emotion was replaced with, yeah, we did the right thing. You know, he did say, I don't know how I'll ever thank you. And I just said, live your life. Just go live your life. Do what you always wanted to do. that's all we could ask. And be well, stay well and be well, and he is well. So.
0: And that's great to hear. How is his Dara now? I mean, if that surgery, was that 2021? Yeah. So it's been at least 5 years.
1: Yeah, he's great. He's absolutely great. Himself and his girlfriend have traveled the world. They really got a kind of a zest for living afterwards. And yeah, lived in Vancouver and Berlin and traveled all over. So it's really great, because there was a renewed sense of purpose with what he regained. He regained the energy and the ability to do what he wanted when he wanted, without the restrictions that dialysis or, you know, even the diet took from him. So yeah, it was all good.
0: And that's amazing to hear that he's doing well, and you are doing well as well, Emer, and knowing that he's able to, you know, live his life. You know, there's such a difference from, as you were saying, he was just a passive observer before whilst he was on dialysis. And I suppose that highlights, you know, today launches Organ Donor Awareness Week. The campaign is taking place from the 16th until the 23rd. And by you sharing your story of how it changed your son's life, I mean, it kind of highlights how it is so important to have conversations about organ donation and the possibilities that it can give people.
1: Absolutely. If I could share one thing or ask one thing of your listeners, Hannah, is that they have the conversation. Family conversations are so, so important. Sharing your wishes, what you wish, what you would like to happen, ensures that if any situation arises where the unthinkable would happen to you, that your family can support your decision, knowing and respecting your wishes. Mm. You know, carrying the donor card, the code 115 on your driving license, they are prompts, but family consent is essential. A transplantation would not proceed without a family consent. So to have the conversation, to share what you would like to happen should the unthinkable happen to you, is really what we want to get across this week, because transplantation is not possible without donors. One donor can impact 8 recipients. So the impact of a single donor is massive. So I just implore people, have the conversation, talk to your loved ones, say what you'd like to say, ask them what would they like to happen if anything happened to them. Register your interest. The donor card is online, can be added to your wallet on your phone. The Irish Kidney Association is there, ready, willing and able to give any advice, reassurance. You know, they have a multitude of services that they offer, so I would just ask people to talk to their families, talk to their loved ones and share their wishes.
0: Emer, it was such a pleasure chatting to you this morning and hearing your story and Dara's story. And, you know, thankfully everything went really well. And it's just great to hear that Dara is doing so much better now. Emer, I really can't thank you enough for joining us on the Kildare Today
1: Not
0: show this morning. Emer, good morning, and thank you, and lovely to talk to you as well, Emer. That is, as Organ Donor Awareness Week 2026 is taking place from May 16th to 23rd, and encouraging people across Ireland to share their wishes about organ donation with their families. And the Emer and Dara story is just one of many, I can imagine, of how organ donation can save so many lives and bring back a sense of life that someone hadn't felt before. And again, just a huge thanks to Emer for joining us on the show this morning.
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8: Now catching up on messages that have come in on 0833 97 97 97. One listener says, my husband donated his kidney to his sister last December and both are doing amazing. That's great to hear. Thanks so much for sending that message in, and it's great to hear that they are doing great now. And another listener is asking, KFM, is there any chance you could share the audio from the interviews with the players and manager from the Kildare Miners win over last night? Thanks. I'll see if the team can maybe pop it up on our website in one of the sports stories about that, but I'll get in touch with the team and see if we can make that happen. To keep the messages coming in on 0833 97 97 97, you can also call us on 045 898 999. But let's head over to Tara Flanagan, who's in studio too.
9: Thanks, Hannah. Solutions to better protect and support older people during severe weather events was the focus of this year's National Age Friendly Ireland Older People's Councils Convention, with more than 200 older people from across Ireland gathering in Athlone last week. Hosted by Age Friendly Ireland, the 2026 convention explored how older people can be supported to live happier, healthier and longer lives in their own communities, while ensuring they are better prepared, better informed and better supported when severe weather strikes. For many older people, severe weather events can quickly disrupt access to transport, health appointments, home heating, electricity, medication, food supplies and social connection. To discuss this in more detail, I'm joined now on the line by Eimear Coveney, who's the National Programme Manager with Age Friendly Ireland. Good morning, Eimear, and thank you so much for joining us.
10: Good morning, Tara.
9: Before we look at last week's convention, can you give us an indication, like, how many people in Ireland are living in their, we'll say, older years?
10: Over the age of 65, at the last count, it was about 860,000. And I think the CSO updates that figure around this time every year. So we're kind of waiting for, you know, the most recent update. But there's been a huge increase. There's been a 40% increase over a 10-year period in our older population. We are way ahead of our European counterparts in terms of population aging. And of course, this is very positive because older people are living longer, they're living healthier lives. And, you know, a lot of that is due to lifestyle changes and medical interventions and better supports, better nutrition and all of that. So, you know, we do focus on how wonderful it is that people are living much longer lives as well. But of course, with an aging population, people will have different needs. We all, you know, our needs change as we age. We might have maybe more frailty, maybe less energy as we get older, or just need more accessible environments. So we are working under a World Health Organization global movement to prepare society for population age. Age Friendly Ireland is the national organization in Ireland. Now, we're hosted in the local authority sector, but we work with all stakeholders. We work with all agencies, the private sector, universities, and of course, older people's councils are the citizen voice that informs all of the work we do here.
9: And actually, just to interrupt you there, the older people's council. So you were saying, just for people who aren't aware exactly what they are, can you tell us a little bit more about that?
10: Yeah, so basically they're citizen panels. They're established in every local authority area and they represent the views of all older people in the community. So they are elected on from a wide membership base of older people and older people's groups. There's an elected executive committee and they work closely with the local authority, with the local Age Friendly Alliance, which is an interagency structure in every county and city. And they feed into local plans, local policies, particularly the local Age Friendly strategy, but also strategic policy committees in the local authorities, community safety partnerships, all of those local bodies that are trying to improve services for the population and for older people. And we also have a national network of older people's councils. So the chairs from each county and city sit on a national network and they advise us in relation to our engagement with government departments and national policy that would feed into consultations for, you know, Department of Housing, Department of Community, Transport and all of that. So we're really trying to make sure that all national policies have good, you know, strongly embedded age-friendly principles and a strong focus on older people's needs, because it's such a growing cohort of the population. Like, we really need to be prepared so that older people will continue to have a good quality of life and so that we have sufficient services and resources to kind of, you know, respond to the needs of this growing segment of the population.
9: Yeah, and as you said, and a significant proportion of the population. So each year, your convention looks at different topics to cover, and severe weather was this year's one. Like, what prompted that decision?
10: It came really from last year's convention. We always take feedback every year on, you know, what the priorities are for the year ahead. And that came through very strongly that, you know, and particularly with events like Storm Owen and that, where, you know, we were hearing a lot of experiences. So we decided that this year we would focus on that. Westmeath hosted the convention this year. Westmeath did absolutely amazing job of, you know, bringing wonderful speakers together and a whole range of workshops. And one of the workshops was focused on Be Storm Ready, and this was directly responding to what the old people had asked for. So the whole idea, I suppose, with the storms and climate change and that, like, you know, we're all experiencing a lot more events. You know, there could be water shortages in summer, there can be more, you know, wind storms, more ice and snow conditions, you know, so we just need to be prepared together. And always under the World Health Organization framework, we ask, what can we do as individuals, as holders? You know,
9: Emer, sorry, I might ask you to move slightly. It's just the line is breaking up a little bit, just that we can hear you, if that's okay, just to move slightly. So you were saying, under the World Health Organization.
10: Yes, under the World Health Organization, it's always focused on what we, our own agency in terms of, you know, what we can do as householders, but also how can we support and advise service providers to provide a more responsive service. So the focus of the Be Storm Ready workshop was really looking at what we can have in our own homes, like a storm or an emergency pack of things that we might need to put together. And also there's a call coming from the convention for the service providers to have an option of sharing data on vulnerable customers. So this is something that we're progressing with the Data Protection Commissioner, but there's a proposal that's been developed. So, for example, local authorities would have certain information on where older householders are that maybe would be a priority in terms of a storm, and also the HSE and the guards would, you know, would have that information on vulnerable customers. So the proposal coming out of this year's convention is that those agencies, not semi-state bodies, would be allowed to share information on priority customers in times of emergencies. So, you know, I think we already have the legal basis for it, but we just need an agreement and a protocol. So that's one of the proposals that's directly coming out of the convention. And then also in terms of the storm, the Be Storm Ready workshop, those tips and advice for people about what they can do themselves, you know, having an emergency list with contact numbers, having your, you know, your air code to hand, having a grab-and-go box, any medicines that you need. And, you know, even things like the message in a bottle, which is a great initiative where you put in the list of your conditions and your medications, and then if somebody comes to the house, it's all ready and accessible. Yeah. And, you know,
9: And there's nothing worse when you're in a very stressful situation and someone's asking, you know, your medications or what.
10: Yeah.
9: And even, as you said, the air code. And, you know, it's having it to hand. So even though it sounds very, like it's really good advice, but when you're in that very stressed situation, having, as you said, the go-to pack is, it's a good advice for, and as you said, we're the weather, we're seeing it, like we look at our January and February, as you said, Storm Mayone, there was a lot of people in the county impacted by loss of electricity, water outages as well. So it looks like it's a proactive initiative as opposed to a reactive, what we've seen with our weather patterns. And then Eimear, so anyone who's with those older people councils, is there ways that listeners can get involved, or how, I know you'd be elected, but how could they find out more information?
10: Any older person can join the wider membership base of the Older People's Council. So it's through your local authority. There's an age friendly programme manager in each local authority, and you can sign up. They have an AGM, they have a lot of expos and information events. So if you talk to your age friendly programme manager, any older person or older person's group in the country can get involved in the Older People's Council. And the numbers have been growing. So at the moment, we've about 7,000 members nationwide, and that's going up every year. Out of the wide membership base in every local authority area, there's an elected executive committee, but the older people will take part and support different projects like walkability audits, research projects, consultation processes. Like, they're very active as volunteers in working side by side with the local authority to try and shape their environments and improve their environments. And we've had some, you know, fantastic success stories. So only last month, Kildare launched a beautiful project in Ballymore Eustace, which is the first age-friendly and climate-friendly village. And they've also done work with Castle Fen as a housing estate, looking at how that can be more age-suitable for older people, you know, different features like seating and that, age-friendly car parking. And they've also worked with Naas Racecourse. So there's been, Kildare is a fantastic age-friendly program, and they've had really high-level outputs from it, actually. And may I just also mention our national award scheme is open at the moment, because some of these projects go forward for national recognition through our national award scheme. We're open for applications at the moment, and we'll accept applications from any type of project or service that's improving something for older people. So if it's an age-friendly initiative, you know, whether it's a small community group or a volunteer group or a larger agency or a capital project, and that, we have 10 different categories in the awards, and we love to hear about good practice across the country and give national recognition to the projects that are shortlisted or indeed the winners as well.
9: Yeah, well listen, thank you for sharing that information with us, and that was Eimear Coveney, National Programme Manager with Age Friendly Ireland. And again, if you do want to get a little bit more information about some of those initiatives, agefriendlyireland.ie.
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8: Now we're moving over to the Clanmaynooth Municipal District, where Fine Gael councillor Tim Durkin joins me on the line now. Tim, good morning. Thanks for taking our call on the show.
17: Good morning, and good morning to your listeners as well.
8: We're looking at those motions and questions raised at that latest MD meeting. Tim, your first motion to the council is looking to reduce speeding on the R407 Port Glorium in Kilcock. You're wondering if the council can outline measures that are being put in place and also if they'll make a statement on the matter.
17: Yeah, absolutely. So I've had numerous complaints from residents when they come in past Lyons and Burton's heading into Kilcock. The road narrows up, there's no hard shoulder, and speed seems to be increasing in that area. So what the council have done is they've put in a recorder to record speed and quantity of vehicles going through. That information is going to be handed over to the guards. The guards do a speed check on that road fairly regularly. So the recorder will inform the guards as to when the speeding is occurring, and that's when they're going to be attending. So it's a safety measure. It's not a measure to try and catch people out. It's trying to slow people down, and that's what will be happening in the coming weeks.
8: All right. Your next question, Tim, to the council was about if Irish Rail have made any contact with KCC in relation to the possible CPO compulsory purchase order of Fairgreen in Kilcock. Is this a sign of you're wanting to protect that historical landmark in Kildare Town?
17: Absolutely. And from the outset, I went to every length to make sure that DART Plus came to Kilcock, and that is coming to fruition now. There is a couple of little things that need to be changed. The Fairgreen is very much a protected site. There's a water pump and a mast cross on the site. Both are protected structures. It's also a amenity space for the people living on the Fairgreen. And the current proposal is to turn it into an additional 30 spaces for car parking. Irish Rail did sell 15 acres in Kilcock about 10 years ago, which is located about 70 metres from the centre of the Fairgreen. So I think there's alternative options there, which they are locating a substation on the 15 acres they sold. So I would be encouraging them to leave the Fairgreen as it is and locate the car park or a park and ride facility on the 15 acres that they previously owned.
8: And also your next motion, it does tie into Fairgreen as well. You're asking if works can be work towards adding it to that protected monuments or structures list.
17: Yeah, now at the time I was under the impression that it wasn't. It actually is on the protected. The Fairgreen itself isn't, but the mast cross and the water pump are protected structures. There's also a ring fort located on the depot site. And I brought that to the attention of Irish Rail. So they're going to have to find mechanisms in protecting that, because it's one of only, there's two examples remaining that are in perfect order of seven previously. Five of them have been destroyed accidentally in the past, unfortunately. But DART Plus is a hugely positive project. It just needs to protect those three items, the ring fort out at the depot site, the pump in the Fairgreen, and the mast cross on the Fairgreen itself, because it is a play area for children. There was a festival there held there over the weekend, so it's hugely important to the people at Kilcock to make sure that remains as is.
8: All right, Tim, thanks so much for joining us on the Kildare Today show this morning. That is Fine Gael councillor on the Clanmaynooth Municipal District, Tim Durkin, on his motions and questions raised at that latest MD. I just want to go back to the message we got in earlier from that listener asking about the people who seem to be back on the Curra. Again, we are trying to get more information. We are in touch with Senator Fiona O'Loughlin's team, hoping to either get a voice note sent over for our news bulletins today. As we understand, Senator O'Loughlin will be in the chamber chamber today to bring it to them. So again, if we get any updates, we'll bring it to you here, and hopefully we'll also be able to speak to Senator Fiona O'Loughlin on tomorrow morning's Kildare Today show.
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8: Now it is Wednesday, so it is Crime Watch on Kildare's Kildare Today show. Joining me on the line now is Newbridge Garda member William Barry. William, good morning. Thanks for taking our call.
20: Good morning, Anna. How are you?
8: Good, thanks. We will get straight into the list of incidents we have this week. The first was a burglary that took place in Newbridge.
20: That's correct, yeah. The Gardaí in Newbridge are investigating the burglary on the Green Road in Newbridge. The incident occurred on Thursday, the 7th of May at 7:26 p.m. In this incident, three suspects approached the house. The first suspect was wearing a black tracksuit and black runners. The second suspect was wearing a green top, grey tracksuit, bottoms and grey runners. The third suspect was wearing a navy jacket, black tracksuit bottoms and black runners. All three suspects had their face covered. The suspects gained entry to the property via the side gate. The males were observed exiting the estate in a black Volkswagen Scirocco. Gardaí in Newbridge would like to speak to anyone who has information on this incident or saw anyone acting suspicious in the area on Thursday the 7th of May at approximately 7:26 p.m. If anyone has CCTV footage, would they please check this footage for a black Volkswagen Scirocco. Anyone with information is asked to contact Newbridge Garda Station on 045 440 180.
8: And William, we're staying in Newbridge. This time there was a theft of a bike that took place there on Edward Street.
20: That's correct, yeah. Gardaí in Newbridge are again investigating a theft of a bike on Edward Street in Newbridge. The incident occurred on Friday the 8th of May at 7 p.m. The injured party left their bike locked and secure, and on return, the bike lock was broke and the bike was gone. The bike model is a Trek and is grey in colour. Gardaí in Newbridge would like to speak to anyone who has information of this incident or saw anyone acting suspicious in the area on the Friday evening. If anyone has seen this bike or may have been offered the bike for purchase, please contact Newbridge Garda Station on 045 440 180.
8: This time now, William, we're moving up to Naas. It was the theft of an e-scooter that took place on the main street in the past week or so.
20: That's correct, yeah. Gardaí and Naas are investigating the theft of an e-scooter from outside Naas Library, Main Street, Naas. The incident occurred on Saturday the 9th of May at approximately 11:36 a.m. In this incident, the suspect removed the e-scooter, which was left outside the library, and fled the scene. The e-scooter model is a Xiaomi e-scooter, which is black and white in colour. Gardaí and Naas would like to speak to anyone who has information of this incident or saw anyone acting suspicious in the area on Saturday morning. Anyone with information is asked to contact Naas Garda Station 045 884 300.
8: Moving then down to Monastrevin, this was a theft from an MPF that occurred on West End.
20: That's correct, yeah. Gardaí and Monastrevin are investigating a theft from a vehicle in the West End area of Monastrevin. The incident occurred on Sunday the 10th of May at approximately 1 p.m. In this incident, the DeWalt battery-powered console was taken from the boot of a car. Gardaí would like to speak to anyone who has any information on this incident or saw anyone acting suspicious in the West End area of Monastrevin on Sunday at 1 p.m. If anyone has CCTV footage, could they please check this footage for any suspicious vehicles in the area? Anyone with information is asked to contact Monastrevin Garda Station on 045 525 322.
8: Moving over then, we are also looking at another theft, this time from an MPV in Athy.
20: That's correct, yeah. Gardaí and Athy investigate a number of thefts from cars. These incidents occurred on Sunday, 10th of May, between 2 and 3 a.m. in the Shanterland and Oaklawn estates in Athy. A number of suspects were seen approaching cars in driveways and trying to gain entry to these cars. The suspects are believed to be males and females. Gardaí and Athy would like to speak to anyone who has information of these incidents or saw anyone acting suspicious in the area on Sunday the 10th of May between 2 and 3 a.m. If anyone has CCTV, would they please review the footage for any suspicious activity? Anyone with information is asked to contact Athy Gardaí on 059 863 4210.
8: William, thanks so much for joining us for this week's Crime Watch. That is Newbridge Garda Station William Barry joining. Again, some of those incidents will be up on the website, the KFM radio website, later today and throughout the week. So do stay tuned there and also keep an eye out on our social medias. William, thanks so much for joining us on the show.
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8: Now, we are just a few minutes away from wrapping up this morning's Kildare Today, but if you do have any questions you want to ask, maybe we can cover it in tomorrow morning's show. Do let us know on 0833 97 97 97. We understand some people are raising concerns about caravans being on the Curragh again. We are hoping to speak with Senator Fiona O'Loughlin on tomorrow morning's Kildare Today, so do stay tuned for that. Also, do stay tuned for the news bulletins throughout the day. Hopefully, we'll be able to bring you some answers there. We will take a bit of music as we wrap up this morning's Kildare Today show. Here's Suzanne Vega with Luca on Wednesday morning. It's at KFM. It's Kildare Today.

0: Dan Vega with Luca for Wednesday morning's Kildare Today. That's where we take our leave this morning. A big thanks to you at home for listening, for sending your messages in, and a big thanks to Emma O'Connor and Tara Flanagan on production as always. We'll be back at the same time tomorrow between 9 and 11, but John Dunn is up next with the 11 to 3 show. We'll chat to you live from 9 tomorrow.
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3: Good morning, it's 11 o'clock. I am Daniel Maher. RTE have reported that an increasing number of internet platforms featuring child sexual abuse material are using paywalls and restricted access systems in an effort to avoid authorities. Last year, CSAM continued to be the largest and most demanding area for Irish Internet Hotline, which provides a confidential service for the public to report suspected illegal content on the internet. Speaking on Kildare Today, CEO of Irish Internet Hotline, Mick Moran, urged people to report content that they feel is inappropriate.
4: Please report anything that you feel uncomfortable with that you come across online, anything that you think might be illegal or inappropriate. Please report it to us and we'll manage to disrupt it. And that's the message. The key message is we're getting up in the 96% plus sites taken down and material taken down.
3: Donald Trump is on his way to Beijing for trade talks with China's president. It's the first state visit by a US leader in nearly a decade. He's been joined on the trip by a number of tech executives, including former ally Elon Musk, to discuss competition. Speaking to reporters before setting off, the president said Iran will also be on the agenda.
5: Number one, we're going to have a long talk about it. I think he's been relatively good, to be honest with you. You look at the blockade, no problem. They get a lot of their oil from that area. We've had no problem, and he's been a friend of mine. He's been somebody that we get along with.
3: The Oireachtas Media Committee won't be recommending a social media ban for under-16s. It comes as submissions have been heard from various stakeholders with no expert witness recommending the move. The Oireachtas Children's Committee has also heard from children, safety groups and social media companies with mixed views. Chair of the Oireachtas Media Committee, Alan Kelly, says the ban would be easily circumnavigated.
6: Any of the expert witnesses that came in, those from a technological, those from a regulatory point of view, those from a cyber safe as regards to the protection of children, and indeed those who have concerns in relation to privacy, any of those, not one of them actually advocated for an under 16 ban.
3: The Taoiseach says Bertie Ahern's opinions on immigration aren't reflective of those of Fianna Fáil. It follows an online video appearing to show the former Taoiseach suggesting there are too many people coming into the country, saying he was particularly concerned about those arriving from Africa and the next generation of Muslims. The clip, which was filmed without his knowledge, took place while Mr. Ahern was out during a Dublin Central by-election canvass. Micheál Martin says he doesn't share his former party leader's views.
7: And so I think it's not appropriate, in my view, to sort of be specific about any given ethnicity. That's not, in my view, the correct or proper. I think we have to respect people. We have many different ethnicities in Ireland, many Irish citizens with different ethnic backgrounds, and that has to be respected.
3: And it is understood that some caravans have returned to the Curragh Plains. There had been recent illegal encampments as well as dumping seen in recent weeks, with talks for the National Parks and Wildlife Services to become the lead organisation in the management of the plains. Senator Fiona O'Loughlin is due to speak on the issue this morning in government buildings. For local news, sport and more, see kfmradio.com or the KFM app.
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9: With Joe Mallon Motors, Salins Road Naas, Renault, Dacia and Peugeot dealers. JoeMallonMotors.ie.
3: The Kildare Minor footballers are into the Leinster football final after last night's win against Louth in the semi-final. The final score was Kildare 1-11, Louth 10 points. Ger McNally spoke to manager Tommy Constantine after the game.
10: Yeah, absolutely delighted. I suppose going back to last August, Louth would have beaten us 19-7 in the Gerry Reilly semi-final. So it just shows that the strides the boys have taken. I said to them before the game that week by week we've just gotten better and better. Look, it was fairly chaotic out there. The wind was very open pitch. And sometimes you win games like last week. We won very well with pretty football, whereas today was all about the heart.
3: The Kildare under 20 footballers play Tyrone tonight in the All-Ireland semi-final at 7:30 in Kingspan Breffni Park. The Kildare team has been announced and can be viewed on the KFM website. KFM will have full live commentary in association with Nace Plaza Car Park, indoor parking via Corbin's Lane with direct access to the Forge Inn, Roach's Brasserie and Main Street Nace. Celtic have a major hurdle to jump tonight in their hopes of retaining their Scottish Premiership crown. They are a point off Hearts, who they play at the weekend, but before that they need to beat Motherwell away from home. The league leaders are in action at home to Falkirk, with both games kicking off at 8 o'clock. Rory McIlroy has withdrawn from a practice round ahead of the PGA Championship, which gets underway tomorrow. The Ulster man had previously admitted to having a blister on his foot, but it's understood his current issue in his toe. It's not clear how this may affect his bid for a third win in the major. And finally, there's racing at Punchestown today, where the first race goes to post just after 4:45. KFM Sport with Joe Mallon Motors, Sallins Road, Nace. joemallonmotors.ie.
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3: A mix of cloud and sunshine today generally, but also a few isolated showers. Highest temperatures of 12 to 14 degrees.
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7 text or WhatsApp us. We'd love to hear from you on the usual number, and we'd love to hear from you on this Wednesday, middle of the week already, heading towards a weekend. I love saying that on Wednesdays. Just makes you feel good, doesn't it? Especially with the bright evenings and summery vibe to it. After all, it is May. It's technically summer, isn't it? Anyway, let's settle in. We're into our 11s.

0: Space. Cool song indeed from OMC. They're a New Zealand band, and how bizarre, from Kildare's KFM on the 11 at 3. For the best music, local news, sport and more. Speaking of sport and more, well, a good win for the minor footballers last night in the Electric Ireland Leinster football final. They beat Louth 111 to 10 points. Is that a good omen for tonight's game? Well, we'll have full commentary of the under 20 footballers playing Tyrone tonight at the All-Ireland semi-final. It's in Kingspan, Breffni Park at 7:30. As we said, we'll have full commentary in association with Nace Plaza Car Park, Indoor Park and Via Corbin's Lane, with direct access to the Forge Inn, Roaches Brasserie and Main Street Nace. We're looking forward to bringing you that from just after 7 o'clock this evening here on Kildare's KFM.
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0: Best of Homegrown on Sinead O'Connor's Nothing Compares to You on Kildare's KFM. Nice feel-good song on the way from REM. A little bit of shiny happy people coming up in just a moment. First of all, let's check in what's happening on the diary.
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0: Hiya, Tom Grennan, Kildare's KFM. Wednesday it is, and a happy Wednesday to you as well. Some music from Prince, also a bandit in the news. They were sitting on top of a bus, strutting their stuff in the last couple of days or so. What are we talking about? In Mexico they were doing it too.
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Yeah, what a song. Great stuff indeed. New one from Niall Horan and Dinner Party. Kildare's KFM. Yeah, you too. All over Mexico, sitting on top of a bus, strutting their stuff. That brings back memories of being on a roof many years ago, back doing a concert live. Remember recording videos? They're doing the same again in Mexico yesterday.

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9: Good afternoon, it's 12 o'clock. I'm Daniel Maher. Computer-generated child sexual abuse material rose by 325% last year. Hotline.ie is warning the content was increasingly shifting behind paywalled or closed access platforms. The body, which is Ireland's national service for reporting illegal content online, says there was a total of just over 61,000 reports processed, a 14.7% increase on 2024. Speaking on Kildare Today, CEO of Irish Internet Hotline Mick Moran urged people to report to the hotline.
10: Please report anything that you feel uncomfortable with that you come across online, anything that you think might be illegal or inappropriate. Please report it to us and we'll manage to disrupt it. And that's the message. The key message is we're getting up in the 96% plus sites taken down and material taken down.
9: The Taoiseach says Bertie Ahern's opinions on immigration aren't reflective of those of Fianna Fáil. It follows an online video appearing to show the former Taoiseach suggesting there are too many people coming into the country, saying he was particularly concerned about those arriving from Africa and the next generation of Muslims. The clip, filmed without his knowledge, took place while Mr Ahern was out during a Dublin Central by-election canvass. Micheál Martin says he doesn't share his former party leader's views.
11: And I think it's not appropriate, in my view, to sort of be specific about any given ethnicity. That's not, in my view, the correct or proper. I think we have to respect people. We have many different ethnicities in Ireland, many Irish citizens with different ethnic backgrounds, and that has to be respected.
9: On-the-spot litter and dog fouling fines will increase by €100 this September under new government plans. Meanwhile, €3 million will be invested in anti-dumping initiatives across all local authorities. Aidan Delaney reports.
12: Those caught littering or letting their dog leave a mess behind will now face a fine of €250. That's one of the moves being announced by the Minister of State for the Circular Economy, Alan Dillon, today. He says there should be meaningful consequences for those who damage our environment and undermine the efforts of others. Elsewhere, €3 million will be shared among 200 anti-dumping projects nationwide to help cut down on the practice. This includes clean-up operations, CCTV monitoring, public awareness campaigns and enforcement initiatives.
9: And Gardaí and NAIS are investigating a theft of an e-scooter from outside NAIS Library on Main Street, NAIS. The incident occurred on Saturday, the 9th of May. Speaking on Kildare Today, Garda William Barry appealed to people for information.
13: The incident occurred on Saturday, the 9th of May at approximately 11:36 a.m. In this incident, the suspect removed the e-scooter, which was left outside the library, and fled the scene. The e-scooter model is a Xiaomi e-scooter, which is black and white in colour. Gardaí and NAIS would like to speak to anyone who has information of this incident or saw anyone acting suspicious in the area.

0: 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Any more information is asked to contact Naas Garda Station 045 884 300.
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8: 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JoeMallonMotors.ie.
1: The Kildare Minor footballers are into the Leinster football final after last night's win against Louth in the semi-final. The final score was Kildare 111, Louth 10 points. The Kildare under 20 footballers play Tyrone tonight in the All-Ireland semi-final at 7:30 in Kingspan, Breffni Park. The Kildare team has been announced and can be viewed on the KFM website. KFM will have full live commentary in association with Naas Plaza Car Park, indoor parking via Corbin's Lane with direct access to the Forge Inn, Roach's Brasserie and Main Street Naas. We can now hear from joint captain Ben Ryan.
9: Just we fought there tonight, and that just shows for that group. Like, we were out of it and then we were back in it, and then we were out of it and back in it again. Like, it's a testament to the lads and the management. Like, so it's just brilliant altogether. Like, from 1 to 15 to 24, 36, like, we all back each other. We all, like, know that the next man up, it's the next man up. Every game it's been like that. Look, we knew we're never out of games. We know we've the squad there that we're never out of games. Myself and Colm get the title of joint captains, but there's 15 lads out there on the pitch, and there's 15 captains in our eyes. Every single one lad is a leader. It's just class. I can't put into words how good it feels like.
1: Celtic have a major hurdle to jump tonight in their hopes of retaining their Scottish Premiership crown. They're a point off Hearts, who they play at the weekend, but before that they need to beat Motherwell away from home. The league leaders are in action at home to Falkirk, with both games kicking off at 8 o'clock. Rory McIlroy withdrew from a practice round ahead of the PGA Championship, which gets underway tomorrow. The Ulster man had previously admitted to having a blister on his foot, but it's understood his current issue is in his toe. It's not clear how this may affect his bid for a third win in the major. And there's racing at Punchestown today, where the first race goes to post at just after 4:45. KFM Sport with Joe Mallon Motors, Salins Road, Naas, joemallonmotors.ie.
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1: A mix of cloud and sunshine today generally, but a few isolated showers also. Highest temperatures of 12 to 14 degrees.
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it's been a while, so I gave that a bit of a blast, a few weeks at least. Anyway, let's take my breath. Sorry, that's not Take My Breath, that's Ed Sheeran Sapphire. This is Take My Breath on Kildare's KFM for the best music, local news, sport and more. Wednesday afternoon, it is details of what we're up to tonight, commentary-wise, for that under-20s semi-final is on the way after we hear from Mika, which is on the way next here on the 11 at 3 with thanks to Virgin Media Broadband.

0: bit of ka-chinging coming now from Grace Kelly. Well, that's the song. The song, of course, was done by Mika.
1: We're leaving.
0: Ka-ching. Ka-ching. There we go. We have to wait for the ka-ching before we move swiftly on to tell you what's happening on K-Drive a little bit later on with Paul. In the meantime, I also just want to tell you what's going on tonight here in Kildare's KFM from just after 7. The Kildare under-20 footballers play Tyrone in the All-Ireland semi-final. 7.30 throw-in from Kingspan Breffery Park. And KFM will have full commentary in association with Nace Plaza Car Park, Indoor Parking via Corbin's Lane with direct access to the 4 Gin Roaches Brasserie and Main Street Nace. The Kildare team has been announced, and when it is, we'll go up today. Just keep listening to our KFM bulletins if there's any changes on that as well throughout the afternoon. Next update regarding that is at 1 o'clock, but we'll have the headlines at 12:30. But don't forget, tune into the gang from half past seven throw in time, and the build up from around 7:20. Join Liam Kett for presenting that purposes. He'll be in a little bit earlier tonight. Oh no, it's Norm, isn't it? 7 o'clock. He's in anyway. What am I on about? Of course, it's normally Classic Gold Sunday, which is on tonight as well. The American Classic Gold, not Classic Gold Sunday. So there you have it. That's all coming your way here on KFM this evening. And you can join them from just after 7.
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1: And I Just Might on Kildare's KFM. We got the chorus on the way. Off to the 1990s, we're going to go with a little bit of a Jennifer Page song. It's only the real song she's had that I can really remember, honestly, without Googling and doing a little bit of research, which I don't normally try to do. But on the way, it is a good song, I have to say. You're going to enjoy that one. We also got some Kingfisher. And we'll also tell you what's happening tonight, which we just mentioned briefly there a few moments ago back from 7 o'clock, where they have live commentary from Throw In at 7:30 of that all-important game for the Kildare under-20s. More on that coming up. But first of all, it's just turned 12:30. 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
3: Good afternoon. Coming up in your main news at 1, computer-generated child sexual abuse material rose by 325% last year. Hotline.ie is warning the content was increasingly shifting behind paywalled or closed access platforms. The Taoiseach says Bertie Ahern's opinions on immigration aren't reflective of those of Fianna Fáil. It follows an online video appearing to show the former Taoiseach suggesting there are too many people coming into this country. Fines for littering and dog fouling will be rising to €250 in September. That's an increase of €100 and will be announced by Junior Environment Minister Alan Dillon later today. And Gardaí and Nace are investigating a theft of an e-scooter from outside Nace Library on the main street. The incident occurred on Saturday, May 9th. In sport, the Kildare under 20 footballers play Tyrone tonight in the All-Ireland semi-final at 7:30 in Kingsland's Breffni Park. The Kildare team have been named and can be viewed on our website at kfmradio.com. Join me, Emma O'Connor and Daniel Maher, for your main news in sport at 1:00.

0: Fisher's Hold Me Down from Kildare's KFM. There's a good, good song, isn't it? There just came out of nowhere. Well, I mean that as a compliment, and I do genuinely mean it as a compliment because I think they're absolutely terrific, but onto mainstream music. To be fair, most radio stations just love their stuff, and I'm just one of those presenters that could put you in that corner too. Right, Tracy Chapman on the way. We also have some jobs to look forward to and a little bit of Gabrielle in between.
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11: Good afternoon. I am Daniel Maher. Computer-generated child sexual abuse material rose by 325% last year. Hotline.ie is warning the content was increasingly shifting behind paywalled or closed access platforms. The body, which is Ireland's national service for reporting illegal content online, says there were a total of just over 61,000 reports processed, a 14.7% increase on 2024. Speaking on Kildare Today, CEO of Irish Internet Hotline Mick Moran urged people to report to the hotline.
12: Please report anything that you feel uncomfortable with that you come across online, anything that you think might be illegal or inappropriate. Please report it to us and we'll manage to disrupt it. And that's the message. The key message is we're getting up in the 96% plus sites taken down and material taken down.
11: The Taoiseach says Bertie Ahern's opinions on immigration aren't reflective of those of Fianna Fáil. It follows an online video appearing to show the former Taoiseach suggesting there are too many people coming into the country, saying he was particularly concerned about those arriving from Africa and the next generation of Muslims. The clip, which was filmed without his knowledge, took place while Mr. Ahern was out during a Dublin Central by-election canvass. Micheál Martin says he doesn't share his former party leader's views.
13: And I think it's not appropriate in my view to sort of be specific about any given ethnicity. That's not, in my view, the correct or proper. I think we have to respect people. We have many different ethnicities in Ireland, many Irish citizens with different ethnic backgrounds, and that has to be respected.
11: Donald Trump is on his way to Beijing, the first state visit by a US leader in almost a decade. The president says he'll be asking his Chinese counterpart to open up China. A number of tech executives are joining him on the trip. Former Irish ambassador to the US, Dan Mulhall, says a meeting between the two most powerful leaders in the world really matters.
14: There is the backstory of the tariffs. The problem that Donald Trump has is that with China, the Chinese have an ability to hit back hard, especially when it comes to rare earths. So it's a much more even battle when it comes to the US-China relationship than it would be between the US and almost any other country in the world.
11: The Justice Minister says other ministers will have an opportunity to view proposals to incentivize Ukrainian refugees to return home. The Social Protection Minister has indicated no major talks have taken place between his department and the Department of Justice. Jim O'Callaghan is set to bring the memo to the Cabinet in the coming weeks. He says all relevant ministers will be briefed on the proposals.
15: We recently had a cabinet subcommittee meeting in respect of it. I've stated that I'm bringing forward proposals that will be discussed at cabinet in due course. Obviously, every member of cabinet will have an opportunity to consider it in advance. But I don't want to say too much in respect of it yet because the decision hasn't been made by government yet. But I certainly will be advancing proposals to government in respect to that matter.
11: Housing prices rose by 6.5% in the year to March. That figure rises to 7.2% outside Dublin and drops to 5.7% in the capital, according to the CSO. The median price of a home bought in the 12 months to March was over €390,000. In Kildare, the median dwelling price was €444,999. Selbridge had the most expensive aircode in the county at €490,000, whilst Athy had the cheapest at €350,000. On-the-spot litter and dog fouling fines will increase by €100 this September under new government plans. Meanwhile, €3 million will be invested in anti-dumping initiatives across all local authorities. Aidan Delaney reports.
16: Those caught littering or letting their dog leave a mess behind will now face a fine of €250. That's one of the moves being announced by the Minister of State for the Circular Economy, Alan Dillon, today. He says there should be meaningful consequences for those who damage our environment and undermine the efforts of others. Elsewhere, €3 million will be shared among 200 anti-dumping projects nationwide to help cut down on the practice. This includes clean-up operations, CCTV monitoring, public awareness campaigns and enforcement initiatives.
11: Gardaí are appealing for information about separate thefts of an e-scooter and a bike last week. A bike was stolen from Newbridge on Friday, May 8th, while an e-scooter was stolen from Naas on Saturday, May 9th. Speaking on Kildare Today, Garda William Barry spoke about the e-scooter theft in Naas.
17: The incident occurred on Saturday, the 9th of May, at approximately 11:36 a.m. In this incident, the suspect removed the e-scooter, which was left outside the library, and fled the scene. The e-scooter model is a Xiaomi e-scooter, which is black and white in colour. Gary and Nace would like to speak to anyone who has information of this incident or saw anyone acting suspicious in the area on Saturday morning. Anyone with information is asked to contact Nace Garda Station 045-884300.
11: In business news, the Communications Workers Union is highlighting the issue at its biennial conference in Sligo over the next 2 days. It's looking for an urgent meeting with the Taoiseach and Enterprise Minister over the effects of AI on employment. General Secretary Sean McDonough says workers' rights need protection.
18: And government has the choices, government has the ability, and government has the solutions. And in the event that they don't, then I think the trade union movement has the responsibility to kind of make a difference here, to make a change and have workers stand up for their rights and their entitlements.
11: And finally, in entertainment news, Israel has qualified for the final of the Eurovision Song Contest in Vienna on Saturday. Five nations, including Ireland, have said they won't take part in this year's competition due to Israel's inclusion. This fan says he saw protesters in the crowd.
19: There were two tubes of glue on the floor, and there is actually a handprint on the barrier, so they clearly had glued themselves. You know what it's like trying to set super glue, you can never do it. So obviously they got removed before that came off. But he was reluctant to go. I mean, they came in to take him away, and he threw himself on the ground.
11: Still to come, our sport, obituaries and weather.
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24: 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JoeMallonMotors.ie.
25: Good afternoon, I'm Emma O'Connor. The Kildare Minor footballers are into the electric Ireland-Leinster football final. Last night, they beat Louth in the semi-final by 111 to 10 points. The sides were level at 5 points each at half-time. The Kildare goal by Jack Dorn was scored after 52 minutes when the sides were level at 9 points each. Kildare added further points after the goal from a Logan Tennyson free and Fiacre Martin from play. The Kildare manager is Mick Constantine.
26: Yeah, absolutely delighted. I suppose going back to last August, Louth would have beaten us 19-7 in the Gerry Riley semi-final. So it just shows that the strides the boys have taken. I said to him before the game that week by week we've just gotten better and better. Look, it was very chaotic out there. The wind was, it was very open pitch. And sometimes you win games, like last week we won very well with pretty football, where today was all about it, the heart.
25: And the minor captain is Clane's Charlie Doran.
27: Played him in the group stage and we came up short. But we regrouped after the match. We listened to our coaches and we knew we had them. After we had a talk with the coaches, we switched up the game plan a bit. And then during the match, it just all clicked, thank God.
25: Kildare will play Meath in the final after the Royals beat Dublin in Parnell Park by 2-14 to 2-8. The Kildare under 20 footballers play Tyrone tonight in the All-Ireland semi-final at 7:30 in Kingspin Breffni Park. The Kildare team have been named and are as follows. In

0: which is Brasserie, and Main Street, Nice. In soccer, it's understood Manchester United are ready to open talks about extending Michael Carrick's time as head coach beyond the end of the season. Formal discussions are expected to start before their final Premier League game of the campaign against Brighton. Manchester City manager Pep Guardiola says they always face tough games against Crystal Palace. City can go back within 2 points of Premier League leaders Arsenal with a victory at the Etihad tonight from 8. If Guardiola's side fail to win, that would mean the Gunners can clinch the title in next Monday's game against Burnley. Arsenal defender Ben White isn't expected to need surgery on his injured knee. The Premier League leaders confirmed yesterday he'll miss their final few games of the season with a significant ligament injury. It's thought it will prevent him from playing for England at this summer's World Cup. Celtic have a major hurdle to jump tonight in their hopes of retaining their Scottish Premiership crown. They're a point off Hearts, who they play at the weekend. Before that, they need to beat Motherwell away from home. The league leaders are in action at home to Falkirk, with both games kicking off at 8 p.m. In Rugby Ireland fixture for the 2027 Women's Six Nations have been confirmed today. They'll kick off with a trip to Scotland on Saturday, April 10th, before hosting France the week after. That's followed a week later by a game away to Wales on April 24th. There's a week break and then they're at home to England on May 8th. And the final round is on Saturday, May 15th, with Ireland kicking off the day's action away to Italy. US and Canadian ice hockey stars are to invest in the country's first ice hockey arena. The venue is proposed for Cherrywood in Dublin and will include two Olympic-sized ice rinks and an 8,000-capacity arena. A former Stanley Cup winner, Canadian national team player and world champion are backing the project. And finally, there's racing at Punchestown today, where the first race goes to post at 4:45. KFM Sport with Joe Mallon Motors, Sallins Road, Nace, joemallonmotors.ie.
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2: KFM has been informed of the following deaths. Brian McDonough, Newbridge. Nan Moore, Ní Slattery, Monaster Evan and formerly of County Offaly. Frank Gavin, Kilmeag and formerly of County Westmeath. John Joe Byrne, Monaster Evan and formerly of Athy. The funeral arrangements are as follows. Brian McDonough, Allanview Heights, Newbridge. Predeceased by his mother and father, Breda and Liam. Deeply regretted by his wife Margaret, daughter Kim, son Owen, sisters Maxine, Magella and Nikki and extended family. Funeral arrangements later. Nan Moore, Ní Slattery, St. Evans Park, Monaster Evan and formerly of Gracefield, Port Arlington, County Offaly. Predeceased by her parents Joe and Nan, brothers and sisters and grandson Jason. Deeply regretted by her husband Peter, family James, Joe, Phyllis, Tina, Joanne, Regina, Evelyn and Derek, brother Patsy and extended family. Reposing at her residence this evening from 3 p.m. with rosary at 8 p.m. Removal on Thursday morning at 10:20 a.m. Arriving at St. Peter and Paul's Church, Monaster Evan, for Requiem Mass at 11 a.m. Ferry funeral afterwards to St. Evan's Cemetery, Monaster Evan. House private on Thursday morning, please. Requiem Mass will be streamed live on monasterevanparish.ie. Frank Gavin, Barna Crow, Kilmeag, and formerly of Mullingar, County Westmeath. Deeply regretted by his wife Hazel, children Francis, Concepta, Mark, Malachy, Matthew and Luke, brothers and sisters and extended family. Reposing at his family home today for family only. Removal by Glennon's funeral directors on Thursday morning to arrive at the Church of the Holy Trinity, Allen, for Requiem Mass at 11 a.m. Burial afterwards in Allen Cemetery. Family flowers only, please. Donations, if desired, to the Friends of Nace Hospital. John Joe Byrne, St. Evans Park, Monaster Evan, and formerly of Castle Mitchell, Athy. Predeceased by his sister Hannah, his brothers Sam, PJ and Matthew. deeply regretted by his wife Bridie, his children Jerry, Sharon, Jacqueline, Sean, Magella, Shane, Gary, Alan and Lynn, brothers Michal and Stephen, sisters May, Stephanie, Betty, Kathleen and Imelda, and extended family, reposing at his son Jerry's residence Millstream on Thursday afternoon from 3 p.m. with rosary at 8 p.m. Removal on Friday morning at 10:20 a.m. arriving

0: at St. Peter and Paul's Church, Monaster Evan, for Requiem Mass at 11 a.m. Funeral afterwards to St. Evan's Cemetery, Monaster Evan. House private on Friday morning, please. Requiem Mass will be streamed live on monasterevanparish.ie. 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
0: Cool and blustery today with scattered showers and sunny spells with moderate fresh to northwest winds. Highest temperatures of 10 to 13 degrees.
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0: music of Richard Marx there. That's Right Here Waiting. Really, really pleasant song to listen to. Absolutely very melodic. Really good. And we also have music from Amy Winehouse and Mark Ronson coming up. Remember Valerie? That's on the way too. And we'll get in some Lizzo and we'll head back to the 1990s with a big number one from Ace of Base.
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A little bit of Saw the Sign, Ace of Base. Also, it hits with Don't Turn Around and All That She Wants. That's another one of those big ones, too, for this Wednesday afternoon. We got K-Drive on the way at 3 o'clock today with Paul. And being that it's a Wednesday, Liam is in that little bit earlier at 7 o'clock, and he'll bring you all that's going on regarding the big game tonight. We'll have full commentary of that. I got details of what's going on a little bit later this hour, and we'll tell you. We're looking forward to it, I have to say. The Lily Whites are going to be in flying form. I feel it in my bones. You have to be optimistic, I suppose. And we're looking forward to that. We got full commentary against Tyrone later on. And from just after 7, you can join Liam and then throw in half past.

0: That's Vance Joy and Riptide on Kildare's KFM on the 11 at 3:04 today, with thanks to Virgin Media Broadband for your Wednesday afternoon. And we'd love to hear from you on 0833 97 97 97. Text or WhatsApp us now for this Wednesday. Now, I mentioned to you earlier on that I wanted to tell you what was happening. Well, due to, what happened last night was all good anyway. As you know, Kildare now will play Meath in the final after the Royals beat Dublin in Parnell Park by 214 to 208. So the Lily Whites will be moving on in the minors. Well done to them on that. It's the under 20s turn tonight, the semi final, which we'll have live commentary of for the footballers as they play Tyrone. That's at Kingspan Breffni Park, 7:30 throw in. We'll have live commentary in association with Nace Plaza Car Park Indoor Parking via Corbin's Lane, with direct access to Forge in Roaches Brasserie and Main Street Nace. And the Kildare team, as you know, was being announced. You heard it already, but if there's any updates between now and throw in, which of course it always changes the stuff, it's the way it works in GAA, wherever the initial team is doesn't necessarily mean it'll be the one that'll start on the pitch. But again, keep listening to our KFM sports bulletins, the top of the hour, and we're looking forward to commentary of that a little bit later. You can join Liam from just after 7.
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0: arriving moment. It's getting its moment in time, brought forward to 2026. Isn't it absolutely terrific? From Milky, Just the Way You Are, Uncle Dare's KFM. We got more great favourites lined up for you the next hour, including some Tom Petty of the Heartbreakers, Carlos Santana. We get in some Whitney Houston, as well as the current new song from Alex Warren. And we have to play a little bit of ABBA too. That'll keep you going, won't it? News headlines are next.
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9: Good afternoon. It's 2 o'clock. I'm Tara Flanagan. Organ donation has fallen to its lowest level since 2021. New figures show there were 202 organ transplants carried out last year, down 23% on 2024. Around 650 people in Ireland are currently waiting for a life-saving organ transplant, according to the Irish Kidney Association. The Taoiseach says his former party leader's comments on immigration aren't appropriate. It follows a video of the former Taoiseach Bertie Ahern talking about immigration. Mr. Ahern was being filmed without his knowledge when he said he felt too many people were coming to Ireland, saying he was particularly concerned about those arriving from Africa and the next generation of Muslims. Micheál Martin says the opinion doesn't represent the views of Fianna Fáil. Alcohol Action Ireland is calling for more road policing and enforcement to deal with drink driving. The group says alcohol is a factor in one-third of driver deaths. And on-the-spot fines for littering and dog fouling are set to rise from €150 to €250 from September 1st. Minister Alan Dillon will today announce the increase alongside a €3 million investment in anti-dumping projects, including CCTV monitoring and clean-up operations. Figures show Kildare County Council issued 4 dog fouling files in 2024, while some counties issued none at all. In sports, the Kildare under 20 footballers play Tyrone tonight in the All-Ireland semi-final at 7:30 p.m. in Kingsbank, Breffni Park. The Kildare team has been announced and is listed on our website, and the Kildare minor footballers are into the Electric Ireland Leinster football final. Kildare will play Meath in the final after the Royals beat Dublin in Parnell Park by 2:14 to 2:08. In weather, cool and blustery today with scattered showers and sunny spells. Highest temperatures of 10 to 13 degrees.
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vocals of a fella called Carlos Santana. No, sorry, correction. Rob Thomas did the vocals. Carlos Santana produced it, wrote it, and did it, and did everything about it. And it became a huge, huge international hit. That wasn't just an ordinary hit over in Ireland. That was just everywhere. I mean, it was. I looked at it, I did a bit of research on it. It was kind of 11 different countries it featured because of the Latino feel with Carlos Santana and also Rob Thomas, who just came out of nowhere at the time to do that song. And subsequently, it was a brilliant hit. I'm sure he was the vocalist with a band called Matchbox 20. Don't know why that sticks in my

0: You know, I can honestly admit I've never watched any of the Mamma Mia movies in full. Won't lie, I've watched bits of them, and more than bits, maybe on the first one, I would say. But I love the scene in the second one where they come in on the boats and they're singing that. That just kind of brings back a memory. Don't know whether it was a good memory, but it's certainly a memory. Either way, Dancing Queen and ABBA. It's that time of the year where ABBA songs are going to be played even more often because it's Eurovision time as well. All those years ago, back in 2004, they won it. Imagine that, 52 years ago. Wow, mad stuff. Anyway, let's turn our attentions to some Post Malone. We got Florence Road on the way. We'll do those two next.
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I think we heard her talking about that a little bit earlier on. 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

0: Here we go, Damien Rice and Cannonball on Kildare's KFM, the very best of Irish Gautier, somebody that I used to know as well. 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

0: A nice feel-good song there from Sting as we head towards the 3 o'clock news. By the way, it's going to be pretty busy this Saturday afternoon. Sports Beat on Saturday, with thanks to Hanlon Concrete, will be extending out till 8 o'clock with Simon and Robbie. So it's Robbie and Simon looking after you. We'll have a live commentary of the Leinster Senior Hurling Championship, Kildare away to Kilkenny, in association with the aforementioned Hanlon Concrete. Robertstown will have Premier League reports and updates with thanks to Conlon's of Athy, Centre and Fuel Depot, Women's Six Nations, URC Rugby, Golf News, Racing and lots more besides. That's all on the way this weekend. We're on the way to the news. It's next at 3 with Dan.
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10: Good afternoon, it's 3 o'clock. I'm Daniel Maher. The Oireachtas Transport Committee has heard how deaths and serious injuries from road crashes are completely preventable. Medical professionals and representatives from Alcohol Action Ireland and the Climate and Health Alliance appeared before TDs and senators earlier to discuss ways to improve road safety. Better enforcement and an increased Garda presence, along with improved infrastructure, were recommended. Dr. Owen Fogarty, consultant in emergency medicine at University Hospital Cork, says crashes have an enormous impact on families and communities.
11: You know, I have to talk to the children, the siblings, the parents of poor, unfortunate individuals who've been involved in these serious injuries, which either very often these serious head injuries or spinal injuries, or but they are deceased. And the one thing is that these are all completely preventable.
10: The Irish Internet Hotline received an unprecedented level of reports in 2025, with over 61,000 complaints made. It managed to remove over 50,000 of these. The organisation deals with reports of racism, xenophobia, child sexual abuse material and child exploitation material. Nearly 50,000 of the reports related to child abuse material. Speaking on Kildare Today, CEO of the hotline, Mick Moran, urged people to report to the hotline.
12: Please report anything that you feel uncomfortable with that you come across online, anything that you think might be illegal or inappropriate, please report it to us and we'll manage to disrupt it. And that's the message, the key message is we're getting up in the 96% plus sites taken down and material taken down.
10: The Justice Minister says he's asserting a fair and firm immigration policy. It follows an online video appearing to show former Taoiseach Bertie Ahern saying he was concerned about those arriving from Africa and the next generation of Muslims. Jim O'Callaghan said there are concerns about radicalisation and threats to the state following a report by the Independent Examiner of Security. But he also says he hasn't seen the video, which was filmed without the knowledge of Bertie Ahern.
13: I didn't see the comments. I've heard media reports now. I'm not a great purveyor of social media. I have a confession to make, and maybe I should be looking at more things on social media, but I haven't seen them. And I know the circumstances under which they were identified, but I suppose the policy issue for me is the migration issue, and it's an area where I'm implementing and applying a firm but fair migration rule system.
10: And on-the-spot litter and dog fouling fines will increase by €100 this September under new government plans. Meanwhile, €3 million will be invested in anti-dumping initiatives across all local authorities. Aidan Delaney reports.
14: Those caught littering or letting their dog leave a mess behind will now face a fine of €250. That's one of the moves being announced by the Minister of State for the Circular Economy, Alan Dillon, today. He says there should be meaningful consequences for those who damage our environment and undermine the efforts of others. Elsewhere, €3 million will be shared among 200 anti-dumping projects nationwide to help cut down on the practice. This includes clean-up operations, CCTV monitoring, public awareness campaigns and enforcement initiatives.
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18: With Joe Mallon Motors, Salins Road, Naas, Renault, Dacia and Peugeot dealers. JoeMallonMotors.ie.
10: The Kildare Minor footballers are into the Leinster football final after last night's win against Louth in the semi-final. The final score was Kildare 111, Louth 10 points. The Kildare under 20 footballers play Tyrone tonight in the All-Ireland semi-final at 7:30 in Kingspan Breffni Park. The Kildare team has been announced and can be viewed on the KFM website. KFM will have full live commentary in association with Naas Plaza Car Park, indoor parking via Corbin's Lane with direct access to the Forge Inn, Roach's Brasserie and Main Street Naas. We can now hear from Daniel Colbert, who spoke after the Leinster final win.
19: It was brilliant. Like, I think coming down the last 10 minutes, like, it could have gone either way. I think obviously Louth went ahead at a certain stage with about 10 minutes to go, and I think the team showed real character to claw it back. I think it's great that it's come to fruition now. I think a big thing for us is, like, we try to back ourselves in the middle. Now obviously, like, it doesn't work every time, but look, it's something that we work on, and it's great that it worked today, I suppose. And I think once you can get the ball in, they'll do the work inside, take a bit of work off our shoulders out the field once we get it in. It's a brilliant team and it's a great occasion. It's just brilliant to get over the line.
10: Manchester City will look to keep the pressure on Premier League leaders Arsenal tonight. A home win at Crystal Palace tonight would mean that they close the gap on the Gunners back to 2 points. That game kicks off at 8 p.m. Celtic have a major hurdle to jump tonight in their hopes of retaining their Scottish Premiership crown. They're a point off Hearts, who they play at the weekend, but before that they need to beat Motherwell away from home. The league leaders are in action at home to Falkirk, with both games kicking off at 8 p.m. Ireland's fixtures for the 2027 Women's Six Nations have been confirmed today. They'll kick off with a trip to Scotland on Saturday, April 10th, before hosting France the week after. That is followed by a trip to Wales on April 24th, and then at home to England on May 8th, with the final round on the 15th of May away to Italy. And there is racing at Punchestown today, where the first race goes to post at just after a quarter to five. KFM Sport with Joe Mallon Motors, Sallins Road, Naas. joemallonmotors.ie.
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10: Cool and blustery today with scattered showers and sunny spells. Highest temperatures of 10 to 13 degrees.
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1: Ah, yes. Good afternoon and welcome along to K-Drive, where today we are going incognito. Yeah, what's all that about? We'll find out fairly soon. Anyways, I trust we find you in good form. 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Let's get off and running then with Tears for Fears. This is Everybody Wants to Rule the World.

Yes, sirree. Katy Perry there with Chained to the Rhythm on Kildare's KFM. The best music, local news, sport and more. Of course, we do have live commentary of the Kildare under 20 team up against Tyrone in the All-Ireland semi-final tonight. That's on at 7:30 in Kingspan Breffni Park. You'll be able to hear it from the comfort of your own armchair or your own back garden or wherever it is you like to listen to these things, and we'll have that commentary for you this evening from around about 7:20 for our scene set, and then of course the match in its entirety with our Ger McNally. Big weekend coming up this weekend as well. More music Saturday, Sports Beat with Robbie and Simon, extended out till 8 o'clock on Saturday. Commentary of the Leinster Senior Hurling Championship, Kildare away to Kilkenny in association with Hanlon Concrete of Robertstown this weekend, and of course all the rest of the weekend sport too.

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0: Kildare's KFM. Yes, now the Jack and Jill Children's Foundation is a charity that's close to our hearts here in KFM. Indeed, we had lots of fun last year around about September time with the Cannonball Run, which I believe is coming back to Naas again and back to Kildare again later on this year. But we'll find out about that in a few minutes' time, because right now I want to talk about Incognito, which I think is a fantastic idea. And who better to tell me about it than the head of communications with Jack and Jill, Clodagh Hogan. How are you, Clodagh?
10: I'm good, Paul. How are you?
0: Actually, look, I'm flying, as they say. And I was just looking there. I see we'll get to Incognito in a second. The Cannonball Run's coming back again this year in September, which is great.
10: Cannonball is a fantastic event. I know from last year, all the families were out. It's got loads of people out on the streets enjoying the spectacle. It is an unbelievable event for anybody interested in cars. And even if you're not so interested in cars, it's a brilliant thing to go out and see. And enjoy, you know, something for all the family, basically.
0: Absolutely. We were there last year broadcasting live and we had a great time at it. But an organisation like Jack and Jill, you need to raise lots and lots of money. So you've always got your thinking cap on to come up with new and original ways. And this one's been running now for a couple of years, a few years, the Incognito Art Sale. When did it start, Clodagh?
10: Well, Paul, it started 10 years ago, and it was the brainchild of the wonderful Lucinda Hall, who is the curator of Incognito. She had heard about something like this, a mystery arts sale that was happening over in London through her hairdresser, would you believe? And she happened to be having a dinner out one night with the brilliant Jonathan Irwin, that we all know, that started off Jack and Jill.
0: Yeah.
10: And she said, she told Jonathan about this novel art sale that was happening, and he said, wow, that is something that we should do for Jack and Jill. And it grew from there, and this is our 10th year, and would you believe, Paul, that we've raised 1.4 million to date.
0: Absolutely fantastic.
10: So it is phenomenal.
0: Amazing. Now, just to give people a rough idea, all of the artwork, well, the whole thing is, you go online, you have a look at them, there's just under 2,000 pictures there, 1,924 to be precise, right across the board. The whole idea is, you find a picture you like, they all cost the same amount of money, €75. You've no idea who painted it, and that's revealed once you have bought the item. But there's something a little bit different about it this year, isn't there?
10: Yeah, so we've increased the postcard size. So I know lots of different families, Paul, over the years who have purchased, just people who are interested in art, and they've purchased our postcards, and they have a little gallery up in their house, collection of all these artworks that they've picked up over the years. But this year, because it's its 10th anniversary, we said, let's go big or go home. So we increased the size of the artwork. And actually, I do know that some of the artists really appreciated that because they have a bigger canvas to work on.
0: Yeah.
10: It's about the size, I'd say, of an A5 page, if you think of that, a folded down A4 page in half. So it's still quite small, but it's amazing what it one interprets as a piece using that one postcard to have 1,924 pieces that are completely different. You've got everything from portraits to landscapes to beautiful flowers to multimedia. People have done things with extraordinary things, and these artists are phenomenal. And actually, like, we've got so many amazing Kildare artists. We've 23 artists in Kildare who've supported Incognito this year, and they're just brilliant. They keep on coming back each year to support us and to keep giving back. It's a lovely way to engage and give back to the community, because each artwork that is sold is €75, and it's the same cost for every piece, no matter what. So that €75 then translates into in-home nursing care and respite support for families when they need it the most. So it's a real win-win scenario here, Paul. And as you say, we're always trying to kind of come up with novel and innovative ideas. We only get 20% support from the government. So, you know, we really have to hustle and come up with cool ways to engage people and inspire them to support Jack and Jill. And I think this is just one of the most exciting ones, certainly, that's out there at the moment.
0: But isn't there a raffle element to it this year as well? There's a little bit of Jeopardy in there.
10: So this is something we didn't have last year, and when we surveyed our customers afterwards, they were all, a lot of the feedback was that's something they missed. It's kind of an added element. So we brought this raffle element. So if you, and I know there's a flurry of activity on the website from when we launched the collection a few weeks ago, and some of the artworks will have 20, 30 and 40 people that have entered the raffle to win this piece. So that adds to the other element. It's like the luck of the draw as to who gets what.
0: Yeah.
10: So you have people that added element of fun and excitement as to whether they're going to be the successful person who wins that piece. But there really is so much to choose from. It's quite exciting, this collection.
0: Absolutely fantastic stuff. And I looked through, I actually took a bit of time yesterday and looked through all of them, right? Every single one of them. And there's every, like you say, there are so many different types of artworks in there. But I came out, I think there are three pictures of the late Luke Kelly. There's certainly one and two that look very like him. There's a fabulous Philip Lynott picture there, which is amazing, which I might have to get in on myself. And there's other stuff. I mean, there's loads of animals, numerous animals all over the place. Seascapes, landscapes, you name it, it's there. It's absolutely fantastic. And tell me this, Coda, then. If you go in, you have to set up an account first on the site, just that, so you can get involved. But you'll only be charged if your name comes out of the raffle for the picture. Isn't that how it works?
10: That's it, absolutely. You know, we only, while we look for donations and lots of other ways of supporting us, we know that that is, €75 is significant in terms of a commitment for something, but you are getting a beautiful original piece of art. And can I just say the value and quality of these pieces of art, some of these artists that have so kindly contributed these pieces for free to us, to sell on to people. Some of them are worth thousands, you know, artworks from these artists. So in yeah. fact, you might look at it as an investment for the future. You never know how much it will be worth in the long run.
0: Absolutely. And if you see something that you like and you go in there to enter the raffle for it, can you see how many other people are in there as well or not?
10: No, that's part okay. of the intrigue. So right. you won't know who you're up against. how you will find out is that you will get an automated email once the raffle has taken place. So the raffle takes place next Wednesday, okay. which is the 20th. At noon, so shortly thereafter, and do keep up to date on our Instagram, really, for Jack and Jill is kind of where the hotbed for all things incognito, so you'll be able to keep up with what's happening there, but we'll be sending emails out to people so they will know pretty quickly after that whether they were successful or otherwise.
0: Brilliant.
10: And what we plan to do, if there are artworks that haven't been purchased in the raffle mechanic, they'll be available then in the live sale afterwards, because obviously
0: right.
10: our intention is to sell all of the artworks
0: of
10: that have been so kindly donated, and every single artwork that's sold translates into those hours of in-home nursing care. So it's really great.
0: Yeah, and in the past, you never know what you come up with. I know in the past that there's been a Bruce Springsteen in there, there's been a Bono in there, there's been a Ronnie Wood in there, and various other celebrities as well. I'm not saying that they're in there this time round, but you'd never know what you might end up with. Go
10: yeah.
0: along and have a look on the website is the main thing. And just see, I mean, the quality of the work is amazing. It looks absolutely fantastic, and I just think it's a great initiative. So once again, people want to get involved, go on and register on the website. It's got its own website, Incognito, doesn't it?
10: Incognito.ie. I'd say put the kettle on, Paul. You probably learned yourself from scrolling through all of the artworks that there's so much to go through. So do give it time and enjoy it, is all I can say, because it is a lovely experience to kind of go through them all and marvel at how each artist interpreted what they could do with that space. It's amazing.
0: Did you give them any kind of a heads up at all as to what you wanted them to do, or did you just let them at it?
10: Oh, we give them a blank canvas, and it's up to them.
0: Brilliant.
10: What they do. And in fact, some of them, like, they're multimedia, so some of them have made like glass pieces out of it. Some of them are like felt. They might have, some of them just create art out of lots of different ways. It
0: okay.
10: blows my mind, the creativity.
0: All
10: phenomenal.
0: Right. Absolutely brilliant. Okay, listen, Clodagh, lovely to talk to you as always. We'll talk to you later on in the year again. But the raffle is on the 20th of May, so that's next Wednesday. The website is there. Get yourself registered, and find something that you like, basically, and put your name down for it, and then keep your fingers crossed after all of that. The very best of luck with it, Clodagh. Lovely to talk to you.
10: Thanks, Paul. Appreciate it.
0: Take it handy now. Bye-bye. That's Clodagh there, and that is Clodagh Hogan. And Clodagh is the head of communications, wouldn't you just know it, at the Jack and Jill, and the Incognito art sale is on now. Check it out online. It looks fantastic.

0: What a voice, Lou Gramm, Foreigner, and I Want to Know What Love Is. Also in there, we heard from Chapel Roan and Good Luck Babe and Gavin James, Hearts on Fire. And don't forget, if you want to get involved in the Incognito art sale in aid of Jack and Jill, get online there and have a look at those. There really are some fantastic paintings.
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Ride Like the Wind on Kildare's KFM now. If you'd like a mention for anybody on the birthday club, which is on the way just after news at 4 today, do get in touch. 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That's our birthday club, 0833 97 97 97. We'll be checking out the famous birthdays today. There is one very, very famous one to do with Eurovision. Yes, the time of the year that's in it. And it's this man's birthday. Ah, said too much.

0: It's mystical, it's magical, it's Benson Boone on the radio. Kildare's KFM, the best music, local news, sport and more. And news is next.
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11: Good afternoon, it's 4 o'clock. I am Daniel Maher. The Oireachtas Transport Committee has heard how deaths and serious injuries from road crashes are completely preventable. Medical professionals and representatives from Alcohol Action Ireland and the Climate and Health Alliance appeared before TDs and senators earlier to discuss ways to improve road safety. Better enforcement and an increased Garda presence, along with improved infrastructure, were recommended. Dr. Owen Fogarty, consultant in emergency medicine at University Hospital Cork, says crashes have an enormous impact on families and communities.
12: You know, I have to talk to the children, the siblings, the parents of poor unfortunate individuals who've been involved in these serious injuries, which either, very often there's serious head injuries or spinal injuries, or they are deceased. And the one thing is that these are all completely preventable.
11: Donald Trump has arrived in Beijing, marking the first visit to China by a US leader in nearly a decade. He'll be meeting the president for talks on business and trade. The conflict in Iran is also likely to be on the agenda. Sky's US correspondent James Matthews says President Trump may ask for China's help in resolving the current stalemate there, but it could cost him.
13: Breaking the deadlock with Tehran is very much in the mutual interest. That will be the message to President Xi. The question will be, how much political capital does Donald Trump have to trade to get the result that he needs?
11: The Justice Minister says he's asserting a fair and firm immigration policy. It follows an online video appearing to show former Taoiseach Bertie Ahern saying he was concerned about those arriving from Africa and the next generation of Muslims. Jim O'Callaghan says there are concerns about radicalisation and threats to the state following a report by the Independent Examiner of Security. But he also says he hasn't seen the video, which was filmed without Bertie Ahern's knowledge.
14: I didn't see the comments. I've heard media reports now. I'm not a great purveyor of social media. I have a confession to make, and maybe I should be looking at more things on social media, but I haven't seen them. And I know the circumstances under which they were identified, but I suppose the policy issue for me is the migration issue, and it's an area where I'm implementing and applying a firm but fair migration rule system.
11: And organ donation has fallen to its lowest level in 5 years. Around 650 people in Ireland are currently waiting for a life-saving organ transplant, according to the Irish Kidney Association. New figures show there were just 202 transplants carried out last year, well below the pre-pandemic five-year average of 282. Speaking to Kildare Today, Emer Casey, a Leixlip woman who donated a kidney to her son, has been raising awareness around organ donation.
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19: Sport with Joe Mallon Motors, Salins Road, Naas, Renault, Dacia, and Peugeot dealers. JoeMallonMotors.ie.
11: The Kildare Minor footballers are into the Leinster football final after last night's win against Louth in the semi-final. The final score was Kildare 111, Louth 10 points. The Kildare under 20 footballers play Tyrone tonight in the All-Ireland semi-final at 7:30 in Kingspan, Breffni Park. The Kildare team has been announced and can be viewed on the KFM website. KFM will have full live commentary in association with Naas Plaza Car Park, indoor parking via Corbin's Lane with direct access to the Forge Inn, Roach's Brasserie and Main Street Naas. We can now hear from Senan Gallagher, who spoke after the Leinster final.
20: Sure, we knew coming into the game Louth would be good now, because like, they were unbeaten all year, so yeah, we knew it was going to be a test, and we were down on the breaks there against Meath, so we said we'd try to get it up, and that's exactly what we did. We came out gunning. They got a good run on us there at the first half, and then just the last 5 minutes we started just playing football again, so we just decided to get the ball over the bar. When we play our game, we are going to compete. Like, it's just great in training. Like, for the past few months here, we've been working end on end here. Like, Ronan Kelly and Jimmy Lynch coming in. It's just every day you're just getting better. It's just brilliant.
11: Manchester City will look to keep the pressure on Premier League leaders Arsenal tonight. A home win against Crystal Palace would mean that they close the gap on the Gunners back to 2 points. That game kicks off at 8 p.m. Celtic have a major hurdle to jump tonight in their hopes of retaining their Scottish Premiership crown. They're a point off Hearts, who they play at the weekend, but before that they need to beat Motherwell away from home. The league leaders are in action at home to Falkirk, with both games kicking off at 8 o'clock. Ireland's fixtures for the 2027 Women's Six Nations have been confirmed today. They'll kick off with a trip to Scotland on Saturday, April 10th, before hosting France the week after, followed by a trip to Wales on April 24th, and then at home to England on May 8th, with the final round on May 15th away to Italy. And there is racing at Punchestown today, where the first race goes to post at just after 4:45. KFM Sport with Joe Mallon Motors, Salins Road, Naas, joemallonmotors.ie.
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11: Cool and blustery today with scattered showers and sunny spells. Highest temperatures of 10 to 13 degrees.
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1: Great song. That's music there from Kingfisher and Matt Corby, and that's called The Blade. And we came into the hour with Raoul Mallow and the Mavericks there. Dance the Night Away.
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1: If you're celebrating a birthday today, a very happy birthday to you. Michelle Cullen, happy birthday to you from all your friends in Mountain View. I hope you are having an absolutely fantastic day today. There's quite a few famous people actually celebrating birthdays as well, and we will run through those for you now. Harvey Keitel's birthday is today. He's 87. He was in lots of stuff down through the years. Reservoir Dogs, Pulp Fiction, Taxi Driver, Thelma & Louise, The Piano, all of those. Magic Dick, American harmonica player with the J. Geils Band. Great name. Had a hit with Centerfold. And it's his birthday today. He's 81. Today is Stevie Wonder's birthday. Stevie Wonder turns 76 today. And Zoe Wanamaker, she plays Susan Harper in My Family. She's 77 today. Richard Madeley is 70. Alan Ball, the screenwriter and director, as opposed to the soccer player, his birthday today. He wrote, created 6 Feet Under. He turns 69 today. Dennis Rodman, American basketball player, star of Celebrity Big Brother, 65 today. Yaya Toure, former soccer player from the Ivory Coast, played for Manchester City, turns 43 today. Natalie Cassidy, English actress, played Sonia Fowler in EastEnders from 1993 to 2007. Practically grew up on screen. She is 43 today. And Robert Pattinson, born on this day in 1986. He, of course, was in the Twilight film franchise. He's also the current Batman. He turns 40 today. And given the time of the year that's in it, we would really have to mention this particular birthday here. Even though we're not involved this year, it is, of course, Eurovision. That time of the year, we are still the kings of Eurovision.

Well, we've got one king of Eurovision, Johnny Logan, singer and songwriter, the most successful artist in Eurovision history, with 3 wins, 2 as a singer and 1 as a writer. And Johnny is 72 today.

0: Yeah, Johnny. 72 today. Johnny Logan there, the king of Eurovision. And Hold Me Now on KFM. A few other things that happened down through the years on this day, the 13th of May. Unlucky for some. Menlo Park in New Jersey. Thomas Edison performed his first test of his electric railway. That was on this day in 1880. The first commercial FM radio station in the United States was launched in Bloomfield, Connecticut on this day in 1939. The trademark Velcro was registered on this day in 1958. And what else have we got here? The world premiere of the Beatles movie, Let It Be, that took place in New York City. And that was in 1970. Boney M were at number one in the UK singles charts with The Rivers of Babylon. You're safe, I'm not going to play it. That was on this day in 1978. And Kylie Minogue was at number one in 1989 with her second solo number one, Hand on Your Heart. And finally, last but by no means least, Sean Ryder's Volkswagen Corrado was found abandoned after being used as a getaway car in an armed robbery on a Harry Ramsden fish and chip shop restaurant in Manchester. $7,000 in cash was taken.
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0: TSRE, the late great Philip Lynott there with Old Town on Kildare's KFM. Beck has been on with a bit of news from the traffic.
1: Hey Paul, how's things? Happy Wednesday. Just a quick one, I'm letting you know that there is a car broken down going inbound on the N7. Now there is a very brave AA gentleman out attending, but it is on the inside lane, just on the flyover bridge there at Newlands. So it's causing a bit of a delay, but it's hard to tell because the M50 is jammers both ways. So the traffic is criminal the whole way in anyway. But just tell people to be wary that when you do get to the bridge, you will have to merge out into the lane and come back. But yeah, that's it for the moment.
0: I love it. The traffic is criminal.

0: Today's KFM is Niall Horan there with Dinner Party. If you like that, you'll love this.
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0: built this city on rock and roll. So we mentioned this briefly yesterday. Duran Duran have said that they will not play at Glastonbury unless they are one of the headliners. The synth-pop band have sold over 100 million records, have been inducted into the Rock and Roll Hall of Fame and won Grammy and Brit Awards, but they've never ever played at the Worthy Farm Festival. Frontman Simon Le Bon has discussed the reason that they've never played on the Pyramid stage, or on any of the other Glastonbury stages for that matter. He says, well, we want to, but not in a disco tent at 3 o'clock in the afternoon, which is all that we were offered, he said. We want the right slot. We shouldn't be below anybody on the bill, so we'll hold out because we're a headline act, and that's all there is to it. Fair enough.
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0: Now, the traffic is criminal, as Beck said earlier on. M50 northbound from Marley Park right the way up to just after the Red Cow. Inbound on the N7 is still extremely heavy from Kingswood, and also heading outbound, that's busy as well. Inbound on the N4 from Fonthill, outbound starts to get busy at the Leakstep Selbridge turn off. In and around Selbridge, well, probably the less said about that the better, but we're here to give you the heads up, and that's what we shall do. Inbound on the Dublin Road from Stackamy Lane, and also it's just the usual every day with all those road closures and road work. So Agard's Road is just bumper to bumper right the way from the Maynooth Road all the way down to the Shackleton Road, which is also a bit of a nightmare. So that's the situation there. Maynooth traffic busy in and around the centre of Maynooth and Strafford to Maynooth Road from Mooney Cooley. Likewise, it's busy in Kilcocknow and from the Cortown Road roundabout. If you're in and around the Selbridge, rather the Clane area, traffic is already very heavy from both sides, from the Selbridge side and also back as far as Blackhall on the Sallon side. It's also busy through Sallons at the minute. Nace is heavy in the town centre. It's starting to slow down as you approach the merge with the M9 from the M7. Traffic in and around Newbridge is moving okay, actually, with no major issues. No major issues in Kildare Town either, while traffic in Athy is busy on Leinster Street and on Duke Street.
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Yeah, that's Daft Punk there with Get Lucky. Hiya, Paul. The Kilcock side of Clane also has heavy traffic tailbacks on the College Road for those heading towards Manser's Corner, as well as the Salon side. Thanks a million for that. And we will continue to keep an eye on that side of it there as well throughout the course of the rest of the afternoon. Do appreciate the text, though. And if you do come across anything yourself anywhere on the roads, do let me know. Text or WhatsApp 0833 97 97 97. Don't forget the All-Ireland semi-final under 20 is on tonight. It's Kildare versus Tyrone. We've got full commentary with Ger McNally and former Kildare star Paul Cribben from 20 past 7 this evening. And it's all in association with Nace Plaza Car Park, indoor parking from Corbin's Lane with direct access to the Forge in Roach's Brasserie and Main Street in Nace. That coming to you, that commentary this evening from 20 past 7. Throw in at 7:30.

0: That's Chic there, Nile Rodgers and Co. And I Want Your Love. I see that Alone is looking for volunteers in South Kildare and West Wicklow. If you've a couple of hours a week to visit or call on an older person in your area, you can visit alone.ie/volunteers or contact Rachel, who is the support coordinator, on 086-061-6539 during office hours.
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0: 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And on Sunday from 11 till 2, Rob Garvey has the greatest hits of the 70s, 80s and 90s on Sunday Gold. Then from 2 to 6 both days, we've got all of your sports action with GAA, rugby, racing and those all-important Premier League updates, plus the very best music with Robbie Irwin on Saturday and Dermot Byrne on Sunday. 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
8: Good evening, it's 5 o'clock. I'm Daniel Maher. A consultant in emergency medicine is calling for convicted drink drivers to face a lifetime driving ban. The Oireachtas Transport Committee heard from doctors and representatives from Alcohol Action Ireland and the Climate and Health Alliance on ways to improve road safety. Ireland has signed up to Vision Zero, which aims to eliminate road deaths and serious injuries by the year 2050. Donald Trump has arrived in Beijing, marking the first visit to China by a US leader in nearly a decade. He'll be meeting the Chinese president for talks on business and trade. The conflict in Iran is also likely to be on the agenda. The Taoiseach isn't committing to a cost of disability payment being introduced in the next budget. Micheál Martin says the support will be brought in over the lifetime of the government, but he wouldn't say if that would be in October. He was speaking at the Cost of Disability Forum in the Aviva Stadium in Dublin today, where the results of a recent public consultation on the issue were discussed. And organ donations fell by 23% last year compared with 2024. New figures show 202 organ transplants were carried out in 2025, down from 263 the previous year. Around 650 people are currently waiting for a life-saving organ transplant, according to the Irish Kidney Association. We'll have news in full at 6.
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8: The Kildare under 20 footballers play Tyrone tonight in the All-Ireland semi-final at 7:30 in Kingspan Breffni Park, Cavan. The Kildare team has been announced and can be viewed on the KFM website. KFM will have full live commentary in association with Naas Plaza Car Park, indoor parking via Corbin's Lane with direct access to the Forge Inn, Roach's Brasserie and Main Street Naas. We can now hear from manager Niall Cronin.
12: Tyrone played them earlier on in the year, very early, this same day as the National League game, and no coincidence they came out of Ulster, and that's no easy task at any level in any year. So it is a pity it's a 7-day turnaround, but it is what it is. We just have to play the hands we're dealt, and we've been dealt a few difficult hands this year with injuries and a few little things, and it's our sixth game in 7 weeks now probably that we've talked out for. So it'll be 7 and 8 then, and that is what it is. Maybe a few years ago I might have been getting a bit more worked up about it, but there's no reason. Point, so it's time to focus on the job at hand now and see where it takes us.
8: Manchester City will look to keep the pressure on Premier League leaders Arsenal tonight. A home win against Crystal Palace would mean that they close the gap on the Gunners back to 2 points. That game kicks off at 8 p.m. And there's racing at Punchestown today, and the first race was won by number 4 Porcupine Bank at 11-2. KFM Sport with Joe Mallon Motors, Salins Road, Naas. JoeMallonMotors.ie.
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8: KFM has been informed of the following deaths. Brian McDonough, Newbridge. Nan Moore, Nee Slattery, Monaster Evan and formerly of O'County Offaly. Frank Gavin, Kilmeague, and formerly of County Westmeath. John Joe Byrne, Monaster Evan, and formerly of Athy. The funeral arrangements are as follows. Brian McDonough, Allanview Heights, Newbridge. Predeceased by his mother and father, Breda and Liam. Deeply regretted by his wife, Margaret, daughter, Kim, son, Owen, sisters, Maxine, Magella, and Nikki, and extended family. Funeral arrangements later. Nan Moore, Nee Slattery, St. Evans Park, Monaster Evan, and formerly of Gracefield, Port Arlington, County Offaly. Predeceased by her parents Joe and Nan, brothers and sisters, and grandson Jason. Deeply regretted by her husband Peter, family James, Joe, Phyllis, Tina, Joanne, Regina, Evelyn and Derek, brother Patsy, and extended family. Reposing at her residence this evening with rosary at 8 p.m. Removal on Thursday morning at 10:20 a.m. arriving at St. Peter and Paul's Church, Monaster Evan, for Requiem Mass at 11 a.m. Funeral afterwards to St. Evan's Cemetery, Monaster Evan. House private on Thursday morning, please. Requiem Mass will be streamed live on monasterevanparish.ie. Frank Gavin, Barnacrow, Kilmeague, and formerly of Mullingar, County Westmeath. Deeply regretted by his wife Hazel, children Francis, Concepta, Mark, Malachy, Matthew and Luke, brothers and sisters and extended family. Reposing at his family home today for family only. Removal by Glennon's funeral directors on Thursday morning to arrive at the Church of the Holy Trinity, Allen, for Requiem Mass at 11 a.m. Burial afterwards in Allen Cemetery. Family flowers only, please. Donations, if desired, to the Friends of Naas Hospital. John Joe Byrne, St. Evans Park, Monaster Evan, and formerly of Castle Mitchell, Athy. predeceased by his sister Hannah, his brothers Sam, PJ and Matthew. Deeply regretted by his wife Bridie, his children Jerry, Sharon, Jacqueline, Sean, Magella, Shane, Gary, Alan and Lynn, brothers Michal and Stephen, sisters May, Stephanie, Betty, Kathleen and Imelda, and extended family. Reposing at his son's Jerry's residence, Millstream, on Thursday afternoon from 3 p.m. with rosary at 8 p.m. Removal on Friday morning at 10:20 a.m. arriving at St. Peter and Paul's Church, Monaster Evan, for Requiem Mass at 11 a.m. Funeral afterwards to St. Evan's Cemetery, Monaster Evan. House private on Friday morning, please. Requiem Mass will be live streamed on monasterevanparish.ie. Suvnus August Siachán Dóibh. Obituary notices can be viewed on kfmradio.com. KFM obituary notices are broadcast daily following the 8 a.m, 10 a.m, 1 p.m. and 5 p.m. news.
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8: Cool and blustery this evening with scattered showers and sunny spells. Highest temperatures of 10 to 13 degrees.
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0: rather be.
1: Ah, yes, what a great voice. Just in there with Clean Bandit and Rather Be. Dermot Kennedy in there with the new song Funeral, and Elton John with I'm Still Standing Here on Kildare's KFM, the best music, local news, sport and more. And of course, the home of Kildare Today with Hannah Kelly. Let's find out what's coming up on tomorrow's show.
2: Coming up on Thursday morning's Kildare Today, live from 9. Fianna Fáil Senator for Kildare South Fiona O'Loughlin has raised the persisting issue of illegal encampments on the Curra in the Shannon, with another set of caravans appearing in the last few days. A road safety and crime prevention talk took place this week, focused on the infamous Beggar's End 5 junction near Naas. The quality of bathing water remained high across Ireland in 2025, says a new EPA report. A Selbridge-based woman is to join TikTok star Garen Noon and a group of over 20 volunteers on a humanitarian mission to deliver 11 ambulances from Ireland to Uganda to support palliative care. We'll be looking at the recent news that the number of breath tests carried out on Irish roads has plummeted, despite the number of drivers increasing by nearly 1 million. We'll also have local issues around the county. Join me, Hannah Kelly, for issues affecting you locally, nationally and internationally, live from 9.
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0: Yeah, I'll tell you what, the M50 is a bit of a nightmare northbound from Marley Park right the way up as far as the N4. Inbound on the N7 is very heavy from before Kingswood. Also, there is a crash on the off-ramp at Dublin bound in the N7 heading towards Kingswood. That is causing problems as well. Outbound traffic is busy, but moving. Inbound on the N4 heavy from Fonthill. Outbound gets heavy just before the Leakstep turn off. Very busy in and around the centre of Leakstep now on the Captain's Hill. Selbridge traffic pretty much the same as you were from the Orchard now, and some Woolstons in towards the centre of town on the Dublin Road. Shackleton Road, Aggards Road, all chock-a-block at the minute as a result of the roadworks and the road closures. Maynooth is busy in the centre, and from Toolstown on the Strathen to Maynooth Road, Kilcock traffic is quite busy heading in towards Kilcock from the Maynooth side today. Heading in towards Clane is busiest now from the Salon side, from Blackhall. Traffic through Salon's quite busy as well. Likewise, in and around the centre of Naas. Bit of a slowdown, M7, down onto the M9. Newbridge traffic's moving all right, no major issues there. Likewise, Kildare Town, moving fine as well. It's busy, but moving. And traffic in and around Athy, just busy on Leinster Street and on Duke Street.
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0: Yes, the wonderful Amy Winehouse there with Back to Black. We also heard from Callum Scott, Lost Frequencies, Where Are You Now? And Michael Mercaghy in there as well with Scared to Start.
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0: Yes, I've got a habit of saying the state of Ophelia, but it's actually the fate of Ophelia, Taylor Swift, there on Kildare's KFM. And also in there, we heard from Belinda Carlisle, the former Go-Go, and a great, great song from her. She had a good few good songs out through the years, but that was Leave a Light On.
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0: M50 northbound is heavy at Marley Park. Bit of respite then up to Prospect Manor. And then from there, right up as far as the N7, the Red Cow, is bumper to bumper. It's also a crash inbound on the N7, which is just after Joel's restaurant, actually. That's causing delays right back now to Baldonnell. Outbound traffic is quite busy as well, but at least it's moving. Inbound on the N4 is heavy from Fonthill, while outbound traffic gets busy just after the Lucan turnoff. Busy in and around Leixlip now, Main Street and the Captain's Hill. In Selbridge, it's the Dublin Road still now from the Orchard, also the Shackleton Road and the Agards Road, all bumper to bumper. If you're in and around the Maynooth area, quite busy in and around the centre of Maynooth, and the Strafford to Maynooth Road now from before Toolstown is also very heavy. And then Kilcock traffic very busy heading in towards Kilcock, pretty much from all sides and in and around the centre of Kilcock. Claim traffic very heavy still from the Salon side now. It's almost back as far as the Millicent Road there, back before Millicent Domain, heading out towards Clane from the Salon side. Traffic through Salons is busy as well. Also very busy in and around the centre of Nace, M7 down to the M9. Bit of a slowdown as you approach the merge. Newbury's just busy in the town centre. Likewise, Kildare Town. And traffic then in Athy is just busy on Leinster Street and on Duke Street.
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0: That's great, isn't it? Toto there with Africa. News is on the way next now. The time coming up on 2 minutes away from six.
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9: At 6, good evening, I'm Tina Gates. The Taoiseach says he doesn't share Bertie Ahern's views in comments he made about immigration. A video shared online shows the former Taoiseach saying he felt too many people were coming to Ireland and he was particularly concerned about those arriving from Africa. Mr Ahern was filmed without his knowledge while on a Dublin Central by-election canvass. Justice Minister Jim O'Callaghan was asked for his reaction to the video.
10: Well, I didn't actually see the videos of heard reports on them. But I'm very conscious of what was stated by Mr. Justice George Birmingham in his recent report that was delivered to me in terms of radicalisation and the threat that it poses. And I suppose it's something that I'm very aware of. In terms of the broader immigration issue, obviously it's my responsibility as Minister for Justice and Migration to assert a fair but firm system.
9: An estimated 682 million women aged 15 or older were subjected to physical or sexual violence by a partner in 2023. A World Health Organization report for 194 member states shows 316 million women experienced intimate partner violence in the 12 months preceding its most recent survey. Speaking at a WHO press conference today, Dr. Annette Verster says the world is not on track to eliminating this form of violence by 2030.
11: This one in four women and girls, they have been subjected to intimate partner violence at least once in their lifetime. In absolute numbers, that is 682 million. And this global prevalence had barely changed since 2000. So the world is unfortunately not on track to eliminate this kind of violence.
9: A consultant in emergency medicine is calling for convicted drink drivers to face a lifetime driving ban. The Oireachtas Transport Committee heard from doctors and representatives from Alcohol Action Ireland and the Climate and Health Alliance.

0: on ways to improve road safety. Ireland has signed up to Vision Zero, which aims to eliminate road deaths and serious injuries by the year 2050. Dr. Owen Fogarty from Cork University Hospital believes greater enforcement of road safety laws would save lives.
1: You know, Vision Zero can work if you put in the right resources. If you have visibility from an Garda Síochána to be doing their testing, I think I got tested once 15 years ago. And then if you have the system in place where you can make people who are doing the bad thing to get prosecuted in a timely manner, and then that they are not able to go around with a lethal weapon forevermore.
0: The government has announced increases to fines for littering and dog fouling. They'll come into effect from September 1st and we'll see on-the-spot fines increased by €100 to €250. Junior Environment Minister Alan Dillon says the larger penalties will deter people from littering. These people in Dublin have been sharing their thoughts on that.
2: I think it needs to be more accessibility, to be able to dispose of your trash, everything else. But if it's like incidentally fly tipping or whatever else, I think then the fine is probably deserved. But at the same time as well, like €250 is a steep enough price.
3: Obviously, the price it was before, like people obviously didn't learn, or they still continued to do it. They didn't really care as much, whereas €250 is obviously a lot of money.
0: Steps are being taken to address poor water quality at Dunleary Baths in Dublin. It's the only bathing site in the country which failed to meet minimum standards last year. Sewage overflows and dog fouling have been blamed, while the local council says it submitted a management plan to the EPA. These people were visiting the popular seaside attraction earlier today.
4: It's something that's very obvious. Obviously, they know where the sewage is coming from. They know where, obviously, the dog poo they have to deal with as well.
5: Just really embarrassing.
6: What can they do?
7: At least the sun is shining.
0: Donald Trump has arrived in Beijing, marking the first visit to China by a US leader in nearly a decade. He'll be meeting President Xi Jinping for talks on business and trade, and the conflict in Iran's also likely to be on the agenda. That's your latest news update at 4 minutes past six. In sport, Crystal Palace head to the Etihad tonight, looking to continue their impressive end to the Premier League season. Oliver Glasner's side have already reached the 50-point mark, and another win would move them beyond last season's total of 53. While City are chasing Arsenal in the title race, Glasner insists his only focus is on improving Palace's own record and finishing the campaign strongly. Glasner has challenged his side to stay switched on ahead of the Conference League final.
8: We have now 2.5 weeks to go for our big game. Yes, it is the biggest game we have to play right now. It will be the final. What are we doing with these three Premier League games in between? Yeah, and it's not possible to switch off now for 2 weeks and then switch on 2 days before the final. It's just not possible.
0: Kickoff is at 8. The destination of the Scottish Premiership title could take another twist tonight. The top two are in action with just a point separating them. Leaders Hearts host Falkirk, while second place Celtic are away to Motherwell. The kickoff in both is also 8 o'clock. Munster have confirmed the signing of Ireland international Jack Ainger on a 2-year contract. The 27-year-old tighthead prop joins from Connacht, where he's made 100 appearances since 2020. Ainger made his Ireland debut against Georgia last summer after being called into the Six Nations squad. Ulster have been dealt a major injury blow ahead of Friday's URC clash with Glasgow Warriors. Ireland internationals Stuart McCloskey and Jacob Stockdale have both been ruled out through injury. Stockdale's undergone surgery on a facial fracture, while McCloskey faces several weeks out with a hamstring problem. Both players are also major doubts for Ulster's Challenge Cup final against Montpellier the following week. And there's a busy night ahead with the All-Ireland Under-20 football semi-finals taking centre stage. Kerry face Roscommon at Semple Stadium, Tyrone take on Kildare at Breffni Park, with both games throwing in at 7:30. And that's your latest news and sport at 6 minutes past six.
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9: Cool and blustery this evening with scattered showers. Showers becoming well scattered overnight with clear spells developing and lowest overnight temperatures of 4 to 7 degrees.
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0: Great song, isn't it? Somber there on Kildare's KFM. That's called Homewrecker.
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0: Yeah, still fairly hectic on some routes. M50 northbound now from just after Marley Park, right up as far as the Red Cow, is still very heavy. There is a crash there if you're heading in towards Dublin on the N7 at the junction of the Longmile Road, Dublin bound. Just be aware of that. It's not causing anything by way of delays at the moment. There was a crash earlier on around the Newlands area. That seems to have been cleared, but there are still long delays right back as far as Kingswood. Traffic is busy out as far as City West as well on the N7. Heading towards the M50 from the N4 is heavy from Fonthill. Slows down just after Lucan on the way out. Traffic in and around Leixlip. Now, the main street is still quite heavy as it is on the Captain's Hill. Traffic in Selbridge is still a nightmare. Heading in there from the Orchard is bumper to bumper. Also, the Aggards Road down onto the Shackleton Road in both directions there as a result of the road closure and roadworks. Maynooth traffic then in and around the centre of Maynooth, very heavy. From Toolstown on the Strathan to Maynooth roads, busy as well. Kilcock traffic, again, still busy in and around the centre of Kilcock at the moment, particularly down around Royal Canal Way, heading in there towards the centre of Kilcock, while traffic then in Clane is still very heavy, actually, from, let me see, if you're heading in from the Salon side, it's right back almost as far as Millicent Road, and then heading in from the Selbridge side, just from Capdhu Commons, but Salon side heading towards Clane now, very heavy, and traffic through Salon's very busy as well. It's also busy in and around the centre of Naas, the M7 down to the M9's moving well now. Newbridge traffic, no major issues to report in and around the centre of Newbridge. Kildare Town, likewise, a bit busy, mind you, on the station road from Lourdville down to the junction with the Mileta Road, and traffic then in and around the centre of Athy is actually moving quite well with no major issues to report at all.
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0: Today's KFM, as we build up for the big match at 7:30 this evening, we will of course have live commentary. We'll be heading over earlier than that, of course, earlier than 7:30. We'll be heading over for the scene set with our Ger McNally in advance of that big game between Kildare and Tyrone, the All-Ireland semi-final, the very best of looks. It's a throw-in at 7:30 in Kingspan Breffni Stadium. And, well, we shall be listening to that one with bated breath. That's absolutely for sure. Coming up at 6:30 now.
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2: Thanks, Paul. Organ donations fell by 23% last year compared with 2024. Around 650 people are currently waiting for a life-saving organ transplant, according to the Irish Kidney Association. A consultant in emergency medicine is calling for convicted drink drivers to face a lifetime driving ban. The Oireachtas Transport Committee heard from doctors and representatives from Alcohol Action Ireland and the Climate and Health Alliance on ways to improve road safety. Ireland has signed up to Vision Zero, which aims to eliminate road deaths and serious injuries by the year 2050. An increase in fines for dog fouling and littering will be announced today. From September, they'll rise by €100 to €250. The revenue produced by the fines will contribute to anti-dumping projects around the country, according to the Minister for the Circular Economy, Alan Dillon. In 2024, Kildare County Council issued 4 dog fouling fines, with some county councils issuing no fines. And Donald Trump has arrived in Beijing, marking the first visit to China by a US leader in nearly a decade. He'll be meeting President Xi Jinping for talks on business and trade. The conflict in Iran is also likely to be on the agenda. In sport, the Kildare under 20 footballers play Tyrone tonight in the All-Ireland semi-final at 7:30 p.m. in Kingspan Breffni Park. The Kildare team is listed on our website. KFM will have full commentary in association with Nace Plaza Car Park indoor parking via Corbin's Lane, with direct access to the Forge Inn, Roach's Brasserie and Main Street Nace. We'll have news and full at 7:00.

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0: Yes, sorry, the very quirky Roisin Murphy and Moloko with The Time Is Now on Kildare's KFM. Still to come, got music on the way from Pink and a great, great memory from Tavares as well. If you remember the 1970s, you'll remember Tavares. Right now, though, let's find out what's happening around the county. It's diary time, so let's go over to our Ben.
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0: yes, Tavares there. Heaven must be missing an angel. Listen, that's it from me. Stick around, though, because Liam is up next with Wednesday's K-Country. And, of course, we've got live commentary of Kildare versus Tyrone in the Under-20 Football All-Ireland semi-final. The very best of luck to the Lily Whites. You won't miss any of the action. We'll be crossing over to Ger McNally in Breffni Park in Cavan. And we'll be crossing over at around about 20 past 7 there or thereabouts. I'll be back with you on the radio tomorrow afternoon between 3 and 7 for another K-Drive. Enjoy the rest of your Wednesday evening and come on the Lilies!
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3: Well, you're going to have to keep us up to date on how all that goes, Emma.
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19: Good evening, I'm Tina Gates. The Taoiseach says he doesn't share Bertie Ahern's views in comments he made about immigration. A video shared online shows the former Taoiseach saying he felt too many people were coming to Ireland and he was particularly concerned about those arriving from Africa. Mr Ahern was filmed without his knowledge while on a Dublin Central by-election canvass. Justice Minister Jim O'Callaghan was asked for his reaction to the video.
20: Well, I didn't actually see the videos. I've heard reports on them. But I'm very conscious of what was stated by Mr. Justice George Birmingham in his recent report that was delivered to me in terms of radicalisation and the threat that it poses. And I suppose it's something that I'm very aware of. In terms of the broader immigration issue, obviously it's my responsibility as Minister for Justice and Migration to assert a fair but firm system.
19: An estimated 682 million women aged 15 or older were subjected to physical or sexual violence by a partner in 2023. A World Health Organization report for 194 member states shows 316 million women experienced intimate partner violence in the 12 months preceding its most recent survey. Speaking at a WHO press conference today, Dr. Annette Verster says the world is not on track to eliminating this form of violence by 2030.
21: Just one in four women and girls, they have been subjected to intimate partner violence at least once in their lifetime. In absolute numbers, that is 682 million. And this global prevalence had barely changed since 2000. So the world is unfortunately not on track to eliminate this kind of violence.
19: A consultant in emergency medicine's calling for convicted drink drivers to face a lifetime driving ban. The Oireachtas Transport Committee heard from doctors and representatives from Alcohol Action Ireland and the Climate and Health Alliance today on ways to improve road safety. Ireland has signed up to Vision Zero, which aims to eliminate road deaths and serious injuries by the year 2050. Dr. Owen Fogarty from Cork University Hospital believes greater enforcement of road safety laws would save lives.
22: You know, Vision Zero can work if you put in the right resources. If you have visibility from when Garda Síochána to be doing their testing, I think I got tested once 15 years ago. And then if you have the system in place where you can make people who are doing the bad thing to get prosecuted in a timely manner, and then that they are not able to go around with a lethal weapon forevermore.
19: The government's announced increases to fines for littering and dog fouling. They'll come into effect from September 1st and we'll see on-the-spot fines increased by €100 to €250. Junior Environment Minister Alan Dillon says the larger penalties will deter people from littering. These people in Dublin have been sharing their thoughts on that.
23: I think it needs to be more accessibility, to be able to dispose of your trash, everything else. But if it's like, since like fly tipping or whatever else, I think then the fine is probably deserved. But at the same time as well, like €250 is a steep enough price.
24: Obviously, the price it was before, like people obviously didn't learn or they still continued to do it. They didn't really care as much, whereas €250 is obviously a lot of money.
19: Steps are being taken to address poor water quality at Dunleary Baths in Dublin. It's the only bathing site in the country which failed to meet minimum standards last year. Sewage overflows and dog fouling have been blamed, while the local council says it submitted a management plan to the EPA. These people were visiting the popular seaside attraction earlier today.
25: It's something that's very obvious. Obviously, they know where the sewage is coming from. They know where, obviously, the dog poo they have to deal with as well.
26: Just really embarrassing.
27: What can they do?
28: At least the sun is shining.
19: Donald Trump has arrived in Beijing, marking the first visit to China by a US leader in nearly a decade. He'll be meeting President Xi Jinping for talks which may include the conflict in Iran. And that's your latest news update at 4 minutes past seven.
29: Good evening, I'm Stephen Doyle. Manchester City can go back within 2 points of Premier League leaders Arsenal with a victory at the Etihad Stadium tonight. If Guardiola's side failed to win, that would mean Mikel Arteta's squad can clinch the title in their next game against Burnley. City boss Pep Guardiola feels they always face tough games against Crystal Palace.
30: Since Patrick Vieira, Roy Hodgson especially, and now Oliver, they have a final, European final, so in the maybe struggle a little bit in the Premier League with a lot of changes. Maybe they were not consistent, but the quality is there. The patent is there, and next one.
29: That game kicks off at 8 o'clock. The destination of the Scottish Premiership title could take another twist tonight. The top two are in action with just a point separating them. Leaders Hearts host Falkirk, while second place Celtic are away to Motherwell. Kick-off in both is also at 8 o'clock. Munster Rugby have confirmed the signing of Ireland international Jack Ainger on a two-year contract. The 27-year-old tighthead prop joins from Connacht, where he has made 100 appearances since 2020. Ainger made his Ireland debut against Georgia last summer after being called into the Six Nations squad. Ulster have been dealt a major injury blow ahead of Friday's URC clash with Glasgow Warriors. Ireland international Stuart McCloskey and Jacob Stockdale have both been ruled out through injury. Stockdale has undergone surgery on a facial fracture, while McCloskey faces several weeks out with a hamstring problem. That also comes ahead of Ulster's Challenge Cup final against Montpellier the following week. Japan head coach Eddie Jones has been handed a six-week ban and fined for verbally abusing officials during an under-23s tour of Australia last month. The former England boss has accepted the disciplinary action and apologised for his inappropriate comments. He missed four matches, the last of them Japan's Nations Championship opener against Italy in Tokyo on July 4th. And there's a busy night ahead with the All-Ireland Under-20 football semi-finals taking centre stage. Kerry face Roscommon at Semple Stadium, while Tyrone take on Kildare at Breffni Park, and both matches throw in at 7:30. In hurling, reigning All-Ireland Under-20 champions Tipperary put their Munster crown on the line against Clare. That's at 7:35. While at 7:30 in the Leinster semi-finals, Dublin host Kilkenny as Wexford meet Galway in Portlaoise. That's your news and sport update. It's 6 minutes past seven.
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0: With Hanlon Concrete Robertstown, a Kildare family owned company for commercial, professional and domestic. 045 860 149 or hanlonconcrete.ie.
1: And on the weather front, the showers becoming well scattered overnight with clear spells developing. Temperatures tonight across the county between 4 and 7 degrees.
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0: great country voice of Alan Jackson there from 1999 with a song originally recorded by Nat Stuckey back in 1966, but certainly given a whole new lease of life there by the one and only Alan Jackson. You're welcome into an abbreviated American Country Classics, because we're going to be joining our colleagues Ger McNally and former Kildare star Paul Cribben, who are standing by at Kingspan Breffni Park in Cavan to oversee the details tonight on the All-Ireland Under-20 football semi-final between Kildare and Tyrone. We'll be joining them for lots of input from about 20 past 7 this evening. So if you want to send greetings to them, you can do so by texting or WhatsApping to 0833 97 97 97. Here's one from Don Williams.
1: Coffee black, cigarette, start this day like all the rest. First thing every morning that I do is start missing you.

0: Another American country classic there for the great John Denver, leaving on a jet plane. A couple of people sending greetings to the Kildare under 20 footballers this evening. A message there from George wishing them all the best. And also a message from Terry and Tommy Lawler in Kilcullen to wish the best of luck to the team and to their grandson Rory Lawler, who's playing tonight on the team.
1: On Wednesday, Kildare under 20 footballers contest the All-Ireland semi-final versus Tyrone in Breffni Park, Cavan. 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
6: 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Indoor parking from Corbin's Lane with direct access to the Forge Inn, Roach's Brasserie and Main Street Nace.
7: And right now we're going to join our commentary team of Ger McNally and former Kildare star Paul Cribbiner standing by in Breffni Park in Cavan. Good evening, Ger.
8: Yes, thank you, Liam. Welcome this evening to Kingspan Breffni here in Cavan, where Kildare will take on Tyrone in the All-Ireland Under-21 Football Championship semi-final. Of course, just 7 days after Kildare had that fantastic victory in Parnell Park against Louth last week to claim that Leinster title. A wonderful achievement it was indeed for Niall Cronin and his team, but not too much time before turning around here and facing into a huge challenge against the Tyrone County anyway. Of course, a lot of changeover year on year at this sort of grade, but Tyrone as a county have won the last two All-Ireland finals, and indeed three of the last four if you go back to 2022, when of course they defeated Brian Flanagan's Kildare team before Kildare went on and won the following year. So we have the clash of the two counties who have, between them, have won the last four All-Irelands at this grade. And I'm delighted to be joined this evening ahead of the game in the press box here by a former brilliant underage Kildare player himself, and of course he went on to have a long and distinguished Kildare career as well, Paul Cribbin, joining me here. Paul, yeah, great times for these young players, isn't it? I'm looking back at that Leinster final last week in Parnell Park, and I know you were there to look on at it, but yeah, just the times of our lives really, as it was, and lots to talk about how do we develop these players as senior players for Kildare in future years. But for now, these young lads could just enjoy this wonderful time and period in their lives.
9: Oh, exactly, Joe. Yeah, like it's probably the most enjoyable part of your football career, is probably at this age, you know, coming into your 20s, and even for the families as well that are coming here, and there's a fantastic atmosphere brewing here as well. But yeah, very, very exciting. Some of these players are still in school, like, you know, so they're studying during the day and they're getting ready to play in a All-Ireland semi-final in the evening, so very, very special.
8: What did you make of that final last week in Parnell Park, and what did you, any individuals that supposed to stand out to you?
9: It was a very, very impressive team performance all round. Obviously you had the two Thai lads there, Colin Moran and Roland Kelly, that really led the attack. But I just thought it was an all-round great team performance, very, very well balanced. Different lads at different stages came into the game, both defensively and offensively. But I think that's what's going to be key for Kildare today, is just getting that whole balanced team performance, because there are lads capable of standing up and being the marquee player, but what we've seen in recent games is that could be any number of players. You know, you had Jimmy Lynch there in one of the previous games, he scored 1-8. The last day, Ronan Kelly, Colin Moore, and we've seen him at senior level and what he can do. So a lot to look forward to here this evening.
8: Yeah, that was one of the things I was going to say, because it's very impressive to have different sort of threats in the attacking turret, because often you see a side do really well at this grade and there might be one or two forwards that are carrying the team, but that's certainly not the case with this side. And you mentioned those three lads on the inside line as well that have caused a lot of problems, but the likes of Daniel Colbert then around the centre of the field, and Rory Lawler and Evan Boyle as well from Carbery, and they've had to stand up obviously in the absence of TJ Nolan, of course, who suffered that horrendous injury unfortunately earlier in the championship in Kinnegad against Westmead.
9: Exactly, like as I said, like it really can be anyone on any given evening who will stand up and be that key player. One of the key facets of their play the last day was their patient build up in attack, and they all seem to know each other they all seem to know each other's game and each other's roles, and they're not rushing attacks or trying to get the ball to one particular player in order to bail them out or to get a shot off. They're all very assertive and controlled, and as I said, they all know their role and they seem to be very cohesive. So as I said, it could be anyone that could be stand up to be the key player here, but I think that's at the forefront of this Kildare team, that they're just very, very they're not individualistic, they're a collective, and that's what's most impressive.
8: And I suppose you'd have to give a lot of the credit for that to manager Niall Cronin, who, although obviously is in his first year at under 20 level, would have coached, I think, practically the entire squad at various different stages during his 4 years as a Kildare minor manager.
9: Oh yeah, like having that continuity is massive. You know, the players know what's expected from them from the management, and then vice versa as well. So definitely something that's aided this squad, and I think that's sort of added to the whole round collective bond that's within the squad, because it's very, very evident there. Even when we heard the joint captain speaking the last day, Colin Moore and Ben Ryan, they were very much about the squad and the bond within the squad as well, reference to injured players that they're missing out, and TJ Nolan being one of them. So
8: and just when you mentioned Niall Cronin as well, some of his backroom staff who you would know very well and would have played with, particularly probably Hughie Lynch, and also Emmett O'Keefe as well, who's very highly rated in the setup. Paul Dively as well is involved too, and they're all great Kildare GAA men who are, you know, giving back now, and obviously doing so at a very high level.
9: Yeah, and like, it's no surprise as well. Like I was lucky enough to be on the squad, on the senior squad, when Hughie Lynch was there, and from a young lad coming in, you could always tell he had a way about him with young lads and helping them transition from, say, minor or under 20s into the senior squad. He was excellent at it, so it's of no surprise to me that he's fit in so well here. So yeah, definitely Emmett O'Keefe as well, meant to be a very good coach there from Castle Dermot, would have played against them a number of times, and just a really good lad, and they're all just good Kildare football men. So again, it just brings it back to that whole collective unit that they seem to have.
8: Yeah, we'll go through the Kildare lineup now. It has been confirmed to starting 1-15, and it's the same 15 that started last week against Loud in the Leinster final. So it's Charlie Carroll of Eastdown in goal, Keane McKevin of Naas, Liam Kelly of Milltown, and Selin Gallagher of St Lawrence's laned across the full back line. Into the half backs then, Callum Keaveney of Atai, Finn Dowling of Kilcock, and Ben Ryan of Renown Towers. In midfield then, Evan Boyle and Rory Lawler. Evan Boyle, of course, of Carbery, and Rory Lawler of St Lawrence's. Daniel Colbert wearing 10 of Clane, but he certainly will drift out into the centre of the field, you would imagine. And Liam Kenny wearing number 11 of Naas, that centre forward. Jimmy Lynch then, one of the real potent forwards of this Kildare side, from Clarinco at 12. And then in the full forward line, Ewan Kelser of Naas, and then two Atai men, Colin Moran and also Ronan Kelly. I have to mention Ben Ryan as well, obviously, as well, because he is the talisman of the team. He's the one who, I don't know if you saw the Meade game in the previous round, when he put his body on the line and made a bone shuddering tackle in front of the main stand in Cedar St. Collins Park, and he's the kind of inspirational captain in that back line.
9: Yeah, like, he seems to be the heartbeat of the team there as well. Like, he's a real leader. Lads look up to him, and you know, when the chips are down, it's the lights of your Ben Ryan's, you know, that you're looking to be standing up and bringing the ball forward out of the fence as well. But yeah, and like, he's as I mentioned last day, he spoke really well after the game, and just about the whole collective unit of the team. And you know, I think he exudes that sort of that leadership that Kildare will need today.
8: Yeah, well, absolutely. Well, we're just about set for Aaron Levine here, live from Kingspan Breffni here in Cavan. It is not the best of evenings for football. It's fairly blustery. It's certainly very chilly for anybody sitting in the stands, and there has been persistent heavy showers throughout the afternoon, I suppose, all over the country. And looking out at some of the clouds, they are fairly grey just directly over the field, although I do see blue skies left and right, so hopefully those grey skies will blow over without emptying out completely on the field here, making things very difficult. Both sets of teams will be in their change strip here, with Kildare wearing an all navy strip and Tyrone in all red. So we're just about all set, and unfortunately I think that rain is coming down now fairly strongly, and it's going to be very difficult for the players. It's an evening that you'd almost expect in a World Cup game to be played on in the middle of January. It's cold, it's wet, it's windy, and pretty miserable. Not what you'd expect in the middle of May.
9: No, that's for sure as well, and the wind now is going to play a huge part in this game. We've seen with the new rules how hard it can be to wrestle back momentum when the game's going against you with the two pointers and so on, and the wind seems to be blowing directly down towards the right hand side of us here as we're looking at it. I'd be interested to see which team had won the toss, because I think the tactics of being against the wind and with the wind are going to be key here.
8: Yeah, no, absolutely, that could be a key moment in the game, and really can set the whole tone of the game. Even just thinking back to the Kildare hurlers there last weekend in Seagull St. Collins Park when they played with the wind in the first half against Galway and were able to build up a 10-point lead. And although they couldn't hang on, it could have been a very different game with Kildare being playing into the wind in that occasion, and a coin toss could be crucial here. But that rain is absolutely pouring down now as we get set for Aaron Levine here live from Cavan ahead of this All-Ireland Under-20 Football Championship semi-final. Kildare set to take on Tyrone, and we are really looking forward to this evening's game as Niall Cronin departs the field alongside Emmett O'Keefe. And we pause now for Aaron Levine.

0: Four hands back to our commentary team. Here. Greetings coming in from Australia this evening. Wishing the under-20s the best of luck from Perth, Western Australia. Two night nurses listening on duty. Caroline Kelly from Kilcullen and Caroline Glynn from Moon. And also from Philadelphia, Jim Reardon sends his best wishes as well. Back to Jar and also to our commentator as well, Paul Clevin.
1: Yes, thank you indeed, Lane. Great to hear we're having...
0: Go ahead.
1: Yes, they were having listeners from all over the world tuned in here to KFM and live from a venue that has been kind to Kildare teams at this grade in the past. Of course, Brian Flanagan's team in 2022 defeated Sligo at the same stage of the competition at this venue. And then a year later, 12 months later in 2023, we're back to defeat Sligo and lift an Ireland title. Different opponents here tonight, there's no doubt about it, that Tyrone are going to be stiff opponents as Barry Tiernan, our match referee, gets the ball into play, and Kildare will be playing with that wind behind them in the first half, and they are immediately onto the attack. Evan Boyle inside there to Keane McEvitt. Keane McEvitt now back to Liam Kelly, and Kildare get a bit of control possession here inside the opening 30 seconds as Dan Colbert sends that one back to Rory Lawler. Lawler attacks up along the left hand side now, heading out towards the left wing. He has Callum Keaveney just ahead of him, but he will check back in now, coming back in towards the centre of the field. Keane McEvitt looking for the ball, and McEvitt takes the pass in. McEvitt now looking for runners ahead of him. Colin Moran made himself an option, but McEvitt saves him the ball and plays it out towards the right hand side to where Jimmy Lynch collects it. Lynch sends it back now into the centre of the field. Tyrone dropping right into their defensive structure, and they have a very definite setup there, protecting the two-point line, and then two men just in around the D, just outside the 20-metre line as Kildare build up around the fringes again. Out it goes to Liam Kenny, who still has a bit of strapping on that left hamstring injury. He did well to play in last week's Leinster final, having picked up an injury 7 days previously in the semi-final against Meath, but came through 45 minutes or so of last week's final without any reaction, thankfully, and is in the Kildare lineup once again here today as Kildare played along the 65. Callum Keaveney out towards Rory Lawler, just along the halfway line, almost tempted Tyrone full forward Peter Callan into making an interception there, but the ball didn't cross back into the Kildare half, so he couldn't get involved in the play. And Kildare now build up along the left hand side. Kildare being very patient, and that was a pattern under play in large parts against Loud last week. They don't mind keeping possession of the ball and waiting for the right moment to strike. And at the moment, Tyrone are sitting in, making things very difficult. Kildare haven't really got in around the scoring zone at all yet. It's back to Colin Moran, to Jimmy Lynch now. And Lynch finds a man in space on the left-hand side. Out it goes to the wing. It's kept in play out there. Kildare now trying to work in from that left-hand side. Back it goes to Callum Keaveney, to Tyrone defenders in front of him, just protecting that two-point line. Liam Kenny now takes over. Again, Kildare being very patient, Paul. They're going in, coming back out, and there's nothing on, and they're quite happy to keep the ball at the moment, but the Tyrone defensive structure is there very obviously to see at the moment.
2: Yeah, and they set out their stall early. I think they actually started with an extra man in defence even for the throw-in. You know, it's kind of showed the mentality they were showing as Kildare have an attack going there now.
1: Boyle, yeah, that's a good chance opportunity now. Boyle and receives the return pass inside the 14-metre line, but three Tyrone defenders around them, and Tyrone stripped the ball away from Kildare. So that first attack, which lasted over 2 minutes, eventually comes to nothing, but the Tyrone pass out of defence goes out over the sideline, and Kildare will get possession straight back again. And yeah, you can see that how well organised the Tyrone fence are, but I'm sure Niall Cronin would have expected that. He would have studied, but even without doing much study at all, you would come here expecting Tyrone to be very well organised in defence.
2: Yeah, and very strong in defence as well there. Like Evan Boyle went into the tackle there, he was surrounded straight away by three Tyrone defenders, and they came away with it.
1: Here's a shot, the first shot of the evening from Jimmy Lynch. Oh, it's a beautiful effort from the Kaharika man. And there's no way to beat a defensive structure like that, because when you have a big boot and a sweet left foot as Jimmy Lynch has, and a bit of a breeze behind him, that was a beautiful effort, Kildare up and running, and that will put a bit of doubt into that Tyrone defence that they have to push out a little bit.
2: Exactly, yeah, and that will create more space inside, but what a fantastic shot there was from Jimmy Lynch so early in the game, first shot of the game, and yeah, from the guts of 50 yards straight over the bar.
1: Yeah, he's the talk of Clarico, he's the talk of Kildare really over the last couple of weeks, Jimmy Lynch. He has a wonderful left foot, but he also has a decent right one, as he showed late on against Loud. He got a crucial score to put Kildare into the lead late on, and that was a lead that Kildare didn't relinquish off his supposed weaker right foot, but there's no doubt about it that he prefers to be striking off the left, and he showed exactly why with a big booming two-pointer there for the first score of the game. And with almost 4 minutes on the clock now, Tyrone make their first venture into Kildare territory. Out it goes on the right-hand side there to Lee Hughes. Hughes carries that up along the wing, and now goes to McCarron there again. Tyrone now looking to probe around Conor O'Neill, and it's Kildare to win that back. Good strong tackle by Evan Boyle. There's a real appetite for working around the middle third of this Kildare side, and Ben Ryan springs from defence now. The ball asked a lot of him, but he reaches at it before the corner. They send it to back there, Devlin, out of the left hand side. Nice fisted pass forward there, and Rory Lawler just can't make the right contact on it, and Tyrone able to turn it over, win it back there. Yeah, Kildare looked to spring from defence to attack there. That was almost a good move out of the back line.
2: Yeah, it looked to be a very good transition there as well. And Kildare, in fairness to them, are staying high. Are staying high here as Tyrone are trying to come out with the ball, which is probably the right thing to do when they're playing with such a strong wind also.
1: Yeah, Tyrone coming back now into the centre of the field with possession of the ball. And along the Kildare 65. It's their midfielder there, Conor O'Neill. Back to Conor Devlin, the centre back, and Tyrone moved the ball out towards the right hand side. And Donaghy on the wall on the wing there. He's closed down by Evan Boyle. Nice little play there, almost on the end line. Tyrone could have possibilities here. Shot there on the loop. They make the angle nice, and it's popped over the crossbar there by one of the forwards. We try and pick up his number there just once he turns his back and shows us his number. It might be the number 11, I think, at the end of it. Lee Hughes has got that score, and it's 2 points for Kildare, one for Tyrone.
2: Yeah, exactly, and it just goes to show that the problems that the Tyrone forwards will pose Kildare. You know, very intricate play there, and they're after turning the ball over here as well. Loose hand pass there by, I think it was Liam Kelly.
1: And yeah, Tyrone back on the attack now, just winning that ball around the halfway line, just on the left-hand side here. A decent crowd in the stand. Not too many venturing out onto the terrace this evening. But Tyrone now in possession. Kildare leading by 2 points to one with 6 minutes on the clock. Down the right-hand side they go. Aidan Quinn. Back out then it goes to Conor O'Neill. And Tyrone showed that they're equally adept at knocking the ball around and keeping possession and trying to wait for a bit of a gap in the back line. Peter Colton sends it out to the right wing then again, and it's Conor O'Neill who fumbles the ball but manages to retrieve it, and he barges off but takes too many steps, and that was good play by Liam Kelly. And I suppose you can see the difference that Liam Kelly and also Colin Moran from playing and training all season with the senior squad as well. They have that little bit of a physical edge maybe on some of the other Kildare players, and showed there with a strong tackle by Kelly.
2: Yeah, exactly, and even the experience of just training with older physical men as well there. And in fairness to Liam Kelly, I think it was him that gave away the ball when they were coming out with it about 2 minutes beforehand, but it was him that made the interception, the key interception there, that got the ball back for them.
1: Well, there's a player unmarked here. Tyrone are on the attack. This is a chance of a goal here. Shot will go over the crossbar. It's Adrian McGurran, the number 13, who finishes it off. But Kildare, well, they switched off a little bit, and Lee Hughes was in acres of space just at the top of the D when that ball was played into them. And Mike Cronin won't want to see the defence stretch like that too often.
2: No, and that's two or three times Kildare have tried to kick the ball out of the fence where the ball has just skidded along the ground. And just as I talked about there, the conditions there, Keane McKevitt, I think it was, handled the ball on the ground, and Tyrone have a free here at 21 yards out.
1: Yeah, well, it's right out on the sideline. Not sure if it was in kicking distance. It's out to the two-point arc on the 20-metre line, so it'll be a very tight angle. It would be an absolute incredible kick if Shane McDermott can land it, but he doesn't even think about that. He sends it backwards, but yeah, just signs that Tyrone just settling into this game. Kildare had started nice and bright at the first 5 minutes, including a wonderful two-point effort from Jimmy Lynch, but since then it has been pretty much one-way traffic over the last 3 or 4 minutes of the game as Tyrone played their way into the match. And we are now level at 2 points apiece. Peter Colton, McGurran again, back out. It comes almost to the 45 to Turlough Muldoon, back to the 65 of goals. Tyrone now moving that ball along the 65 and heading down the right hand side. Conor O'Neill out of goals to the flank there. Daniel Colbert is the man from Kildare, tried to close down his Tyrone opponent, but Tyrone keep the ball and pop back down to Brian Gallagher on the 45. Conor Dare said Lee Hughes who takes over. Hughes faced up by Keane McKevitt and nothing on ahead of him, and he's quite happy to send that ball back from the 45 to the 65. And Tyrone showing that they can be very patient in possession as well. They head out towards the left hand side now. Conor Devlin to Adrian McGurran. Peter Colton takes over on the left hand side. There's a bit of a screen there from Enda Donaghy that just created the room for Colton to come in, and he popped it over the bar. And Yeah, and there was Donaghy. He's a big, big man, a big obstacle to get around, and the Kildare defender couldn't quite do so. That created the space for Colton, and Tyrone lead for the first time this evening at 3-2.
2: Yeah, very smart play there. Kildare actually used that very much to their advantage in the Leinster final, where you had Ronan Kelly and Colin Moore running so close to each other that they were screening players, and Tyrone definitely used that to their advantage there.
1: And Tyrone really with a bit of momentum behind there. They're coming forward again, but that pass from Muldoon goes to ground. The Kildare win it back just outside their own 45 with Evan Boyle. Back to Keane McKevin, and now it's Rory Lawler. This will be a big test for these young Kildare players, absolutely, undoubtedly. This is a very experienced Tyrone outfit. As we said, although there is some turnover in players, it's a county that has won 3 of the last 4 All-Irelands at this grade, so they know what it's about. As the ball is played out to the right hand side for Jimmy Lynch now. Lynch makes ground up to the 20 metre line to Callum Keaveney and sends it back out to the 45 to Colin Moran. Moran had Keane McKevitt making a run off him, but instead sends the ball out to the left hand side where Rory Lawler gathers it in up almost on the Tyrone 45 on the left hand side, and Kildare will sit down once again now to keep in possession of the ball. They're supposed to, you have to be careful not to let this half drift by though as well. There is that bit of a breeze behind them, and you would like to think that Kildare could have some sort of an advantage at the half time break and utilise that wind.
2: Yeah, like you need to be probing the defence here, especially with that wind, and just as I mentioned that there, Rory Lawler has just done that.
1: Yeah, a nice ball inside then to Ewan Cowser. He sends up the shot and it's inside the post, and that's a really good score from Kildare. It was a lovely ball by Callum Keaveney out to Rory Lawler, and that injected a bit of pace into that Kildare attack, and then it was Cowser with the finish, and it's 3 points apiece.
2: Yeah, exactly, and they mixed it really well there between patience and then probing and going for it, and they got the mix just right there as well. But 10 minutes gone into the game, Kildare seems to be just feeling their way into it now. It was a little bit hectic there for the first 10 minutes, but I think that score now hopefully will settle them down.
1: It's a big occasion for these young players, and as big an occasion the provincial finals were. This is a step up in intensity and all that as well, so it'll be a lot for these players to take it to the stride. And of course Kildare coming here just 7 days after playing in that Leinster final, a huge emotional occasion that it was. Here's Daniel Colbert now for Kildare, around the 45, his pass towards Colin Moore and goes to ground, but Liam Kelly is able to retrieve the situation for Kildare. Now it's Moore who takes over again. Kildare tried to suck Tyrone maybe in on the right hand side before the switch out to the left, but Moore takes a little bit of time over that before sending it out to his tie club mate Callum Keaveney. Keaveney knocks it back to Moore again. Our coverage here live from Kingspan Breffni is brought to you in association with Nace Plaza Car Park, indoor parking from Corbin's Lane with direct access to the Forge Inn, Roses Brasserie and Main Street in Nace. Thanks indeed to Gerard Roach and the team for their continued support of our coverage. It is Kildare on the 20 side. Kildare on the attack in around the Tyrone 45 once again. Callum Keaveney is faced up there by Enda Donaghy. Back to Colin Moran. Moran has Liam Kelly looking for the ball on the right hand side. Moran heading out in that general direction there now. Kelly makes a run in off the flank, and it's a short pass from Moran instead to Callum Keaveney. Now it's Keane McKevitt who takes over. Kildare heading out towards the left hand side now. First touch of the evening for Ronan Kelly, man of the match in the Leinster final last week. And the outstanding young prospect, a Leaving Cert student, it's a big couple of weeks in his life. He's going to line up a 2-point shot here, and Ronan Kelly with the effort is just off target, but Kildare, I suppose, would like to see Ronan Kelly get on the ball in those sort of situations. He showed he's a big game player last week against Loud in the Leinster final, and as he has done all year really for the team.
2: Oh, for sure, yeah, as well, like Colin Moran has been involved in the last two attacks as well, like, and that's something that they're, you know, they'll be keen to happen, because like he's so assured on the ball and he does drag defences out with him, so the more they can get the likes of Colin Moran and Ronan Kelly on the ball, the better it will be.
1: Kick out from Tyrone goalkeeper Oisín Watson, but Daniel Colbert rises and wins that above Conor O'Neill. There was some spectacular fielding last week from Kildare's Daniel Colbert and also Evan Boyle, but it was Colbert there who beat O'Neill to the ball, and Kildare half possession back again, are on the attack once more. 13 minutes played here in Kingspan, Breffni and Cavan. Kildare 3 points, Tyrone 3 points. Nice stiff breeze behind Kildare though, so Tyrone probably in terms of the scores will be the happier of the two as we head towards the midway point of the first half. But Kildare have had a lot of possession in around these sort of positions. Can they turn that into scores now? Jimmy Lynch pops it down the wing to Ewan Cowser. They're the two scorers so far for Kildare. Cowser on to Liam Kelly on the end line. Back to Cowser once again. He's coming away now from the Tyrone goal, back up along the left hand or the right hand flank as Kildare attack. And now it's Jimmy Lynch coming in along the wing. He's already kicked a two-pointer from the 45-metre line, so Tyrone will be wary of him. But Rory Lawler takes over. He, of course, scored two fantastic two-pointers late in the first half against Loud last week. As Colin Moran plays a pass out to Liam Kelly that was just above Turlough Muldoon there. A nice play there by Kildare into Keane McKevitt. McKevitt's shot goes blocked down. Brian Gallagher gets across to make a block and it goes out over the end line. It will be a 45 for Kildare, but McKevitt went on his left. If it was a right footed player, it might have just opened up for a check inside for a shot away. But Brian Gallagher had read McKevitt's intentions and made a good block, but it is a 45 for Kildare.
2: Yeah, it was a good attack by Kildare. Like, they, you know, there's not a whole pile that they can do. Tyrone are very, very structured. It's evident to see here how much they've worked on that. It's very, very hard to break them down, and when the conditions are so hard like this, it's hard to get the intricate passes into the inside line to bring it back out. So you know, there will be those phases of play where it's just kind of, it might seem laborious, all right, but they're just trying to create an opening for a Jimmy Lynch or for a Colin Moran to get a long range shot off. But you know, that was positive play from Kildare, and get a good 45 out of it here now.
1: Yeah, Kildare looking now to add to the scores on the board. It will be Jimmy Lynch. It's a left-footed striker of the ball out towards the left-hand sideline, but with that wind behind them, there's every opportunity of the Clohorinco man finding the range. It has the legs, but not quite the accuracy, and that's another wide for Kildare. So the scores stay at 3 points apiece at the midway point of the first half here. And, yeah, Lynch, he has the ability, but I suppose it's a difficult one for a left-footed kicker from that side of the field to be taking. I would have thought maybe Ronan Kelly perhaps would have fancied it from that sort of side of the field. Maybe would have suited a right-footed kicker a little bit better, but Jimmy Lynch, of course, has dynamite in his left boot, but unfortunately not the accuracy that time. And it's 3 points apiece as Watson gets the ball back into play out towards the right hand side. Again, it's Colbert that gets his hands to it, but couldn't win it cleanly this time. And on the breaking ball, Tyrone win a free kick, take it very quickly up along the right hand side to Muldoon, who does a bit of a juggling act there and then collides with a teammate. The ball stays in play, but only in favour of Daniel Colbert. It comes away from that situation quite happily now. Kildare come forward, and maybe Tyrone not quite set defensively, an opportunity perhaps for Kildare to pounce, but they slow it down again in the centre of the field. It's Liam Kenny now, pops it into the hands of Rory Lawler as Kildare head out towards the left hand side, just inside the Tyrone 45 now. Lawler involved in a lot of things so far for Kildare. Here's Ben Ryan now taking over, coming back to the 45. Jimmy Lynch takes over for Kildare. He sends it out to the wing now to Ewan Cowser. Cowser is closed down by Lee Hughes, but Kildare certainly have enjoyed more of the possession, particularly in the last 5 minutes. They really have had Tyrone pinned into their own half, but they need to make a count on the scoreboard. As Ben Ryan now receives the pass, nice switch of play once again from Kildare. Rory Lawler coming in off the left-hand side. Callum Keaveney. Kildare maybe trying to overload on one side there for the quick switch as Keaveney's pass to Ronan Kelly just caught him unawares, just a bit of cross wires there, and Tyrone are able to win it back inside their own 45, and that attack comes to nothing. And the only thing I suppose, Paul, is when Kildare have that amount of possession, only break off, because Kildare have turned it over just on the 45. Keane McKevitt to Ronan Kelly. Kelly goes to ground, no free given. Kildare have worked it nicely into Keane McKevitt, who was trying to settle down and take a shot on, but from the left hand side, Keane McKevitt drops his shot short and into the arms of the Tyrone goalkeeper. And yeah, I suppose for all the possession that Kildare have had, they would like a couple more scores on the board now at this stage, I think, Paul.
2: Yeah, exactly. And I'd say if you were to put a GPS heat map on our attacks, it's going along that 45, just struggling to get inside that Tyrone defence. But Kildare have definitely enjoyed you know, good spells of possession, especially from their kick out, in particular from Daniel Corbett, who seems to be doing very well out there as well. And unfortunately with that last attack, it fell to a left footed kicker on the left hand side, which, you know, you'd be hoping to be trying to get a right footer like Ronan Kelly or that into those positions.
1: Foul by Keane McKevitt on Turlough Muldoon just on the halfway line there. So Tyrone back into play very quickly indeed. Out it goes to the right hand side. 18 minutes played in the first half here. The game, I think it's fair to say, is yet to catch fire here in terms of excitement, but it's tense and it means a huge amount to both these sides. So you have to appreciate the scale of the occasion for these young men. As Tyrone looking to attack from the right hand side to get into a good position, and that's a lovely score. It's number five there, Aidan Quinn, who was able to get past Ben Ryan, and was a really good finish once you got into a position. It was a finish that any forward would have been proud of.
2: Yeah, they're very economical in their attacks. Like, I think they've possibly have only just missed one shot. Other than that, they've you know, they've scored four times, and here they are in the attack again.
1: Well, good interception by Keane McKevitt. That was a vital interception, because that ball was travelling in towards Shea McDermott, and had it reached the Tyrone attacker, his mind would have been on goal. And that is the difference that 6 inches can make there, because McKevitt just about got a fingertip on it to prevent that ball reaching McDermott. It's a tackle there on Callum Keaveney. Ball is turned over. Then it's a penalised foul down by Finn Dowling. Tyrone working into the centre, and the space for Lee Hughes at the top of the D. He strikes it nicely, but wide off the upright, and it stays at 4-3. So, yeah, Tyrone, they have shown their teeth on a couple of occasions there. They are threatening when they move that ball in around that forward line.
2: Yeah, and the pressure that they put on the Kildare defenders coming out there, you know, swallowing them up and getting a turnover, and then subsequently a shot away, but luckily for Kildare, just tailed off wide.
1: It wasn't the best of kickouts from Charlie Carroll, who was almost intercepted there by Peter Colton, but although he got a hand to it, he couldn't take it in, and Ben Ryan had it for Kildare. Now it's Lawler into Evan Boyle, and Boyle switches from the centre of the pitch out towards the right hand side to Daniel Culbert. A lot was made, of course, of Ben Ryan's father, Glenn, who was involved in the 1992 Leinster under 21 winning side, but Dan Colbert's father, Morris, was also part of that team. But Colbert has lost that ball now, and Tyrone are looking dangerous on the counter attack here. A nice run made inside by McGurran, but Conor O'Neill stays on the ball, tackled by Keane McKevitt. Now it's Turlough Muldoon. Chance for Tyrone. Oh, it's a good interception, and a timely interception there. A very, very important interception by Senan Gallagher. Again, Tyrone were maybe one pass away from getting in for a goal. They probably should have just taken the point, really, but as Colin Moore is penalised for picking that ball off the ground, and they're in frustrating moments. They're just when momentum is going against you, those sort of decisions seem to go against you too. Colin Moore was in acres of space, but is it just taking the ball clean off the ground?
2: Yeah, it would have been a great attack to get away, because Tyrone were out of position, and any time Kildare have had an attack so far in this half, Tyrone have been in their structure. So you know, just again, it's the conditions there. Like, I think that's two pickups Kildare have had so far, so does seem to be a little bit of nerves out there at the moment.
1: Absolutely. 20 minutes on the clock here, 4-3 in favour of Tyrone. You're listening to KFM, and they are the words of former Kildare underage star, and of course also senior star, Paul Cribben. And our coverage here this evening is brought to you in association with Nace Plaza Car Park, indoor parking from Corbin's Lane with direct access to the Forge Inn, Roach's Brasserie and Main Street in Nace. As Tyrone popped that ball into Shea McDermott, had to slide in his knees to win that ball. Brian Gallagher, the wing back, now takes it at pace, trying to get around Colbert. On it goes to Lee Hughes, who's been very lively today, and Lee Hughes from the tight angle fists that one over the crossbar. And it's Tyrone who are more efficient and more economical with their shooting and attacking play so far, and they lead 5-3.
2: Yeah, it's that move that we're seeing in the game, that cutback move there. In fairness to Leo Hughes, he had the Kildare defence turned, you know, just as he got the ball, and a nice simple hand pass over the bar. And you know, of the two teams at the moment, you would be happier in the Tyrone corner. Kildare trailing by 2 points, five points to three here, albeit owning a lot of the possession, but just seemed to, that last pass seems to let them down a little bit coming out of the defence. But at least they're setting up a good attack here now, and Tyrone are back in their structure.
1: And towards the left hand side it goes, and Kildare coming forward with Senan Gallagher. Don't think, I suppose, we saw Jimmy Lynch kicking a brilliant two pointer after about 5 minutes. We haven't seen Kildare try to take a shot from that sort of range. It's a lovely ball. What a pass that was, right into the chest of Jimmy Lynch, who was a step inside the 20 metre line. So it will be an advanced mark for Kildare, and a very useful mark. But what a pass that was. It didn't actually quite catch it. Was it Callum Keaveney who sprayed the ball?
2: Yeah, it was Callum Keaveney, I think it was, yeah. And no better person to hit here as well, because it's tight here on the sideline, and it's an ideal here for a left footer. So, you know, hopefully Jimmy can put this over the bar and close down that lead that Tyrone have.
1: It really is a tricky kick for Jimmy Lynch now. As good as he is, Kildare could certainly do with a score. And score from this sort of range would be really inspirational, but it drifts across the face of the goal and it's wide on the far side. No one really attacking that ball with gusto at the far post, as that ball said wide, and maybe that's what Mark Cronin down below is just urging on a little bit, that maybe someone at the back post should have been a little bit more aware of that shot drifting wide.
2: Yeah, like as you mentioned, it was a tough shot there from Jimmy Lynch, but you know, you'd be hoping now Kildare can get you know, get some joy out of this kick out where we have in the last couple of plays. But you know, with that win, we want to be making some sort of indent on that scoreboard for sure.
1: Certainly, you can see the strength of the wind there as that ball from the kick out from Watson held up. It's won by Tyrone, but then touched on the ground clearly there by Enda Donaghy. And it is a free for Kildare, and it's taken quickly, but not from the right position, according to the referee. And again, Kildare's frustration with decisions going against them. The referee probably technically was right, but maybe only a step or two in it. And on another day, you would have got away with that, and it would have been a fast, free flowing Kildare attack. But play was brought back. And Evan Boyle is receiving some treatment at the moment, but the Carberry man is gingerly back to his feet as Kildare worked that ball out towards the right-hand side. Now it's Jimmy Lynch cutting in from the wing, and Lynch was lining up a shot, maybe snatched at that one, but it might fall in towards the goal mouth area. And it was in around there, and Tyrone were able to defend that well. Jimmy Lynch certainly had the right idea, I suppose, to line up for a shot, but maybe just rushed that one a little bit as Muldoon almost overcarried that ball, but back to Leo Hughes, and Tyrone work it back into their own 45, back through a centre back Luke Neeson, out it goes to the right hand side, and Conor Sheehy comes back to gather that in. Now it's Conor O'Neill carries that one through the centre of the field, and he is away now. Colin Moran had to let him go past the halfway line there as one of the three Kildare forwards inside the Tyrone half, and Tyrone now are inside the Kildare 45. Brian Gallagher to Adrian McGurran. There's a real pace about the Tyrone attack. They have some real nippy movers in around there. Back out it goes to the 45 to Conor O'Neill. Leo Hughes has been prominent in many of their attacks so far, and he's looking for space. Pops it into Turlough Muldoon. Along that 45 now, out towards Conor O'Neill. O'Neill has to race to keep that ball in play, but he's under no real pressure and can do so quite easily. 5 minutes remaining in the first half. 5-3 in favour of Tyrone. Was heavy rain at the start of this game. Those clouds have blown over. Still quite chilly here, and that stiff breeze which has been behind Kildare in the first half is still blowing strongly. But Tyrone have managed the conditions pretty well so far. Peter Colton feeds that one into Hughes. He comes back away from the goal. Back out to Brian Gallagher. Rory Lawler tries to get a hand in here as Gallagher protects the ball nicely. Evan Boyle is next in with the challenge, but Tyrone still moving it. Leo Hughes, he is being played. So it's Kildare supporters who urged the referee to blow the whistle, and he did. Chance now for Kildare to counter-attack quickly. They haven't had too many opportunities like this when the Tyrone defence is a little bit stretched. Ben Ryan carries it up along the wing, but then when he checked back, he's dispossessed. And you have to say it's great work by the two Tyrone players to win possession back for his team in what looked like a tricky situation.
2: An inspirational tackle there from Peter Colton, the full forward from Tyrone, sets them up nicely now for an attack. Kildare a little bit out of position.
1: Yeah, absolutely. Kildare had started to push forward there, and that turnover now finds the Kildare defence a little bit stretched. Tyrone are on the ball inside the Kildare 14 metre line, and it's going to be a shot from a difficult angle from McDermott. It goes across the face of the goal though, and it's a wide ball, and less than 4 minutes to go, Paul. Kildare need a bit of a spurt on here. If they could get a score or two before the halftime break, it certainly would send them into the dressing room with a little bit of a pep in their step.
2: Yeah, exactly. And you mentioned it there earlier. Like, the game doesn't really feel as if it's caught fire yet. From a Tyrone point of view there, they're probably a little bit stronger in the tackle in this half than what Kildare have been. Excellent kick out there to Ben Ryan there. He found him on the sideline.
1: Yeah, that was a lovely kick out. That's a kick out that Kildare have tried before, but this time was perfectly executed by Carroll right into the chest of Ben Ryan, who was outside the 45, so he's able to take the mark as well. And now Kildare come forward with Colin Moran. 3 minutes to go in the first half. Kildare down by 2 points, and they will be facing into that wind in the second half, but the way that they've kept possession of the ball, maybe playing into the wind won't be a bad thing, but that is not the wisest of decisions from Dan Colbert, who has been one of Kildare's outstanding players this year, but I'm sure he wishes he could have that moment back again, because it wasn't a good idea for a shot. It wasn't a great place for a shot, and certainly wasn't a great execution of a shot at the sail the long way wide.
2: No, it seemed like a shot out of frustration there, really. And that's what Tyrone are doing to Kildare. They're frustrating them, and then Kildare just losing a little bit of patience, and it was reflective there in that shot by Daniel Colbert, who is having a very good game in the middle here from a kick out point of view.
1: And he's under this one again for Kildare. Gets his hands to it, but only knocks it down to a Tyrone man. Colbert needed support of his teammates in around them there as he rolls for that ball. We have just about 2 minutes. This is, of course, not under the Hooter rule, so there will be injury time perhaps to be added on, although you would have to say probably not a huge amount of it. As Muldoon now carries that ball down along the left-hand side. Michael McNamara for Tyrone sends it back to the 65 there to Conor Devlin. Tyrone now it's Donaghy sends it towards the full forward. McDermott breaks loose, has to be a Kildare ball. McKevitt got to it first, but then it's spun loose for McDermott, and it's out. What a rocket of a finish by Shane McDermott. But from a Kildare point of view, the ball was there to be cleared. Connor or Keane McKevin, I think it was, had a chance to clear it. But once the ball was turned over, that was a quite outstanding finish by McDermott, because there was four Kildare defenders converging on top of him. But off the underside of the crossbar, he finds the back of the Kildare net, and it's 1-5 for Tyrone. 3 points for Kildare. A fantastic strike, but Kildare looking to answer back straight away here. And it's Colin Moran coming forward on the right-hand side. Kildare maybe will just have to cut loose a little bit now, because they've had to win their backs here at the first half, but it looks almost certain as if they will go in at half-time behind. Colin Moore now from two-point range looking for a shot, but again, it's not the best of execution. Not great contact and a drop short, and yeah, it's a frustrating evening so far for Kildare, Paul.
2: Just going back to that shot there from Shane McDermott, like, you'd be doing well to see a better strike on an evening where conditions aren't favourable. Like, he absolutely rifled it between the 21 and the 14 yard line, just under the crossbar into the roof of the net. But yeah, you would definitely be the happier of Tyrone here, 5 points up, playing into that strong wind.
1: They're not finished yet here before the end of the first half. We've 30 seconds to go, as McDermott, the goal scorer, is the meat of the sandwich, but the ball almost fell for Tyrone again. Sandon Gallagher does really well. That's tenacious defending by the young St. Lawrence man. He is a young man, one of the youngest in this Kildare lineup, one of the minors from last year, and it's Gallagher now coming out of the 45. We have one additional minute at the end of the first half to play here. Can Kildare get some sort of a score before the end of the half? Out it goes to the left-hand side from Rory Lawler to Ronan Kelly. Kildare will certainly want to see more of Ronan Kelly in the second half. Here's Ewan Kowser now looking for a shot from a difficult angle, but that's a cracking score from Ewan Kowser. His second of the first half, and that was a wonderful score, really. And that was, I suppose, moving the ball well from Kildare when Tyrone were a little bit stretched, but it took a wonderful finish by Kowser.
2: Oh, great finish there by Kowser at a tight angle as well. A very, very important score for Kildare, just coming up on the brink of half time, you know, to bring it to a 4 point gap. But very, very good defending there as well by Sennan Gallagher. Showed great tenacity, as you mentioned, Jar, as well. And, you know, that's something that Kildare will need to see more of now as they come out in the second half.
1: Well, Shane Watson is taking an age over this kick out. Eventually he gets it back into play, and it's won in the centre of the field there by Brian Gallagher, and an easy fetch there by the Tyrone man. And just seconds to go in the first half. 1-5 for Tyrone, 4 points for Kildare. Kildare's score is coming from an early Jimmy Lynch 2-pointer. Since then, the only scorer so far has been Ewan Kelser with 2 points. Tyrone pinned to the left hand sideline there, but well played by Devlin, created out of the space, and it goes there to Muldoon on the 20 metre line. Kildare scrambling back, trying to get the challenges in. It's off to Conor O'Neill, trying to check back onto his left foot, and he does so lovely, and swings the left foot at it and pops it over the crossbar. Kildare can't even get the last goal of the first half. Tyrone have to come forward and get the last say, surely, of the half. Yes, the referee calls for the ball, and well, it's definitely Tyrone who will be heading to the dressing room the happier after that first half. And it'll be a big 10-15 minutes or so for Niall and his management team, because they need to get a response from the players. This hasn't been the best of that we've seen in the first half so far, and they will have to be an awful lot better in the second half, and they're going to turn this one around.
2: Yeah, for sure. Like, it's catch 22. Like, the Kildare nearly needed the half time break to come, just so they can compose themselves and you know, and sort of get their play together. But then now they're coming out to face into a stiff breeze, like, so they'll definitely need to come out with a little bit more intensity, because Tyrone played, you know, on the edge. They were stronger in the tackle, and they were a lot more economical up front than what Kildare were.
1: Kildare probably at some stage in that second half are going to have to maybe push forward a little bit, and the danger is that we mentioned the pace in that Tyrone attack, that it could leave space for those players, and obviously with that wind behind them, they can move the ball that little bit quicker then too.
2: Yeah, it's going to be a fine margin, because you need to push out in Tyrone, because you're chasing the lead, but at the same time these Tyrone forwards can play, and you don't want to be giving them one-on-ones or opportunities around the arc, because from what we've seen in the first half here, they're not short of confidence, and they're going to have to get that balance of pushing out but also being sure in defence.
1: It's just a total different style of football as well, isn't it, when you go up to play an Ulster side compared to Leinster Championship, because right from the very first attack that Kildare had inside the Tyrone half, you can see the way that they were set out defensively, and not overly defensive, just really well organised defensively, and they've shown, as we've said, they can be very potent in the attack as well, so they have a nice balance to their team. But it's probably a different style of football. I'm sure they've played Ulster sides in challenge games, but in terms of Championship football, it's totally different than what this Kildare team would have faced so far.
2: Yeah, and especially, like, you know, you know, in the Leinster final, it was the pure opposite. It was man to man nearly all over the pitch, and it was pure free flowing football. Whereas this is a completely different animal altogether. So it's going to be a real challenge for these young lads how they face this when they come out, how they tackle it, and you know, this is where we'll see where they're really made of.
1: And again, I suppose it's great to win Leinster titles and even all our titles at this sort of grade, but this grade is about developing players for senior football, and these are the sort of challenges that young players have to deal with and try and find an answer to. And this is part of becoming a senior player of the future for Clare, hopefully.
2: Yeah, most definitely. Like, and as I said, you know, as a young player, you do want to be going out and for it to be free flown, and you know, for the space to be there. But this Tyrone team seemed very, very well drilled under Paul Devlin and Stephen O'Neill, and you know, it'll be a test to Kildare in terms of how they come out and approach this game, even from their setup point of view, but even from their handling as well, will need to improve. And their shooting, obviously, as well. They kind of, I'm not sure of the shooting percentage there, but I'd imagine it's below 50%. So, you know, all of those things will have to improve. But I've no doubt that this Kildare team can do that, and we'll see a couple of substitutions come on, I'm sure, at some stage in the second half that will, you know, hopefully give that bit of an energy boost to the team.
1: Yeah, no, absolutely. We're looking forward to seeing what sort of response Kildare can produce here in the second half. But just when we have the opportunity, Paul, just I suppose, to discuss the senior team as well, because I think we last spoke to you, you were on commentary with us for the Meath game, I think it was, in Newbridge. Obviously, things for Kildare, you know, not great since then. Relegation was confirmed, went into the Leinster Championship, got a great victory against Laois, obviously, in Newbridge, and everybody was kind of set looking forward to that day in Tullamore, but unfortunately the fine margins went against Kildare in that afternoon, and now we're looking forward to a kind of daunting trip to Salt Hill now in a couple of weeks against Galway.
2: Exactly, like, yeah, as you said, it is fine margins, because that game against Westmeath could have went either way. You know, Kildare played very well in patches of that game, and you know, you could have been facing down the barrel of a Leinster final against Dublin, and then your next draw after that is a home game, I believe it's against Cavan, whereas on the flip side of that, Kildare are out of the Leinster Championship, and now they face an uphill battle against a strong Galway team in Salt Hill. So it is fine margins, it is a young team, but you'd be hoping that they can get some sort of a performance down in Salt Hill to spur them into the All-Ireland campaign.
1: Yeah, no, absolutely. But I suppose it's been a real tonic since then, not only the under-20s, but obviously the minors as well, reaching a Leinster final last night. And there's obviously a lot of talent in Kildare, and obviously, you know, we still have some very young players that are only feeling their way in the senior squad as well, and there's a lot of potential with those players, and we all hope the prime will be the man to get that potential out of them. But, you know, there's potential there, and as someone yourself who was such a highly rated young player as well, like, how do we go about turning these players into senior stars? And I know that if you have the answer to that one, you'd be a millionaire. You could be very easily a millionaire, but it's a difficult thing to do. But at the same time, the raw materials are certainly there in terms of talent around the county.
2: Yeah, like that word potential, unfortunately, has been thrown around a lot with Kildare, you know, in recent years, and you know, well, in the last 15 years, I suppose, there's been a lot of potential in Kildare, and we just haven't been able to. We've seen it in fits and starts in certain years, but it is a very young squad at the moment. Like, I'd say if you were to go through the average age of the Kildare squad now, it has never been younger. So you'd like to think that they're building a bond and they're working on a culture that, you know, that will spring to life. It just hasn't caught fire just yet, unfortunately, but you know, as you said, there's plenty of potential there.
1: Absolutely, we live in hope. With, as ever, Kildare supporters and players and management and everybody else, we live in hope. But yeah, hopefully, in the very short term, we can see more of a response from the current under-20 side. Liam, we'll hand back over to you in the studio, but we'll be back here very shortly for the start of the second half of this All-Ireland Under-20 Football Championship semi-finals. Kildare certainly up against it, playing into the wind in the second half against a very good Tyrone side, but we think there's more from this Kildare team. They need to show it, though. It's Tyrone leading at the break by 1-6 to 4 points.
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3: KFM commentary of the Leinster Under-20 football final is in association with Nace Plaza Car Park. Indoor parking from Corbin's Lane with direct access to the Forge Inn, Roach's Brasserie and Main Street Nace.
0: Well, I'll be rejoining the boys again for the second half of that match as well. We keep our fingers crossed for the Kildare under-20s.
4: K-Country with Liam Kett.

Stephen Rosny of the famous musical family of Rosnys, indeed, and something we can work on. Welcome back in, and we'll be rejoining our commentary team at Kingspan Breffni Park in Cavan for the second part of this evening's great match. Indeed, it's the All-Ireland Under-20 football semi-final between Kildare and Tyrone, and Tyrone actually in lead at the moment, and we'll keep an eye on what's happening there, and we'll be handing back to the lads. And the half-time score was 4 points for Kildare and 1 goal and 6 points for Tyrone. That's 9 points to 4. So we have a little bit of uphill battle and a bit of a pep talk going on in the dressing room, I would imagine, at the moment. Well, we're going stateside for the next couple of tracks, one from Lady A and one from Garth Brooks.

0: FM commentary of the Leinster Under 20 football final is in association with Nace Plaza Car Park. Indoor parking from Corbin's Lane with direct access to the four Gin Roaches Brasserie and Main Street Nace.
1: All right, now we're going to hand you back to Kingspan Breffni Park for the second half of the All Ireland Under 20 football semi final tonight between Kildare and Tyrone. Good evening again, Ger.
2: Yes, thank you indeed, Liam, and welcome back here to Kingspan Breffni, where the Kildare team are first out of the dressing room, and they were back out of the field there for about 30 seconds, but Paul Dively and Niall Cronin have just called the players into another huddle here while they're still waiting on Tyrone. A big half ahead for these young Kildare players. Just elsewhere in this competition, the other semi-final taking place in Semple Stadium in Turles is between Kerry and Roscommon, and although Roscommon football is on a real high at the moment, it is Kerry leading there at the half-time break by 8-2. And yeah, Kildare first out here. Paul Niall Cronin has called them across here, and they're having something of a huddle out here. It is a little bit cold, but Niall just trying to get his last message across to the players, and I think we'll get an idea of how Kildare are going to go in the second half, probably in the first 5 minutes or so, because we really need a fast start here from Kildare.
3: Yeah, exactly. I'm just looking at the team there as well. I don't notice any changes, any half-time substitutions, but they've come to their own now in the pitch as well. And yeah, as you said, it's just more of what we've seen from Kildare in the previous couple of weeks is what we're going to need here now. Certainly not what we've seen in that first 30 minutes, but yeah, just a lot more energy and a lot more intensity is going to be needed here for sure.
2: We spoke about Ronan Kelly. Now, he is somebody that Kildare need to see more on the ball, and obviously as a corner forward, he is reliant on service into him, and he hasn't just got enough ball so far. Of course, that is a two-way street, and Ronan probably needs to do a little bit more to make himself available, but at the same time, he needs ball, and he has shown that if he gets the right sort of ball, that against any team, he can be a threat at it. Second half is underway here, and the ball spills loose. So what can Tyrone do now with this win behind their backs? They were fairly impressive in the first half, but what can Kildare do now in response? It's a 5-point gap at the halftime break, 1-6 to 4 points, and Kildare certainly don't want to see this game drift away. They want to show some of their talent and at least put a little bit of pressure on Tyrone in the second half and make them work for their victory. Not that, of course, the Kildare side aren't working hard, but they're just up against a very good opponent. But can they raise their game? Tyrone now on the ball, just inside the Kildare 45. Back it goes to Conor O'Neill, just along that 65. To Conor Devlin it is now. Keane McKevitt getting across for the challenge as Devlin heads out towards the left-hand side. McKevitt gets a hand in and the ball spills loose, and Kildare have it back now. What can Kildare do with the Tyrone defence stretched? Here's Finn Dowling. On it goes now to Ronan Kelly. Just one man there with him, Sean Broderick, as Kelly tries to get past the corner back and surely fell. The referee, yes, plays the advantage. Kildare have an advantage. Can they get the score out of it? Daniel Colbert in for a chance, and big Daniel Colbert gets a fine effort, and there's Ronan Kelly making his mark. When he's in those 1v1 situations, he's very hard to mark. When Tyrone get that packed defence around him, it's tough to find space, but he showed there exactly what he can do, 1v1, setting up Dan Colbert for a very nice score.
3: Yeah, and just a word of mention there for Keane McKevitt there. He started this half excellently,

0: set up that attack with a great turnover as Kildare on the attack here now again through Ronan Kelly again.
1: Already a different feel about Kildare here in the early stages of this second half, but can they men get count on the scoreboard, looking for a score here? Oh, it's a beautiful score. What a score that is by Jimmy Lynch. He has a sweet and left footer. You're likely to find that ball curled. It just kissed the outside post there as it curled inside it. And a beautiful score. Two quick 4 points for Kildare. The ideal start to the second half.
0: Yeah, with a brilliant view of that. He judged that to perfection. And he was at a tight angle on his wrong side with his left foot. But great start for Kildare. And, you know, exactly what we needed now going into this second half.
1: Yeah, I didn't think that ball was caught to curl. We were urging it to curl just enough, and it kept curling till it just went in off that post. But a beautiful effort for Jimmy Lynch. So it leaves the score at 1-6, 2-6 points. And we said we needed to see something from Kildare in the first 5 minutes of the second half. And they have wasted no time in showing that they're not going to roll over here this evening and just accept defeat. But defending to do again for Kildare, and Stanley Gallagher, who I have to say impresses me every time I see him on the field. That was a really important hand when he was the last defender against the Tyrone attacker. Got a strong fist to the ball and knocked it down to Ben Ryan. And it's back now to Ryan. Ryan plays a crossfield pass out towards Dan Colbert along the 20-metre line, and Colbert collects it. Up along the line there, ahead of Colbert is Callum Keaveney, but he pops that ball back inside to Keane McKevitt. McKevitt in now to Rory Lawler, and Kildare escaped to 45, and there's two men over on the right-hand side if Lawler can find them. Nice pass out to the wing there, and it's Senan Gallagher now joining in the attack to show what he can do in the opposite end of the field. Moves that ball up along the right hand side to Evan Boyle. Tyrone defenders back here again, but if Kildare can get another score, Tyrone will be doubting themselves here. It'll be an ideal start to the second half as Ewan Kelser is on the ball there. 2 points to his name in the first half. Back to Colin Moran. Moran along the 45, out towards the wing there where Liam Kenny is screaming for it, but Moran stays on the ball. Ronan Kelly now takes over. Colin Moran was looking for as a tight club mate, and Kelly sends it back to Colin Moran, but I think Ronan Kelly just twisted his ankle just when he was turning there. He's saying maybe that he was stood upon, and maybe it was just someone stood on his heel, but he did overcarry it then, and it's a free out for Tyrone instead.
0: Yeah, it was hard luck. I think he was actually hopping on one foot, indicating that he was injured when he was in possession of the ball, and the ref deemed it to be overcarrying then. But promising from Kildare there, great defending there from Senan Gallagher and Ben Ryan as well. So positive signs here so far.
1: Yeah, but Tyrone now on the attack with a 3 point lead, or a goal more precise, 1-6 to 6 points, 34 minutes on the clock. All the scores in the second half though have come from Kildare, and strangely enough the majority of the scores across the game so far have come all against the wind. But it is Tyrone with that one goal lead. What a goal it was. Shane McDermott rocketing it in underneath the Kildare crossbar in the 29th minute. Tyrone now building up as Ronan Kelly is still receiving treatment back inside the Tyrone half, but he's okay to continue there now, and the physio is heading off the field as Tyrone build up. They lob that ball in inside, but it's Senan Gallagher again who got a hand to it, knocks it down once more to Ben Ryan, and Kildare looking to counter-attack. Here's Finn Dowling. Out it goes towards Dan Colbert on the right-hand side. Colbert just had to wait for that ball to arrive to him. Now it's Rory Lawler, takes it nicely at pace there, just on his knees. Sends the ball out to the right-hand side to Jimmy Lynch. Lynch running hard now at the corner back. He's just held up well. That's good defending by the Tyrone man, but Lynch has it, and there is a foul. The referee signals for the foul. Chance maybe for a shot to nothing from 2 point range here from Colin Moran. Sends it in towards the full forward line. It might fall for Ronan Kelly, and it puts it over the crossbar. And it's 3 points in a row for Kildare in the opening 5 minutes of the second half, and that Tyrone lead, which stood at 5 points at half time, is down to two.
0: Yeah, Kildare, great use there of the advantage rule. Jimmy Lynch found himself in a 1-on-1, took on the man, drew the free, and then a shot to nothing for Colin Moore, and ended up in a one-pointer there for Ronan Kelly.
1: And those run of scores for Kildare get the crowd involved for the first time really today. A lot of slow, laborious play that maybe hasn't been conducive to the crowd getting involved in this game, but a couple of scores for Kildare, and now fine fielding by Evan Boyle, and the Kildare supporters make themselves known for the first time this evening, and that will help the players on the field. 36 minutes on the clock. Kildare 2 points down now, but having scored the last three of the game. Out it goes now to Dan Colbert. Run is made nicely there by Liam Kenny. Kenny feeds the ball inside to Keane McKevitt. McKevitt pops it back out. On a couple of occasions in the first half, he was the wrong man in the right position, and again the defender had to come back out, but it's back out to Colin Moran, who just slipped. Did they get a touch on the way through? It's going to be a 45 for Kildare.
0: Yeah, in fairness to him, Keane McKevitt, he's found himself in great attacking positions throughout the game, but that was probably one that he probably could have went on and take on in a shot, but elected to play it safe, and Kildare have worked a 45 out of it now.
1: Yeah, absolutely. Well, they could register a 4 point in a row. What a start to the second half this would be. And when it's in Jimmy Lynch's locker, it is a difficult kick against the breeze. He struck a 45 in the first half. That wasn't from an ideal position for a left footer. This one much better, although it's fairly central, just to the right of the post, so it does give him a slight angle. And a big kick here for Kildare. If they can manage to get themselves back to within a point inside the opening 7 minutes of the second half, what a start to the second half that would be. Conor Incoman takes a couple of deep breaths. Already has scored some fine points this evening. 1-2 pointer and a one in the second half. A lovely effort. Here's this 45. It's going to drop in short and it's collected there by Tyrone, but Kildare put the pressure on. Evan Boyle, there's too much pressure for the referee's liking and it's a free out. And I suppose it does show you the strength of the breeze when someone like Jimmy Lynch can't kick into it. But great pressure there by Liam Kelly. The referee harshly penalises Kelly there as he almost won possession back for Kildare. That one looked a little bit soft, I'd have to say, although it is on the far side of the field and the referee had a better view of it.
0: Yeah, Kildare definitely playing more positively here. They're really putting the pressure on Tyrone.
1: Crossfield pass by Tyrone is asking a lot there of Conor Devlin. Ronan Kelly chasing back. Tyrone working out to the right-hand side there to Conor O'Neill. And then Devlin has put Kelly on his back side there. And Ronan certainly saw that on the sideline here. I'm not sure if the linesman did. The referee has allowed play to carry on here. Out it goes to the left-hand side to Turlock Muldoon. Tyrone still haven't scored here at the start of the second half. Now Cronin will be furious that this attack leads to a score. Sheehy on his knees, and the referee looking at that situation with a Tyrone man down on the ground, and eventually awards the free. And whatever about that earlier incident, that's fantastic defending for Kildare to force that turnover and win a free kick as well. It's going to be brought down to the centre of the field.
0: It's a different team we're seeing here in the second half in terms of how they're playing. The tenacity and the intensity that they're showing is excellent. And, you know, Kildare now enjoying a nice spell of possession.
1: Absolutely. Well, Tyrone, for the first time this evening, are looking a little bit uncomfortable as Kildare attack down the left-hand side. Ronan Kelly to Callum Keaveney, to a tie man linking up on the left-hand side. Keaveney now sprays that ball out towards the right to Liam Kelly. Of course, he made that absolutely wonderful block late on in the Leinster final, and that's a nice little jink there by the Middletown man. In it goes now to Rory Lawler. Lawler pops it back out to the 45 to Colin Moran. There's two men over on the space on the left-hand side. Moran finds one of them, Dan Colbert it is. Checks back in into his right. No space there, and he just ran out of room there. And Tyrone turned that ball over. Great tackling back by Ronan Kelly. Won the first challenge, but Tyrone, a second wave of players, takes the ball on now. Tyrone have been subdued here in the opening 10 minutes of the second half, but can't Peter Colton find the target from 2 point range? It's up, but it's wide, and it stays at Kildare 2 points behind. Tyrone 1-6 to 7 points for Kildare.
0: Yeah, Tyrone are showing an anxiousness that they didn't seem to show in the first half here. So whatever was in the water at half time in the Kildare changing room, it's really having an effect on this game. And as that kick out now seems to be, no, Kildare have it.
1: Hung in the wind, it broke loose. Finn Dowling didn't quite get the ball when it was on the ground, but then he gets the free as he goes down on the ball at the second attempt. But that breeze is still blowing strongly, but remarkably, both sides have performed much better against the wind so far in the opening 40 minutes of this game. Kildare looking to come out of the back line as Finn Dowling plays that ball away. There was a bit of a late challenge there as he played that pass away. The referee allows play to carry on, and Kildare carried the ball through the centre of the field with Dan Colbert. On it goes to Callum Keaveney, who is fouled then from behind by Turlock Muldoon. And Keaveney takes it very quickly indeed. Nice ball inside to Colin Moore, under 20-metre line. Moore trying to get it out to his left foot, looking for a goal. It's knocked down. It's going to be a 45. Colin Moore just had tapped it over the bar and taken the point. In fairness, it will rattle the back of the net. We'd be saying, what a choice, and could they have won a 45 out of it?
0: No, but positive signs as well. Like, you know, in the first half, Kildare were misplacing those passes, you know, but now they seem to be on the money, and you know, Kildare reaping the benefits for it. But Colin Moran has grown nicely into the game here now, and Kildare with a 45 through Jimmy Lynch. And you might wonder, is if that wind is that strong, is it a case of maybe trying to work one short? But knowing Jimmy Lynch and the confidence that he has, and how good of a free taker he is, he's definitely eyeing this up to go for it anyway.
1: Yeah, there's absolutely no doubt about that. He has his eyes firmly set in the post here. He's teed it up, hoping to make a third time lucky from 45 this evening. Jimmy Lynch This is a much better strike of the ball. Looks good. And it's up off the crossbar. And what a fantastic kick that is. As Kildare, who were 5 down at half five, have scored 4 in a row in the opening 11 and a half minutes of the second half. And it's a very different game now with Tyrone leading by just a point.
0: Yeah, inspirational kick there by Jimmy Lynch. Yeah, inspirational kick. Just dropped over the crossbar. And as this kick out comes out now, Daniel or Evan Boyle rises and.
1: A real scramble in there for possession, and it's Kildare who's come away with it, and all of a sudden momentum very definitely behind Kildare, and that one's going to be brought forward, and it's going to be brought a long way forward. It's going to be brought, referee is still going, almost up to the 20 metre line. This is a great chance of an equaliser score now, well inside the 45 metre line. It's about 23-24 metres out.
0: Yeah, I think the Tyrone defender didn't move out of the way, and you know, smart play by Kildare to try to tap and go, and worked out to their benefit. And here's another chance for Jimmy Lynch. He's having a fine game here now as well, and he could put five points to his name.
1: Yeah, he was the star of the show against, on a couple of occasions against Westmeath and Meath. He had superb games. He was a little bit quiet against Lough, but he had some big moments as well. But now a chance to level the game for Kildare. And would you believe it, the Kildare side who we feared were dead and buried at half five have come out and scored 5 in a row in the opening 12 and a half minutes of the second half, and it is all square and very much game on.
0: Yeah, and Kildare full value for it as well. They've come out a totally different team here in the second half, and you know, be it from winning kickouts and drawing frees, and then Jimmy Lynch then, you know, kicking over some very important scores.
1: And it's Dan Colbert that gets his fist on the ball, and Kildare come away with the breaking ball. Really good, surely fell there. Ball spills loose, and again Kildare have a hunger. Kildare, what a counter! Could Kildare even go ahead? Is hit with a tackle just when he was receiving the pass. Referee says it's a fair legal challenge, but the Kildare forward line still working hard, not allowing Tyrone out of the own 20 metre line. Ball played to Colin Sheedy on the right hand side. He sends it forward. Finn Dowling, look at Peter Colton into the half. The ball is connected inside the half. Colton carries on. I think there was only 2 Tyrone players inside the half momentarily. Colton charges on, knocks it back to Conor O'Neill for 2-point range, and he puts it off the bar. Kildare maybe will query the legitimacy of that play by Peter Colton. He stepped inside the line, was another forward, I don't know, but anyway, Tyrone got back 2 points ahead.
0: Yeah, and it was smart play by Conor Neely. When he received the ball, he was nearly inside the arc, and then he took a step back out and floated the ball over for a 2-pointer. So
1: Kildare have space to come forward here. Here's Colin Moore attacking the Tyrone defence, running at them once again, going one way then the other, faced up by Donaghy, gets into a great position for a left footer. Has to be a score. Colin Moore, he's done all the hard work, puts it up high. Oh, he's put it wide. Superb play in the build-up from Colin Moore. All that was missing was the finish at the end of it.
0: Yeah, like, and he's been all over the pitch here in the second half. Like, he's done everything but score, you know, so you're wishing that ball over the bar for him. Yeah, that score from Tyrone really came against the momentum of play, and you know, Kildare want to be getting their hands on this kick out now and keep pressing forward.
1: Tyrone with it back, but it's a good interception there by Liam Kenny, and it breaks from Rory Lawler. Kildare on the attack once again. Ewan Kelzer has 2 men over on the right hand side. One of them is Colin Moore. Moore gathers it in. Kelzer makes a run, attracts a couple of defenders. Back to Jimmy Lynch off the left foot. Jimmy Lynch sends it high. Jimmy Lynch sends it off the crossbar. As if you needed confirmation of that, because Jimmy Lynch is on fire here in the second half. Sure, the second half is 1-8 for Tyrone, 10 points for Kildare.
0: Putting on an exhibition in terms of his shooting, isn't he?
1: Some left foot.
0: And he's judging that win perfectly. And, you know, I'm not sure if Tyrone will probably want to get a bit tighter on Jimmy Lynch, because anytime he seems to get the ball, something happens, to whether or not he draws a free or he gets a score. So, excellent there from the Clarion command.
1: Yeah, there is a Tyrone man down looking for some treatment, and far be it from me to suggest there might be some dark arts here, but I wonder, is that just taking a leaf out of the Premier Division books? So do you see the goalkeeper's going down for maybe a tactical moment, or is there certainly the Tyrone manager speaking to one of his players, Peter Colton, on the sideline here, and maybe that's a Tyrone move just to break some of the Kildare momentum here in the second half?
0: Yeah, you see that all the time, don't you? Maybe a contact lens after falling.
1: Kildare weren't doing it at the same stage, you'd be asking why. So but Tyrone are okay to continue. Our coverage this evening is brought to you in association with Mace Plaza Car Park, indoor parking from Corbin's Lane with direct access to the Forge Inn, Roach's Brasserie and Main Street of Mace. Thanks indeed to their support of our coverage here from Kingsbank Breffni. And what a game this is turning into. A slow burner indeed. The first half wasn't great from a Kildare point of view, and probably not great from a neutral point of view, but much better here in the second half with the ball forward into the Kildare backline. Ben Ryan almost got to it. Strong challenge by Sennan Gallagher. Has to be careful on the two-point line, and he's conceded the foul. And it will be a chance on the two-point range, and defenders as well have to be so careful and so aware, particularly when playing against the wind like that, of challenging in around that area of the field. And it gives Tyrone a great opportunity to get a two-point score here.
0: Yeah, and it's in that no foul zone really, you know, just in between the 45 and the two-point arc. But his intention was right, just a little bit too aggressive on that. But you'd imagine the way Conor O'Neill struck his last shot with a left foot, he looks to be standing over the ball here as well. It's definitely within his range.
1: Just looking back at the replay there, it was agonising for Brendan Ryan. He was sliding across, he was so close to making an interception there from the initial pass, but referee signalling that play will be stopped. Tyrone have made a change there, the first substitution I should say of the evening there, Dara Donaghy, who comes into the action in place of Turlough Muldoon. But there's another Tyrone man down. I think it might be Peter Colton, the full forward, who is receiving treatment at the moment. It's not, it's actually the goal scorer Shay McDermott, and he actually might be forced off, is he? Or maybe he's just coming to the sideline having received treatment. Maybe he just needs to leave the field for 30 seconds or so. But this is a big chance for Conor O'Neill, and after all the good work that Kildare put in the opening stages of this second half, they've outscored Tyrone handsomely on the scoreboard so far in the second half. But Conor O'Neill, having kicked one two-pointer already, a second one here would be a real blow to Kildare. And certainly you would fancy O'Neill, as Paul said there, he's already kicked one excellent score from this sort of range from play. Has it in hand again with 12 minutes to go to the first half, a chance to put their own a goal ahead once again, but that one has drifted past the post and it goes wide, so the scores remain with just a point between the sides. 1-8 for Tyrone, 10 points for Kildare, and something of a let off and a chance for Kildare to build on that perhaps.
0: Yeah, definitely a let off for Kildare there. He just didn't catch it right far.
1: Oh, Charlie Carroll has given that one away, and it's the substitute is in for a chance of goal. Darragh Donaghy, and it's in the back of the net. And it's one of those ones where the ball is chipped up. The defender, Ben Ryan, couldn't go inside the arc to retrieve it, but the forward was able to, and Donaghy nipped in. He's only on the field, and he scored a goal. Oh, that could be a dagger to the heart of Kildare.
0: Ah, yeah, geez, here he is again. No interception, but geez. Yeah, it was unfortunate. You can see what Charlie Carroll was trying to do there, just undercooked it, and geez, what a start for Darragh Downey. Like, he's literally on the pitch, I'd say, only 5 seconds, and after scoring the game's second goal. But yeah, that is a blow for Kildare, but here they come in the attack now.
1: Yeah, that rule does strike me as strange though, when the defender can't go into the arc to play the ball, but the forward can, and Donaghy made full use of it. But what can Kildare do in response? It's been a different Kildare team in the second half. Here's Colin Ward onto Callum Keating, 20 minutes out. Keating looking for a goal, it's knocked down though. And Tyrone able to clear it away. Colin Ward makes a strong challenge, and Tyrone go down holding their face, but that score makes it 2-8 for Tyrone, 10 points for Kildare, 11 minutes to go. I wonder, can Kildare haul themselves right back into this game again? But it's going to be really difficult now, as Colin Moore looks like he's going to be shown a yellow card for that challenge. He, I think, is saying that the Tyrone man was maybe on the way down already before he came across and made contact in the face. But it is a yellow card to the Kildare joint captain, and Tyrone will take another opportunity to take some time out of the clock here too.
0: Yeah, Kildare did everything right there, you know, created a really good goal opportunity, but in fairness to the full back for Tyrone, Luke Neeson, he got across, and you know, it was a goal saving block, and you know, resulting free out for Tyrone.
1: A couple of changes coming here for Kildare. It's going to be one nice man for the other here, Rob Murray for Keane McKevitt, and also the older of the Keaveney brothers, Keane, is also going to come into the action here. Double change for Kildare. Yeah, here is Keane Keaveney, and it's going to be Ewan Cowser who will make way. Cowser scored those two outstanding points in the first half. The fresh legs now go into the Kildare attack in the shape of Keane Keaveney as Cowser makes his way off.
0: Yeah, and in fairness to Cowser, like, scores were hard got from Kildare in the first half, and you know, he stood up and scored two very, very good scores, so in fairness to him, he put in a good shift.
1: Absolutely. Tyrone restart with a free kick out towards the left hand side. Donaghy can't keep that one in, so it's a Kildare ball from the sideline with just over 9 minutes to go. You'd have to say there's going to be a lot of time added on there. There's been a couple of stoppages, so you'd expect to be seeing at least 3 or 4 minutes added on, and that's still with 9 minutes of play to go in normal time. Here's Ben Ryan now on the charge. Tyrone dropping deep to protect their goal. Here's Ben Ryan carrying it up to the 45. Ryan out towards the right wing. It's going to be difficult for Kildare to score two pointers into that wind, so Tyrone will probably feel, if they don't concede a goal here, that they will see this game out, and maybe already signs that they're going to drop deep and protect that goal. So difficult for Kildare to find spaces. But one man who maybe can is Ronan Kelly. Back to Jimmy Lynch. This one is from 2 point range, but drops short into the arms of Oisin Watson. The Tyrone goalkeeper finds a teammate there, Dara Donaghy, the goal scorer, who is back in his own full back line. And Tyrone now have a chance to counter attack, and there's a lot of space out now for Enda Donaghy as he gathers that one in just outside the Kildare 45. Scampering back is Colin Moran. Well, there's real potential for Tyrone, and the ball is played in again to Enda Donaghy, who's in close to goal. And Marks are taking a lot of steps there, but eventually fists it over the bar. And that's, I suppose, what Tyrone need to do, just keeping that scoreboard ticking over. And after all Kildare's efforts, it's gut wrenching to see Tyrone re-establish that 5 point lead that they had at half time.
0: Yeah, and so quickly as well. It was smart play by the midfielders coming into a tight angle, and you know, probably took the right option of hand passing over the bar, but they're handling it on the ground here now, and another opportunity for Tyrone.
1: Those situations that were going for Kildare when they had real momentum, now going against them. I just wonder, is that second goal the real sucker punch that finishes this tie as a contest as such? You know, these Kildare players will keep battling away, but they're swimming against the stream now at the moment. And Tyrone are looking to land a 2-pointer here. Shane McDermott, who scored the first half goal, has come out to 50 metres plus. This would be a huge score, even allowing for the breeze behind them. Tyrone also looking to make a change now below us too. They have a player waiting to come in. The referee has held this one up here, not quite sure what is going on here. But a long stoppage again, and well, this is all playing into Tyrone's hands as well, and we just add to Kildare's frustration. And eventually it's taken there. Kildare maybe had switched off a little bit, and it's on to Peter Colton, who's over carried that ball. Eventually Kildare win the free, and it was actually kicked away after the referee's whistle was blown, so it's going to be brought forward into the centre of the field. And 6.5 minutes to go. Kildare not quite out of this game yet, but they certainly need something spectacular pretty soon.
0: Yeah, they definitely need to be getting the next score, as Tyrone make a substitution there.
1: Yeah, it looks like it is number 22 Dara Devlin coming in there to replace Adrian McGurran. As Myle Cronin passes on a message, he's actually, Kildare have made a change here as well, and it's Liam Kenny leaving the field. Well, Kildare actually didn't make the change. Liam Kenny had left the field without anybody going on to replace him, so Liam Kenny has gone back onto the pitch once again. Kildare are going to make a double change here the next time the ball goes out of play. Harry Redmond is there, and also the hugely pacey Austin Donegan will come into the action. But can Kildare get something here before those subs are made? Ronan Kelly goes to ground. Nothing given by the referee, and probably the right call. Kelly needs a bit of support. Now it's Colin Moran. There's men over on the right-hand side. One of them is Dan Colbert. And it goes then to the other Kildare man on the wing. Kildare coming in from the right-hand side with Selin Gallagher. Back to Ronan Kelly now. Out it goes to Colbert on the right-hand side. It's a difficult angle. He's going to drop it in towards the square. Keane Keaveney's there for Kildare. Bats it down. It falls for Keaveney himself. Keane Keaveney, his shot is blocked down. Almost falls for Luke Murray. But Tyrone hoover the ball up, and with just over 5 minutes to go, Tyrone gathered in possession once again and play a long, long ball out of defence. It's a great ball out there, touched on the ground though. But they're still battling away to the credit, Paul. They're not accepting defeat here by any means.
0: No, for sure, and definitely play more on the front foot, even in terms of their defence. They're right up the attackers of Tyrone, and you know, that last play though, a little bit worrying. It seemed to be a shot to nothing and just dropping it in around the box. I still think there's time here for Kildare to work scores, albeit against that wind, 2 pointers are going to be hard got, but there is still time to still chip away at that scoreboard, and then you never know. And last couple of minutes, you might be able to open up Tyrone.
1: Yeah, well, even if Kildare can go to win a kick of a ball of Tyrone going into the injury time period, maybe they will be still in the game, as that double change is made with Donegan and Redmond in to replace Liam Kenny and Callum Keaveney. ball loose in this halfway line, and Kildare have won it, and it's Harry Redmond who's straight into the action. He wasted no time in making an impact last week against Louth, having come off the bench, and Redmond carries it on, but it's a poor hand pass. He had Rob Murray inside, and it was looking promising for a moment for Kildare, but the hand pass didn't find the target, and now Tyrone come away with it, and it's Conal Sheehy who carries that up. Another score or two for Tyrone really would kill the game. Chance for the substitute to make an impact here straight away, and it's Dara Devlin, and that's maybe all she wrote there. Kildare, it was looking promising until the hand pass went astray, and Devlin puts now 6 points between the sides.
0: Yeah, Tyrone just seemed to be coming across. Their scores a lot easier now in the last 5 or 6 minutes. You would just wonder, Kildare, they put so much energy into the first, you know, 15 minutes of the second half. Are they just running slightly out of steam here? But you know, good play there by Tyrone and a good score there by Dara Devlin.
1: We haven't really mentioned it much, but of course Kildare are playing here just 7 days after that Leinster final. Tyrone have had more of a period since their Ulster final to prepare for this game, to recover, recuperate, and then very much focus on the challenge that Kildare were going to bring. Kildare had that emotional high, no doubt some sort of celebration on the Wednesday evening before looking at this game, but they're coming forward again. Rob Murray into Keane Keevely, chance of a goal for Harry Redmond. Oh, it's not for the keeper again. Redmond scuffs the shot, hits the post, scrambled wide. And maybe when it's not your night, it's not your night, but Kildare had a chance there. Harry Redmond had 2 bites at it, and he swung his right foot at it, couldn't really make a proper contact on it, but the goalkeeper still had to make a double save.
0: Yeah, it just ebbed and flowed there. It nearly bobbled into the net, but unfortunately for Kildare it didn't. But again, positive signs, and yeah, good play there by Harry Redmond, and you know, we were close to narrowing that gap there and getting our first goal of the game. But
1: that would have made it very interesting for the final. There's still 2.5 minutes, and as we said, probably at least 3 or 4 minutes you would imagine to be added on. I'd say closer to 4. As Jimmy Lynch now from the 45 trying to at least get something from this attack for Kildare. Just looking at that again, it was, oh, just spotted off, hit the post, it was so close. Shot from Lynch, drops in around there. I think it's a square ball, it's going to be a free out, but that is agonising looking at that replay. It was a good stop, actually the scuffed shot from Redmond on the rebound probably fooled the goalkeeper. It spun through his legs and it just kept spinning, and it just travelled truly and would have went probably into the net, but it kept spinning and spinning and just struck the foot of the post, and agonising from Kildare. Mark Cronin will be watching that back, I think, a few times. It certainly would have set us up for a grandstand finish, but instead Tyrone come forward, great ball in there, and well defended by Senan Gallagher. Gallagher looked like he was fouled, but it's eventually a free to Kildare for the foul on Austin Donegan.
0: Great play there by Senan Gallagher as well, definitely going to be one for the future there. He's had a fine game this evening.
1: Yeah, well, the likes of Senan Gallagher, Ronan Kelly, Callum Keaveney, all three who started, this could be the first of 3 years at under 20 level for those players who were part of the minor squad last year. They are very, very young indeed. For some of these players, it's the last year at under 20. And I've no doubt that some of these players will be receiving a call from Brian Flanagan in the winter months to certainly come in to the senior squad and have a closer look at them at the very least. Already Colin Moore and Liam Kelly have made senior appearances this year. They won't be the only ones, I'm sure, from this team. As Dan Colbert tries from outside the 2-point line, drops it in. Rob Murray gets his hands on it on the end line, can't win it cleanly. Ball is there, and it's the corner back to me. Michael McNamara comes away with it, but he's crossed the sideline. It is a sideline ball for Kildare. 30 seconds of normal time remaining here. Kildare haven't stopped believing that they can still get something from this game, no matter how unlikely it is. Colin Moore to Austin Donegan for a hanging man. He has some burst of pace on him up to the 20 metre line. Hard to find any gaps there as Tyrone sit back and protect the goal. There's going to be 6 minutes added on here, so plenty of time still to go if Kildare can find a way through, but they are faced by a red wall at the moment. They have to go back to the 45 to Colin Moore to Dan Colbert. Colbert fists it towards the goal, and it needed the fist of the goalkeeper to clear that one away. 6 minutes to be added on, Paul. This game isn't over, even though Tyrone still do lead by 6 points.
0: No, and Kildare, like in fairness, they're battling and they're hurrying out there, and yeah, oh geez, here comes Tyrone now.
1: Yeah, well,
0: the centre.
1: Kildare have committed everything to attack here. Kildare are wide open, and that probably is game now with Aidan Quinn, and now plenty of space to go through. But You can't really, I suppose, question Kildare in that sort of situation. They're just throwing everything at it, looking for a goal that would haul them back into the game. They came so close to it through Redmond, but yeah, just leaving space there and Quinn able to capitalise.
0: Yeah, that's what I was just saying before Tyrone got that score there. The effort that Kildare have shown in the second half, well, throughout the whole game as well, you know, has been excellent. No one can question that at all. Tyrone are just kind of picking the moments where they can pick Kildare apart when they have an overload, and you know, that's a second score there for Aidan Quinn.
1: Kildare still looking for something down the far end. Dan Colbert into Ronan Kelly. Kelly shoots. That one is just inside the post. A good score from Ronan Kelly. As I said, he is one of the players who we will certainly be hearing about an awful lot more in the future. Still a leaving cert student, and obviously, as we said, a lot of pressure on his shoulders, both in terms of his studies and his football on this occasion. But that was a lovely score, and he has some talent.
0: He's a fantastic footballer, very, very well balanced player as well. Himself and Colin Moore in particular, through their campaign with Ty and now through with Kildare, they've built up a great relationship, and definitely one for the future.
1: And Tyrone have conceded possession of the centre of the field, but over carrying the ball, a free to Kildare, taken quickly. Rory Lawler, on it goes to Ben Ryan. Ryan attacking at real pace up to the 20 metre line. Ben Ryan just fumbles up with a fall for Rory Lawler, 20 metres out. Lawler strikes another save by the goalkeeper. Oh, it's down again for Kildare! Oh, would you believe it, that a cornerback has slammed the ball against Rob Murray from 2 yards out, and somehow that ball has looped up and gone over the crossbar. It could have went absolutely anywhere. Somehow it didn't go into the back of the net.
0: Oh, how that ball didn't go into the back of the net, I don't know. But he was in the right place at the right time, and a more unusual point you probably won't see on a Gaelic pitch, but you know, we'll take it.
1: If you told me that a defender was going to kick the ball and hit a Kildare man from that sort of range, I would have said it was impossible for the ball to go over the bar from there, but it did. It's 2-11 for Tyrone, 12 points for Kildare, 5 points the difference. Kildare have been superb in this second half, and I suppose the one thing maybe they will rue is maybe they didn't play with a little bit more abandon in the first half. Of course, you'd have to credit Tyrone for that. They were up against a really outstanding opponent who will probably be strong favourites, although Kerry, I'm sure, in the final will be a difficult opponent. But Tyrone will go there looking for a third All-Ireland in a row at this grade. Kildare maybe showed them too much respect in the first half. Tyrone get in for a score here. That won't go wide though, so it's still a 5-point gap with still 3 minutes of injury time to go. And here's another Tyrone man down, Conor Devlin. And I don't want to say anything to insult our Ulster friends. I think I maybe did in one of the league games through the year, but some of these Ulster teams, they certainly know how to play the situations, play the match situations very well. But the referee, in fairness, wasn't buying it from Conor Devlin and said, get on with the game.
0: Yeah, I think it's a difference when you have a leg injury as opposed to a head injury there. But here come Kildare here now, and Keane Keeney,
1: Evan Boyle inside the 14 metre line. Boyle to Ronan Kelly, trying to pull it way through. He's fouled on the 14 metre line. Oh, this is going to be, it must have been very close to a penalty. Another step, he would have been inside the square, but it is a free to Kildare. Still 2.5 minutes to go here. There's another Tyrone man is down. And the referee will have to stop his watch once again here.
0: Probably inches away from the penalty yard or the penalty box there as well, wasn't he? But again, great play there by Ronan Kelly. Very, very direct. Easy tap over free from him here. Now, I don't want to jinx him, but should be, by his standards, an easy tap over free.
1: And Tyrone with 5 defenders back on the line, plus the goalkeeper, just in case he was tempted. He just pops it over the bar. And it's a 4-point gap here. 2-11 to 13 points, and whatever you say about this Kildare side, you can't question their guts, their effort, their determination. This has been a superb second half for Kildare, and even if it goes unrewarded, it promises a lot for the future of these players. And so Shane Watson gets that ball back into play. Kildare look to win it, and they have won it. Finn Dowling, I knew it confused them at one stage. Here they go now. Dan Colbert carries it up to the 45. Colbert, if Kildare could get a goal and cut the Tyrone lead back to a point, they would set us up for a very interesting finale. Jimmy Lynch trying to find his way through. Just too many defenders around them. And Michael McNamara has had an excellent game there. Cornerback, he's had a good couple of tackles there, particularly in the second half, and he's won a foul. Lynch went in with the arm there, so it will be a free for Kildare. But Tyrone are just hanging on a little bit here. If Kildare could find a way through, there's still a minute at least of injury time, but there was a few stoppages in that 6 minutes, so he might even go past that a little bit as well. Tyrone just play a free kick long, and that's anybody's ball really, heading into the centre of the field. Almost Dowling got a touch on it, but it broke then for Aidan Quinn. And now Tyrone send the ball on. Senan Gallagher tries to win it there for Kildare. Oh, that's outstanding play from Senan Gallagher. wins it, but then just couldn't get back to his feet quick enough, and then there's a foul. But unlucky for Senan Gallagher. There will be a Tyrone free on the sideline, and yeah, time is against Kildare now as Tyrone look to make another substitution.
0: Yeah, and I'd say they'll take every bit of time required now to take this free as well, to take the to run down the clock. But definitely the second half, huge positive signs for Kildare. No one can fault the referee, their intensity and what they've come out here to do in the second half. But unfortunately, just come up against a very, very strong Tyrone defence and struggled to break them down in the last, you know, 5 or 10 minutes.
1: I won't lie, Paul, we were probably a little bit fearful in half-time that this game could get away from Kildare a little bit as they faced into the strong wind against a very good side, but the way they've performed in the second half has been superb, and were it not for that, I suppose, killer second goal that Tyrone got, and maybe the real unfortunate miss for Harry Redmond and the ball spun against the post, we could have been looking at a very different finale to this game.
0: Yeah, definitely. It really rattled Tyrone. Like, I think Tyrone were a bit shell-shocked by the intensity Kildare showed in the second half, and you know, unfortunately for Kildare, we just couldn't find that goal that we needed to kind of push on, unfortunately.
1: Well, probably the key score along with the second goal was that two-pointer from Conor O'Neill that came just a minute or so after Kildare had got their fifth point in a row to tie up the scores. It gave Tyrone the lead again, and they've held that lead since, and they're looking to steal the win with Peter Colton, and he puts it over the crossbar, and Tyrone are on their way back to another All-Ireland final at this parade. They will have strong hopes of making it 3 in a row and 4 in 5 years. And that's the last score of the game. 2-12 to 13 points is the final score. A great effort in the second half, Paul, from the Kildare players. I suppose the question is, where was that performance in the first half when they had the conditions behind them, and had Kildare were able to play with that little bit of abandon with the wind behind them, the conditions behind them, there maybe would have been more scores there in the first half.
0: Yeah, and you said, like, you know, these lads, like, they didn't have too long since the Leinster final to prepare for that game, you know, to prepare for this game. So you'd imagine maybe there was a lot of nerves in the first 20 minutes in particular from Kildare, and unfortunately then it transpired that it nearly took a half for Kildare to actually get into gear and spark to life. But you know, huge positive signs, you know, a lot of very, very good individual performance there. I mentioned them earlier there, but Senan Gallagher had a fantastic game there at the back. Jimmy Lynch up front as well scored, I think it was 6 points. Ronan Kelly, you know, so a lot of positive signs there.
1: Yeah, well, again, going back to it, under-20s about developing players, and hopefully we've seen a lot of players who will want to have long Kildare careers, and ultimately that is how we will judge the success of this side. Yes, it is very nice to have that Leinster trophy, and that is something that nobody will ever take away from these players. They are part of a Leinster winning team, and not too many Kildare players down through the years can say that. But you know, hopefully in 10 years time we're looking back at the class of 26 as one that really has boasted a senior side for the best part of a decade.
0: Yeah, exactly. Yeah, and that's the hope. That's what you want to get from the under 20s, you know, is to get a core group of players, all right, to make that step into senior football. And you know, we've been lucky in the last number of years, we've had very strong under 20 panels, and this is no different here. Just unfortunately we've come up against a very experienced Tyrone squad, you know, physically well developed, and you know, a couple of these players already have All Ireland under 20 titles. So yeah, you know, you'd like to think that a lot of these 20s will be involved in Brian Flanagan's squad next year in the senior panel.
1: Yeah, that's going to be interesting to see. Again, Brian, obviously you know him very well, but I'm sure he's had his eyes very closely on this side. Obviously, as we said, Colin Moore and Liam Kelly have already made an impact at senior level, but yeah, I'm sure that he's very interested in calling up some of these players and at least having a close-up look at them and giving the opportunity maybe through the winter months to stake their claim then going into next year's National League. And although relegation certainly wasn't anything that anybody would have planned, perhaps it is a more of an ideal breeding ground for some of these young players that may be coming in next year.
0: Yeah, for sure. No, I've no doubt that a lot of these will be around the senior setup, like, albeit it could be even an extended panel, but there is a huge jump from under 20s to senior football. Like, so in terms of, like, you know, conditioning and development in terms of the gym and athleticism, you know, there's definitely areas, you know, for these lads to work on, and Brian will have identified those lads, and you know, they'll definitely be getting a call in terms of getting their, you know, getting their bodies ready to play senior football in the next couple of years.
1: And they're the keys for players, I suppose, as well, because even looking at some of the younger players who are a couple of years older than these lads at senior level, sometimes they've been found wanting physically against some very strong opponents in Division 2, like the likes of Derry and Meath, and you know, some of the strong teams like that Kildare came up against through the year. So 2021-22, these are the key years now when the players become men really, and you know, try and become, I suppose, that utilise all that SSC work.
0: Yeah, for sure. And like the game now is just, like, you can even see it at club level there. The game has just gone so fast, and you know, the power that these young lads have, you know, is something that's never been seen before, you know. So it's about, you know, nurturing that and bringing them along together, you know, on a journey that when they get to the age of 24, 25, you know, that they've got a good solid base behind them, and that, you know, they're ready for adult football. And you know, there's definitely promising signs from a lot of players here that they'll go on and do that.
1: Yeah, no, absolutely. There will be real disappointment, I'm sure, within the group here this evening, but they could be very proud of the year overall. And they said nobody will ever be able to take away their title as Leinster champion. That is something that they will remember for the rest of their lives. Disappointment tonight as well, but secondly, in that second half, they were absolutely superb and could take a lot from that second half performance. And Paul, just before we let you go, and you're probably dreading what question I'm going to show at you next, but I just want to say about the club as well, because obviously a lot of focus at this time of the year is on the inter-county scene, but quietly, I suppose, away from a lot of the glare, there's been some brilliant league football played around Kildare, and I often say that leagues played in Kildare are probably the envy of many counties. But on Friday evening, the championship draw is going to be made as well, and all the teams will have a look at what they're going to face down probably in, was it early, middle of August, when a couple of months to come.
0: Yeah, exactly. Like, it's what all club forward or club players are kind of looking towards is the championship. The leagues are very, very competitive, you know, as we know. But yeah, and with the new championship format that's coming into place as well, you know, it adds another bit of excitement to it too. But you know, with a tie winning it last year, you know, it's such a close game with Nace. Nace obviously were going for, was it six in a row? Was it
2: five?
0: Five in a row. You know, so like, you know, they'll be looking for revenge, and you know, there'll be other teams knocking on the door as well. Like, so I do think the championship is wide open there. So definitely, I think the draw will you know, be very, very exciting, and you know, a lot of people will be listening to that now on Friday.
1: Johnstone Bridge ready to cause an upset or two along the way, as always too.
0: Well, we'll try our best.
1: Absolutely. Well, great to see her still out kicking ball and still enjoying it and still playing to a really high level. So that's something to look forward to. And of course, as Paul said there, that will be live on KFM at around 6:25 on Friday evening. That's the club championship draw. And of course, it's a busy period coming up here as well. We will be in Nolan Park on Saturday evening for the Leinster Senior Hurling Championship game as Kildare travel to take on Kilkenny. On Sunday then, for a midday start, we'll be in Croke Park with updates from there as the Kildare ladies take on Dublin in the Leinster Senior Football Championship final. And of course, a huge weekend then the following weekend as well, with action in the Leinster Minor final and down in Salthill on the Saturday evening for the Kildare senior footballers, and indeed the final round of the Leinster Senior Championship down on the Sunday the 24th for the Kildare hurlers. So a really hectic part of the year. These under-20s have given us some great days along the way. Ultimately, their journey has ended here tonight, but as we've spoken about often, their journey as Kildare players hopefully is just getting started, and we'll hear plenty more about them in the years to come. But Liam, we hand back to you after Kildare have been defeated here by Tyrone on the final scoreline in this All-Ireland under-20 Football Championship semi-final by 2-12 to 13 points.
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6: And let's take a look at the weather. Showers becoming well scattered overnight with clear spells developing, and overnight temperatures between 4 and 7 degrees. And tomorrow, Thursday, some scattered showers again tomorrow, turning heavy in places in the afternoon. They're going to clear from the north through the afternoon and evening with brighter spells developing. It's going to be another cool day tomorrow, with temperatures only reaching between 10 and 13 degrees in a brisk northerly wind.
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the mighty Nathan Carter there, and one for the road. And good evening to Peter Devine in the UK, who reminds me that the match was played this evening in the home county of the famous, the gallant John Joe O'Reilly, who was born in Killeshandra, County Cavan. And he was a commandant in the army. Sadly, he passed away at the age of 34 in 1952, but a legendary figure indeed. And a great song written about him and performed for us here now by Declan Ernie.

It's the fine voice of Neely O'Connor and a lovely version of Eileen McMahon, which has also been known as Eileen McManus, hasn't it? And called different names down through the years. It's K-Country. Delayed K-Country this evening, but well worth our while, and what an exciting match indeed. Well done to the Kildare under-20s there this evening. Put up a really good performance. I know they didn't win the match, but we have a lot to look forward to. The potential of those young men is really something else. We're going to have a super senior team coming out of that as well. Anyway, the final score this evening was Tyrone 2-12, Kildare 13 points. That's 18 points at 13, but well done. And thanks to our commentary team, Ger McNally, former Kildare star Paul Cribben, and thanks to our sponsors as well. The commentary brought to you in association with Nace Plaza Car Park, indoor parking from Corbin's Lane, with direct access to the Forge Inn, Roach's Brasserie and Main Street in Nace. Well, there's a lot of talk going around at the moment about the old Eurovision. Well, here's one of the songs that we had in it a few years back, one from Red Hurley. We also have a song from Charlie Baghetti, and there wasn't a Eurovision song, but it's a great song called Getting Old. I can relate to this one. But first, here's Red.

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smart remarks out there. Good evening to Ken Murray, my good friend in Tullow. Nice to speak to you on the phone this evening. That's Charlie McGettigan. And one of my favourite songs is called Getting Old. And I can identify with every line of it, indeed.

somebody, Jack Shaw there from the Glen of Imaal, and one more. Well, our under 20 footballers can be very proud of their performance this evening against Tyrone. I know they didn't win the match, but they put up a great show, and we look forward to lots of great matches from them indeed as well. And thanks to Ger McNally and Paul Cribben for providing the commentary for the match this evening. Now, of course, the weekend sports and the More Music Sports Weekend begins here on Friday morning with the Kildare Today GAA preview at 10:40 and the weekend sports preview at 6:25. More Music Sports Beat Saturday from 2 o'clock with Robbie Irwin and Simon Campbell is extended to 8 o'clock, featuring from 6 o'clock commentary of the Leinster Senior Hurling Championship match between Kildare, who are away to Kilkenny, and that's in association with Hanlon Concrete of Robertstown. Premier League reports from each match venue with Conlon's of Athy, Centra and Fuel Depot. Women's Six Nations, URC Rugby, Golf News, Racing Results and Great Music, and the best music in sport every weekend is here on KFM. So that's just a sample of what's going on. And of course, Sunday as well. We'll be following lots of things on Sunday, including More Music Sunday Sports Beat with the Dermot Byrne from 12 noon, live updates of the ladies football Leinster final with Kildare versus Dublin. That's going to be a cracker. Updates of the Leinster and Ulster football finals. Premier League reports from each match venue with Conlon's of Athy, Centra and Fuel Depot. Golf news, racing results and great music. And of course on Monday mornings, Kildare Today reviews of the Kildare GAA weekend, and from 6:25 on Monday, the Kildare scoreboard reviews all the weekend sports. So don't forget, best music and sport every weekend here on KFM. Here's a great version of Karma Chameleon from Tomás Jackman from Kilkenny.

0: coming up on Thursday morning's Kildare Today, live from 9. Fianna Fáil Senator for Kildare South Fiona O'Loughlin has raised the persisting issue of illegal encampments on the Curra in the Shannon, with another set of caravans appearing in the last few days. A road safety and crime prevention talk took place this week, focused on the infamous Beggar's End 5 junction near Naas. The quality of bathing water remained high across Ireland in 2025, says a new EPA report. A Selbridge-based woman is to join TikTok star Garen Noon and a group of over 20 volunteers on a humanitarian mission to deliver 11 ambulances from Ireland to Uganda to support palliative care. We'll be looking at the recent news that the number of breath tests carried out on Irish roads has plummeted, despite the number of drivers increasing by nearly 1 million. We'll also have local issues around the county. Join me, Hannah Kelly, for issues affecting you locally, nationally and internationally, live from 9.
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the legend himself, Joe Dolan. If I could put my life on paper, play that especially for Phil in Newbridge, who's a huge fan and always has been. Now, I want to send out happy birthday greetings to Jason Wilson from Nace, celebrating his birthday tomorrow. Lots of good wishes and love coming from Mary Higgins in Salins. Here's a great song, great duet from Glenn Flynn and Rosalind Clare.

That's David James and Daniel O'Donnell together, two Donegal men doing a great job on a great song called Good Times. We'll play that for Breed in this. I want to say good evening to Anthony and Geraldine Slattery, regular listeners to the show. Nice to speak to you there on the phone, Anthony. Wasn't a great line, but you're speaking to me in the car coming back from the match, and we can all be very proud of the performance of the lads this evening. Here's one from Derek Ryan, and we followed that with a track from Alistair Fingledon, the man from Castle Dermot, and his version of Nobody's Darling coming right up.

Alistair Fingleton from Castle Dermot and his version of a song which was a huge hit for a guy called Frank Ifield many, many moons ago indeed. Time for me to say goodnight to y'all. Hi to Teresa Harrison. Nice message. I'm glad to hear you're enjoying the music. Here's a song that won the Song of the Week last week. It's Damian Davis taking us up to news at 10.

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2: At 10, good evening, I'm Tina Gates. A Social Democrats motion to change rules around abortion has been defeated in the Dáil this evening. The party was looking to abolish the mandatory three-day waiting period and the need for women to travel abroad. The bill was defeated by 85 votes to 30 with 36 abstentions, many of those from Sinn Féin. Fianna Fáil and Fine Gael allowed a free vote on the issue, with three government TDs voting in favour. Donald Trump could use his state visit to China to urge President Xi Jinping to put pressure on Iran. The US president's arrived in Beijing alongside bosses in tech, finance and agricultural companies. Sky's US correspondent Mark Stone says it's a trip that was delayed due to the situation in the Middle East.
3: Clearly the Chinese are aligned with Tehran. They are impacted by the economic situation as a result of the Strait of Hormuz. They'd like this over, just like everyone else would. Are they going to offer Trump any help with that? Will Trump ask for help? Big questions.
2: UNIFIL says it's becoming increasingly concerned following drone explosions close to its position over the last week. It's hinted the attacks took place due to the presence of the IDF close to UN guarded positions. It's reminding all sides to avoid operating in its positions and not take any actions that could put peacekeepers in danger. Doctors are calling on politicians to change the laws around blood and urine samples taken from suspected drink drivers in hospitals. The condition was designed to avoid a situation where the treatment doctor also became the prosecuting doctor during legal proceedings. The Oireachtas Transport Committee has been hearing from medical professionals and representatives from Alcohol Action Ireland and the Climate and Health Alliance today on ways to improve road safety. Consultant in emergency medicine at University Hospital Cork, Dr. Owen Fogarty, says there's huge time pressure at the moment to get a second Garda appointed doctor to administer a sample.
4: There's a rather convoluted system where a different doctor has to come into the hospital typically to take the sample within 3 hours. And that 3 hour time frame, that goes very, very quickly when you have a big bad accident. By the time the accident is discovered, by the time the fire service have extricated the patient, by the time they're transported, especially if you're in rural Ireland, where we know somewhere around 85% of these deaths are happening.
2: Brazilian beef could soon be banned from Europe just 2 weeks after the first parts of the Mercosur trade deal took effect. The EU says it will implement a ban on the meat from September due to the presence of antibiotics in Brazilian animals. It's giving relevant authorities until then to rectify the issue. IFA President Francie Gorman says there needs to be a strong approach.
5: This has happened before, and time and time again they've given the Brazilians a chance to get their house in order, and they haven't done so. And what we did see when we were out there last October, and indeed 20 years before that, and in the intervening period between, they don't want to get their house in order. They don't want to meet the regulatory standards that we have to adhere to as farmers and processors in Europe.
2: A number of Irish citizens are on board a cruise ship which has suffered an outbreak of the norovirus vomiting bug off the coast of France. More than 1,700 passengers have been detained on the Ambassador cruise line ship The Ambition, which is currently docked in a port in Bordeaux. 49 people on board are said to have active cases of gastrointestinal illness. The Department of Foreign Affairs says it stands ready to provide consular assistance. And Gardaí are deploying the public's eyes and ears on Ireland's shorelines. It's relaunched its Coastal Watch, which targets organised crime at sea. Assistant Commissioner Eileen Foster says if you see something suspicious on or near the coast, report it.
6: There's nothing better than the community's eyes to spot something unusual. Bales of drugs out at sea, cars parked on piers that would normally not be there, suspicious activities. There's sometimes criminals book into local B&Bs. There's something about people that they would say, I'm not happy with this person, and that's what Coastal Watch is really about.
2: And that's your latest news update at 4 minutes past 10.
7: In sport, Manchester City have moved to within 2 points of Premier League leaders Arsenal. They've beaten Crystal Palace 3-0 at the Etihad. Goals coming from Anthony Semenyo, Omar Marmoush and Savinho. While Celtic threw away a 2-1 lead to draw 2-2 with Motherwell in the Scottish Premiership title race. Leaders Hearts beat Falkirk by 3-0. The destination for the title will come down to Saturday's meeting between Celtic and Hearts at Parkhead. In Gaelic games, Kilkenny have booked their place in the final of the under-20 Leinster Hurling Championship. They had a 122-213 victory over Dublin at Parnell Park. Kilkenny will face Galway in the final after they needed extra time to separate themselves and Wexford. Meanwhile, the Munster under-20 final has been won by Clare. It needed sudden death penalties to separate themselves from Tipperary after it finished 2-24 each after extra time. And Kerry are into the All-Ireland under-20 football final. They saw off Roscommon 115-13 points at Semple Stadium this evening. Tyrone await them in the final after they beat Kildare 212-13 points at Breffni Park in Cavan. And in golf, the US PGA Championship begins tomorrow. Pádraig Harrington has given himself a reduced load this week, and ahead of his first round at lunchtime tomorrow, the Dubliner has been talking through the challenges of the course.
8: It's pretty hard for me to turn up at a major on a Monday and try and get, you know, 36 holes of practice in. It would tire me out, so getting that work done now. I know the golf course at this stage is just getting a feel for the bunkers and the rough and things like that. A lot of 290, 300 yard carries, which are fine. The rough, if you hit it in it, you definitely could be really done for, but you're still going to hit driver and get down as close, because if you lay up and miss a fairway, you're definitely dead.
7: And that's your latest news and sports update. I'm Daniel Pitcher. The time is 6:10.
0: This is a repeat program. 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
11: Now, Irish Internet Hotline is the Irish National Reporting Centre, where members of the public can securely, anonymously and confidentially report concerns in respect of illegal content online, especially when it comes to child sexual abuse material known as CSAM. And it is something that we will be discussing for the next 10 or so minutes. So I do want to give a content warning for anyone who maybe wouldn't want to listen to that kind of topic this early in the morning. But an increasing number of internet platforms featuring CSAM are using paywalls and restricted access systems in an effort to avoid authorities. Last year, it continued to be the largest and most demanding area for Irish Internet Hotline. Reports of computer-generated CSAM made to the Irish Internet Hotline rose 325% last year. Mick Moran, CEO of the Irish Internet Hotline, joins me on the line now. Mick, good morning. Good morning. Thanks for taking our call on the show.
12: Good morning, Hannah. How are you?
11: Good, thanks. I mean, by the sound of this report, these child abuse networks, they are getting more sophisticated, looking like it's harder for them to be found. I suppose, given the increase seen in that kind of content online, we're talking about 325%. Were there any surprises in this year's report?
12: No major surprises for someone like me who has been working in this area for so long. But certainly the... it's concerning that we're seeing an increase in stuff that's being kept behind paywalls on the open web. You know, we'd expect to see this stuff on the dark net, and in fact, throughout the noughties, at the end of the 90s and throughout the noughties, we kind of, through a combined kind of partnership effort, we drove this commercial, essentially commercial sexual exploitation of children, which is, you know, commodifying the kids. So not only are they children who have been sexually abused in the real world, and images and movies of that sexual abuse being shared around the internet, now we see kind of organized crime gangs and other people kind of piling on, taking this material, putting it behind paywalls and commodifying the children's pain and suffering. So that in itself is concerning, especially since we had such great success back in the noughties in kind of driving it off the open web, you know.
11: Of course, and the main thing of this is it's moving to behind paywalls and paid access barriers. I think we were talking earlier about crimes, the amount of financial scams. That's something that was also found in this year's or 2025 report by yourselves at the IIH. But it seems like the more sophisticated stuff gets, the harder it is for the authorities to track it down. But unfortunately, like, it's still out there just behind a paywall, and that's not too hard to get behind, really.
12: No, it's not. And I mean, a paywall is not too hard to get behind, but it needs significant ethical examination as to whether we should be paying for access to get behind it, you know, and to try and get it taken down. It's true to say, too, you see, we know it's there. We know what's behind the paywall, so we can still move to disrupt it and get it taken down. So it's not a totally bad news story in the sense that we still know it's there. We see it advertised, say, on paedophile forums and places like that on the dark net, you know, and we can see where it is hosted, where it is published, and we can attack it in that sense and disrupt it and get it taken down, you know.
11: How does it work, Mick, you know, kind of getting that content down and removed? Who is involved? Would it be yourselves along with the likes of An Garda Síochána?
12: Yes, exactly. Okay. I mean, we have significant partnerships with An Garda Síochána. Now, our partnership with An Garda Síochána is that An Garda Síochána, with their blessing, we manage stuff that's outside Ireland. If it was hosted in Ireland, for example, that's a matter for An Garda Síochána. That has, you know, we'll notify them and they'll carry out their own investigation and they'll get it taken down in their own way. It's actually something that, like, we have methodologies, we have the partnerships, we have the international network that allows us to get it taken down and quickly. And so that's, if I can get one key message out to your listeners in around Kildare this morning, it is that please report anything that you feel uncomfortable with, that you come across online, anything that you think might be illegal or inappropriate, please report it to us and we'll manage to disrupt it. And that's the message. The key message is we're getting up in the 96% plus sites taken down and material taken down, and we get it taken down very quickly. You know, anything from 3 minutes to 24 hours, we're getting it taken down. Right. And that's because this is our business. This is so this idea that's out there that it's impossible to get stuff taken down online is not true. Mm-hmm. And I want people to understand that. So, you know, go to hotline.ie, make the report. You can report there through WhatsApp if you want. There's all the details are on our website. So please report to us and let our experts and let us leverage our network to help you and to help people in general. So reporting it to us will also get it reported to An Garda Síochána if it's something for them. But more importantly, it will get it taken down so that something you've seen and you're uncomfortable about it prevents somebody else seeing it and being upset by it or also having the same thoughts that you're having. The same goes for racist material, xenophobic material. The same goes for scams. You know, these scams that you're getting on your mobile phone, forward them to us. You know, put our WhatsApp number in your contacts as hotline or reporting, and then just forward it straight on to us and we'll deal with it.
11: And we'll go through those contact details for the Irish Internet Hotline just in a few minutes, Mick. But again, we're also speaking about the role of AI in creating pictures of people, particularly children. And we've spoken about it on the show here before. Are people taking on board the calls and the campaigns that, you know, the likes of the Irish Internet Hotline and other safety groups are putting out regarding the dangers of AI and you know, kind of informing people and teaching people about the harm that it can create?
12: Yeah, we're on the cusp of. I think the whole Grok controversy at the end of last year brought it into sharp relief that we're on the cusp of change. You know, we're just starting to come around to understanding the harms around social media, especially for children. And now suddenly we have AI bots in children's toys. We have AI bots in children's bedrooms. These are significant issues. Also, a significant issue is the nudification thing, and nudification and bikinification that we saw last at the end of last year. That was a globally available international company that is controllable and regulatable via Commissioner Man and via the law. However, you know, the AI, the smaller companies, the kind of homegrown AI models, if you like, they are probably the bigger threat to us all, ultimately, you know. Mm. AI is going to be embedded now in practically everything. And we saw that, we can see that clearly when we go to Google or whatever now. It's all about the AI. It's all about the AI engine. And that has huge issues around privacy, huge issues around children's development, huge issues around what's known as AI psychosis, where people begin to believe in their own omnipotence because of what the AI bots are saying back to them. You know, this is, we call them sycophantic AI bots, you know, that the AI bot will agree with you in whatever you say and will be influenced by whatever you say and will give you nothing but positive.

0: as you were saying, you know, children who are developing their minds and don't even really come into themselves yet. Yep. There's also the, I suppose, the kind of behind AI is trying to keep up to date with it and kind of, you know, the new trends of computer generated images being used. We know Coco's Law said that intimate image abuse, it became a criminal offence in Ireland in 2021. But now, as you were saying in the report as well, these AI generated pictures, does that fall under the remit of Coco's Law? Is this another trend? You know, we just got Coco's Law and yet now we're already out of date with new abuse photos that are being used.
1: You know, where you're dealing with nudification, that's Coco's Law. And I would absolutely encourage any of your listeners who feel that an intimate image of them has been shared to report it to us. We can, there's loads of tools we have. We can get it taken down. We can get it blocked from circulating. All that sort of stuff can be done without any difficulty. We have concerns in relation to the generation of child sexual abuse material. So, in other words, a child that you know, if you get a normal picture of them, there are AI engines out there that can produce and will produce sexualized images of that child. And that's a huge concern for us. And it's something that we're monitoring very closely. And it's something that we're calling on the government to make it that capability that nobody should be in possession of an AI engine that can produce child sexual abuse material. Or can train an AI engine to produce child sexual abuse material. So that's something we will be calling on the government to bring about change in that regard.
0: And is it hope that this report, the findings from it, again, it's kind of the increase in the amount of CSAM produced, that 325%, surely that should be enough evidence to bring to the government and say,
1: absolutely. Yeah. Absolutely, and you see the child sexual abuse material is exactly that. It is photos and videos of children in probably the worst time of their lives when they are being sexually abused, and what the spectre of AI now is, and the challenge that we're going to face, its potential is there. It's only a matter of time before the whole place is being flooded with child sexual abuse material, which has been generated from existing material combined with other training material. And that the idea that this AI engine can fuel sexual fantasies of people with a sexual interest in children is a huge concern. And that from our perspective, and I think from society's perspective, it has to be.
0: Mick, thanks so much for joining us on the show this morning. That is Mick Moran, CEO of the Irish Internet Hotline, on their latest annual report for 2025. An increasing number of platforms featuring CSAM are using paywalls and restricted access systems in an effort to avoid authorities. That full report can be found on the Irish Internet Hotline's website, hotline.ie. And as Mick was saying, if you do want to report anything, you can, of course, get in touch with them on their phone number or WhatsApp 086-811-6273. They also have an email, general.inquiries@hotline.ie. But a big thanks to Mick for joining us this morning. Again, that is one of the stories making the headlines this morning and will be featured across probably all of the news bulletins throughout the day. But a big thanks to Mick for joining. I want to stay, just move over more local. As you know, yesterday up the north of the county, there were a lot of water issues from Ishka Éireann, saying that the Allen Reservoir was running low, and lots of people were texting us from those areas saying that they were out of water. And, you know, local councillors were also speaking on the show yesterday saying that the communication between Ishka Éireann and the local people wasn't good enough, because people were still texting us saying we're not sure when this water is supposed to come back. Now, we were trying to get a spokesperson from Ishka Éireann to join us on the show. They said that the Kildare spokesperson wasn't available this week. They are hoping for them to join us on the show next week. I think it still will be topical, although I know people would have appreciated more if someone could come on straight away when the issues were affecting people. But in a statement that Ishka Éireann did provide to KFM, they say they acknowledge the ongoing water supply disruptions affecting customers supplied by the Allen Reservoir. The issues impacting supply are primarily due to sustained high demand on the network, which has led to critically low reservoir levels and intermittent outages for customers in the area. As a result, operational adjustments have been been required at the reservoir to support recovery of water levels and protect overall network stability. And Ishka Éireann go on to say in their statement saying, you know, there's a range of measures in place to address the challenges. Crews are currently on site carrying out survey works

0: and a leakage detection is also across the impacted wider network to identify and repair leaks as quickly as possible. Ishgarin said in order to facilitate recovery, temporary operational measures including pausing distribution at times have been necessary to allow the reservoir levels to replenish. They finished saying they remain focused on restoring and maintaining a consistent and reliable water supply to customers in Allan Wood and surrounding areas, and the issue continues to be closely monitored and further operational responses will be implemented where required to support supply resilience. Ishgarin appreciates the continued patience and cooperation of customers while these works are ongoing and supply stabilises. That's just a quick snapshot of that statement sent to Ishgarin in regards to the Allan Reservoir, the low levels of water there, and of course the amount of water outages and water pressure problems people in the north of the county have been experiencing at the past few days or so. You can keep your messages coming in on 0833 97 97 97. You can also call us on 045 898 999 or email studio at kfmradio.com.
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0: Now we're moving over to the Naas Municipal District, where Independent Ireland Councillor Bill Clear joins me on the line now. Bill, good morning. Thanks for taking our call on the show.
3: Good morning, Hannah, and good morning, listeners.
0: Morning. We are looking at those motions and questions raised at the latest MD meeting, Bill. Your first motion to the council is about the pedestrian crossing timings at the crossing adjacent to the library and the Bank of Ireland in Naas. Remember, we were speaking about this before with the councillor on the Kildare Newbridge MD, Social Democrats councillor Chris Pender. Is it an issue of the timing sequences? Is it not enough time for people to get across, or is it affecting the traffic side of it?
3: So it's just not enough time for people to get across, particularly older people and people who have, you know, disabled, or, you know, you'd see older people pushing one of these little, I call them little motorbikes, but you know what I mean. They just don't have enough. The one at the Bank of Ireland, so what's really happened, and it's kind of hard to explain this, but people who use it would know, is when you press the button and then the man goes green and then it's okay to cross. And then as you're going across, it'll start to flash yellow. The man will flash yellow. Now, at those junctions, the traffic light goes yellow, starts to flash. And then some drivers think it's okay to start driving through. And you can see people are three quarters of the way across and cars are driving in behind them, you know, which is completely wrong. You're not supposed to cross at all when there's anybody on the junction. And I myself went to do it once, move on when the yellow light flashed, and I didn't see anyone there, but then the young lad run and he was going across, and it was completely my fault, and I got a terrible fright. And now the mother said, you're fine, but this idea, the flat new ones, don't have them anywhere in the county. So I said, they came back with a kind of an innocuous answer, there's plenty of time, but it's not much to time, it's supposed to be yellow light. So they've agreed to come down to the junction with me and show them exactly what's happening, and they'll do it particularly in school times and up in the morning when a lot of people are saying going to mass or into the post office. But it's something that's annoyed me for a while. A lot of the pedestrian crossings in the main street of Naas are, you know, not great, you know, and we need to improve them one by one.
0: All right, Bill, your next question to the council is about the completion date for the new park currently under construction in Johnstown. You're also looking to see what kind of facilities and amenities are being proposed there as well.
3: Yeah, the answer was it wasn't actually, they were just doing some groundworks and sewerage works there, and it's actually the local community are doing the park. So some people in Johnstown were asking me and they didn't know, so I should have known better. I should have known it was the community, because I know quite a good few people there. I just assumed it was the council doing it. So I'm going to go meet the people in Johnstown and, you know, go through what's being done and what's needed to be done by anybody on the council or myself, you know. So look, it's something positive. We just need to make sure it's done, you know, what the people want in Johnstown.
0: Of course. Moving then over, you are looking at the proposed social housing scheme on the new Carra Road site. You're hoping saying that a significant proportion of age-friendly housing for older persons in Naas. Of course, it comes as we have an ageing population, and a lot of people would be looking to downsize from maybe bigger houses that they had when they were raising families and stuff.
3: Yeah, that's it. So, being a social scheme, you know, this will be for people on the social housing list. So, what we're seeing all around in the in around the council area, all those high rise apartments and buildings and units for people on the housing list. And I just felt that, you know, maybe this is a time for doing one site for people who want to right size, which is, and they might be in a bigger council house, but might feel that, you know, maybe do I need this house? Can I heat this house? You know, is the location right for me? You know, that maybe that if we could do an example of right sizing, I'd like to right size this entire estate, you know, for older and retired people. You know, I think it would be a significant thing to do in Kildare. It'd be the first time it's done, you know, and just to say we're thinking of those people who are in different situations. We can't just have it all people who are coming onto the list. I think we need to look at people who are in these houses. And I've met them, I've gone into their houses and they are freezing cold, you know, because the houses are getting old, you know, and they're there with their coats on and this cost of living is not helping at all, like, you know. So I think there is an opportunity to do, you know, something like that. So they have agreed. See, what happens usually is the council arrive on these plans, so we're like, say, and they'll say yes, no. Well, what do you want to, you know, to approve them or not to approve them? And I think that maybe at an early stage, we might say, right, listen, let's have a good think about this and think of our older citizens who might have a bigger house which they can't afford to keep or just want a smaller home for them and their kids. Because any time there's a bungalow or a small house for sale in a private development, they're gone like a rocket, you know. So there's definitely opportunity here, and we can't just keep filling places up with high-rise blocks of apartments. I don't think that's sustainable, because we'll end up looking like, you know, some of the estates you see in Dublin. I'd like to see a good mix, thinking of our older people who want to, you know, find a place that suits them better.
0: Of course. And your final question, Bill, to the council was about the purchase of lands adjacent to the parish hall there in Salland. You're asking if it had been completed and then what the current status of the site was. Is the council able to give you some detail about that proposed, or apology, about the purchase of lands there?
3: Yeah, so they have purchased the land, you know, in that field beside the church and the parish hall. And they said there will be housing going in there. The thing with Salons is, and we constantly hear it, is there's just housing development after housing development after housing development. And there's only two doctors, you know, there's three creches. There's the parish centre is not fit for purpose. Older people, you don't have somewhere to go. Without naming all the services, the lack of service in Salons is just unbelievable. We're still waiting for an amenity land for extra pitches. There's now a plan for over 1,000 houses to go in this new settlement plan. They have included some amenities in at the back of it, but they'll be the last thing to do. The houses are always the first thing to do, and the services for the people in Salons. So I want to watch this really closely, especially also looking at the people in cottages there, those protected railway cottages. We have to be very cognizant of them, but also how they're coming out of that station. When you try to come out that station from the plane side, you have to swing almost to the other side of the traffic. Buses can't use. And I think this is an opportunity to do it right. So I'm trying to come in early on all these projects, the same as the field before. This is where I come in early and say, listen, this is what the people want in the area. And the Salons people have been neglected for services for years. And I think the time is to kind of say, hang on a minute now. You need to think of us and you need to listen to us, what we want, because we can't just keep building housing after housing after housing and no services. It doesn't serve the people in Salons now. It's not going to serve the people who arrive on and find they have no school and they have no creche and they have no doctor. You know, so it's not fair. I think we need to get sustainable development done correctly.
0: Of course, and I think a lot of people will be sharing that sentiment as well, whether they've been living in the area for quite some time or moving in and realising that there isn't the amenities there to match the amount of houses. That is Independent Ireland Councillor Bill Clear from the Naas Municipal District joining us for his questions and motions raised at that latest MD meeting. Bill, thanks so much for taking our call this morning. Catching up on some of the messages that have come into us here on 0833 97 97 97. One listener was asking if we could repeat that number for the Irish Internet Hotline. Of course, I have it here. So their phone number, which you can call or you can also WhatsApp, is 086-811-6273. That's 086-811-6273. You can also visit their website, hotline.ie, and they have an email, general.enquiries@hotline.ie. And one final message comes in from a listener about the water. They say the water has been running low after 3 days of sun. Will you stop? They don't have a clue what they're doing on the Allen to Allenwood Road. We are not getting any notifications. The water is is going and you get home from work, there's no shower and no water for your pets. It happens every 2 to 3 weeks now. It is ridiculous. We can completely understand the frustrations that people in the north of the county are having when the reservoir is low. That's according to Uisce Éireann, and they're saying that, you know, there will be water outages or water supply issues. But again, as you're right, you know, you're coming home from work, you're coming home from school, and there's no hot water for, there's no water actually in general for the likes of a shower, you know, boiling the kettle, making food, whatever. It's so frustrating at this point, especially considering how many people are in the county and how many people we know are relying on the water. But do keep us updated in relation to those issues on 0833 97 97 97. Now, we are moving over as Irish tour operators have recorded a dramatic decline in business, with overseas holiday bookings falling as much as 25%. The downturn has not been eased by reassurances over jet fuel supplies and a drop in the cost of flights to popular sun destinations. Paul Hackett, the CEO of online travel agency Click and Go, joins me on the line now. Paul, good morning. Thanks for holding the line there.
4: Not at all, Hannah. Good to speak to you.
0: And it you know, it kind of makes sense. There were a lot of headlines and fears over, you know, the widespread flight cancellations and the fuel shortages we were seeing last month. Are they kind of some of the reasons as to why people are saying, I don't actually think I'm going to be booking a holiday this year?
4: Yes, I think the level of media coverage around the potential for flight cancellations, the potential for there to be no jet fuel, and the possibility of surcharges on holidays combined to spook customers, holidaymakers, from booking. And I think that's what we're seeing now. Yes, we have the other side of the equation in terms of the geopolitical situation. Anything that creates uncertainty and around consumer confidence can have a negative impact on holidaymakers making decisions. And the cost of living, you know, we're all suffering. We can see it at the pumps. We can see it at, you know, the cost of energy in terms of refilling the tank. All of that is a secondary point. But I think the concerns around flight cancellations, surcharges and jet fuel supply have spooked people to the point that those who haven't yet booked are thinking, I can't go away this year. I'm not going to go away this year, which is not the case. Mm-hmm. You know, there have been the level of cancellations and flight cancellations have been well covered in the media, but the actual amount of flight cancellations was minimal. So in real terms, there's been very little impact for customers. They have, where flights have been cancelled, they're on what we would have designated as high frequency routes. So there might be 4 flights a day from Dublin down to Malaga or Faro, and now there might be 3. Some people are moved on to the same day of operation, but just maybe a couple of hours before or after. Mm. In terms of jet fuel, Aer Lingus came out at the weekend and said absolutely no issues this summer, and the airlines have made that point. They have sourced from alternative markets. So the whole conversation around jet fuel and everything running out and everything stopping just doesn't seem to have turned into the story that it was supposed to be.
0: Yeah.
4: Uncertainty spooks people.
0: Of course, and I think we can see it there with the flights going down, even though we were even speaking to the Irish Travel Agents Association last month about the Aer Lingus flights. I think a lot of people, I remember I myself heard the headline that they were cancelling flights, and I was thinking, oh, you know, how many people are going to be impacted? But as you were saying, they're just putting people on an earlier flight or a later flight that same day.
4: Exactly. Like whilst the number of flights in itself sounded like a big number, I think it was 500 flights that Aer Lingus cancelled. Mm. In real terms, that was 3 a day, and that was 1.5% of their schedule. And oftentimes, airlines, not just Aer Lingus, all airlines, look at their schedule and then consolidate, which is effectively a nice word for cancel flights, and move people onto other flights. So it hasn't had an impact. The jet fuel is not an impact. The surcharges have not materialised. People are not cancelling. They need to get into their local travel agent and get their holidays booked. Because the good news around uncertainty and the positive part of that for the consumer is that because consumers have not been booking holidays, the hotels have plenty of availability. The airlines have plenty of availability. We're seeing the airlines now drop prices for the summer, and the hotels are making, you know, really good offers available. So there really has never been a better time to go and get your holiday booked than now, because the value is there. And this is not just Ireland. So we don't have to think that we're quite unique in this regard. The UK market is significantly down in booking holidays abroad, as are most of the European markets, because I said on the board of the Irish Travel Agents Association, and we would be in regular contact with our European counterparts. Mm. This is across the board. This is across all of the different markets in Europe where, you know, consumers have been spooked. when they're spooked and confidence is rattled, they hold back, which is understandable. But we did a recent survey and 60% of the consumers have yet to book for 2026. They've yet to book their holidays for 2026. And of that 60%, over 80%, over 4 out of 5 of those said they will be traveling. So we know consumers are going to travel. They just need to be sure and be confident that the holiday they book is going to go ahead, which it most definitely is.
0: And as you were saying, Paul, as well, kind of now is a good time to book it, considering that, you know, airlines are maybe reducing the price of their flights, so the same for hotels. In terms of what this means then for the likes of the airline companies and the hotels abroad, are they going to see some kind of damage to their earnings, their annual earnings, or do you think they'll will be able to make it all back with the amount of discounts that they might be offering?
4: It's hard to know at this stage.
0: Yeah.
4: The consumer is going to be key to this, and the consumer having confidence that the holiday they book is going to go ahead is going to be key. So I think that messaging is very important. You know, you can absolutely proceed and book your holiday, and that holiday is going to happen. You know, the flights are going to operate, the hotels are going to be available. There aren't going to be surcharges, because what's happened is, in March and April, people have held back. So those key selling months haven't materialized into the key selling months. And that is going to, as you say, impact the airlines and impact the hotels. In terms of their earnings, it's hard to say at this stage. It'll all depend on how the consumer performs. But I think we all know we don't live in Ireland for the weather or for the tax. And oftentimes, whilst it's a great country to holiday in domestically and to stay at home, we all like a little bit of sunshine. We all like a little bit of heat in our bones. And we also know that for the most part, it can often be cheaper to holiday abroad. And that's where people can afford a holiday, because it is a significant discretionary spend. And we never forget that.
0: Absolutely. Paul, thanks so much for joining us on the show this morning. Kind of just going through what exactly is really happening there with the amount of people who haven't booked their holidays yet. Overseas holiday bookings have fallen as much as 25%. And that downturn has not been eased by reassurances over jet fuel supplies and a drop in the cost of flights to popular sun destinations. I'd be interested in knowing if you have booked a holiday destination this year, or if you are planning to book one, especially now with, you know, the likes of the flights and hotels being a bit cheaper, because again, as Paul was saying, even if there is a little bit of uncertainty, it can really impact a person's choice on whether they decide to go abroad or not. Do let us know on 0833 97 97 97.
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0: Now, Organ Donor Awareness Week 2026 will take place from May 16th up until May 23rd, encouraging people across Ireland to share their wishes about organ donation with their families. The annual campaign is organised by the Irish Kidney Association in collaboration with HSE's Organ Donation Transplant Ireland. And Leixlip woman Emer Casey joins me on the line now to share her story of donating a kidney to her son, Dara. Emer, good morning. Thanks for taking our call on the show.
5: Good morning, Hannah. Good to speak to you.
0: And it's lovely to speak to you as well, Emer. Thanks so much for taking our call. I think really to, I suppose, start off is telling us more about Dara and kind of what signaled that something wasn't right with his health that led to ultimately an organ donation.
5: Yes, we're probably 10 years into our kidney journey as a family, really. So it started for us in 2016. Dara was very well. He was 20 then. He was in first year in college, living life, doing everything a college student does. And it was February 2016. We partook in, actually, Confi GAA Strictly Come Dancing fundraiser for the club. And Dara won. And there was a big night out afterwards. We all had a great time. But very shortly after that night, Dara got very sick, really very, very sick. And he was fit and well, playing football for the club, playing rugby, playing hurling, doing everything. So we went to the GP, and the next day she contacted us again and said that something really wasn't very right with his blood results, so asked him to come back in again. And that went on for 2 or 3 days. So to cut a long story short, we ended up in the Mater Hospital with the nephrologist, Denise Sadlier. And Dara was diagnosed with an autoimmune kidney disease called IgA nephropathy, out of nowhere, really, because he was very, very well, very fit, playing lots of sport. And So that really came as a bolt out of the blue for him and for all of us.
0: I can imagine, because as you were saying, fit, you know, taking part in football, going to college, I mean, kind of just, you know, the normal stuff any person in their 20s would be doing.
5: Yes, absolutely, absolutely. No indication that there was anything underlying at all. So, yeah, when he was diagnosed, it was quite the shock. But he managed it well. That was 2016. He managed, his medication and his health, continued to stay fit and well and continued to run and play sport all along. Really until late 2020, November, December 2020, he himself began to notice fatigue was the biggest issue. He began to notice, you know, he really had no energy. At that stage, we were in the pandemic and he was working from home, resting on the couch every lunch break, resting every evening, absolutely no energy. So he went back to the nephrologist and, yeah, his kidney function had really dropped. He had taken a nosedive and his function was down to about 9 or 10%.
0: Wow.
5: So at that stage, she initiated dialysis immediately, and he was assessed in Beaumont Hospital and placed on the transplant list.
0: I mean, going so to dialysis, it's, I mean, what was that like to hear that?
5: Yeah, that was huge, because you knew you were in renal failure. You were in renal failure, and dialysis is a life-saving intervention, because without it, or a transplant, you can't survive. You're in renal failure, your kidneys are not functioning, they're not clearing the waste products that your body generates, it's backing up in your blood system, and it's serious, and it's a serious conversation when the doctor says, right, you know, we need to start this. So she actually started it there and then, really that same day in outpatients, because he was really unwell at that point.
0: Yeah, and in terms of, you know, the dialysis, it was becoming a necessary, a lifesaver for Dara. That routine of doing it, you know, was it multiple times a week? How was it trying to adjust to this new schedule?
5: Yeah, it was huge. He and we opted for peritoneal dialysis, which is done at home, so it does alleviate the need to go to the hospital kind of three times a week, but it's done at home every night, so it's an 8-hour routine, seven nights a week. So it's quite the operation. You're given a really rigorous training schedule with the hospital, a really, you know, it's really a sterile kind of clean technique that you can't introduce any infection. There's a catheter placed into your abdomen and it cleans your toxins and your fluids through the peritoneal cavity in your own abdomen. So, and then you have a whole procedure where the supplies are delivered to your house. The machine is delivered to your house. You have a special recycling waste management system that comes. So it's a lot. It's a lot to deal with, the whole stock control of what you need and what you have. And yeah, so that it's a lot to get your head around. And it's really life limiting, because you can't really go anywhere. You can't really go out at night. This has to be done seven nights a week. And at that point, you're on a renal diet, which is really quite strict, quite bland. And yeah, it's a lot for a young person to deal with. So it's a lot for anyone to deal with, but yeah.
0: Of course. And I was reading your story about this donation, your organ donation, but also the, I suppose, life before that. You said that Dara felt like a passive observer in his own life.
5: Yeah.
0: And again, that's so upsetting for anyone, but, you know, especially for a young person who has so much to look forward to. And I'm sure all of, you know, the friends and families around him were kind of might have felt that everyone was getting on with their lives, but yeah, in this house there was like a mini hospital 7 days a week.
5: Absolutely, absolutely. It really was a mini hospital, because the amount of equipment that we had was, you know, it was huge. So yeah, very much so. His friends were moving on. They were all graduating, getting jobs and moving on. And I suppose at that time he did feel stuck. He did feel stuck, yeah.
0: Mm. And then, so when did the conversation, Emer, around organ donation begin?
5: Yeah, it began then, because we knew that the dialysis was very hard on him. It was very tough. So, the day he was assessed in Beaumont Hospital and they said he was, you know, suitable to be placed on the transplant list. So then the next day, myself and my husband opted in to be considered as a living donor. So we undertook our initial tests and then I was deemed to be a more suitable donor. So, yeah, it literally started from there. We had tests, I had tests and assessments and all that kind of thing that led up before the operation.
0: And what did it feel like hearing that you were a compatible donor for Dara?
5: It's tangled up in so much emotion for all of us, because, you know, him and I would have had conversations and he would have said, "You're not doing this. What if something happens to me?" And I said, "Well, something is happening to you and this is how we fix it. This is how we make it better." And he would then say, "Well, what if, why?" He rejects it. And I said, "Well, you won't do that on purpose. This isn't your fault. We have to work together." So it was all very complex, I'll say, because, you know, my husband had a wife and a son. His other siblings had a mom and a brother. My parents had a daughter and a grandson. So, yeah, it was a lot, but we got busy with tests, with scans, with assessments. We occupied ourselves. The dialysis in itself was a full-time job, trying to manage that. So we just kind of got on with it. We knew what we had to do and we did it.
0: Wow. I suppose. And were there, you know, you're saying there's a lot of emotion around it for everyone, but again, for yourself, Emer, of the maybe, I don't know, a mix of, okay, this is great, you know, this could really help my son, but at the same time, it's you giving it a kidney as well. Was there any kind of fears around that?
5: There was fear for me. Like any operation, there's fear and there's, you know, a kind of a trepidation. But for me personally, I could center myself, I could steady myself, and I could say, this is necessary. We need to do this. So I was able, in a funny way, to kind of look at it from the outside and look at it from the above and say, if I needed it, one of the others would row in for me. Mm-hmm. So this is just something we do. So, yeah, we got on with it, I suppose.
0: And now, or I suppose kind of after the surgery, then how was that process of recovery and then realising, okay, wow, we did this together? I mean, what was that like having, I mean, members of the same family, you know, mother and son going through an operation like that?
5: Yeah, it was a lot. It was summertime. It was June, so we were at home. We were recovering. We were sitting in the garden. I was telling myself, "Aren't I lucky to be off work at home, sitting in the garden?" But there was, you know, the initial post-op pain was there, of course, but it was kind of replaced very quickly with a relief of, you could visibly see him better. His colour was better. His eyes were better. And, you know, 2-3 days post-op, his form was better, his mood was better, he was sleeping better. So straight away, the feelings of pain or, you know, that kind of emotion was replaced with, yeah, we did the right thing. You know, he did say, "I don't know how I'll ever thank you." And I just said, "Live your life. Just go live your life. Do what you always wanted to do. That's all we could ask. And be well. Stay well and be well." And he is well. So,
0: and that's great to hear. How is his Dara now? I mean, if that surgery, was that 2021? Yeah. So it's been at least 5 years. Yeah.
5: Yeah, he's great. He's absolutely great. Himself and his girlfriend have traveled the world. They really got a kind of a zest for living afterwards, and yeah, lived in Vancouver and Berlin and traveled all over. So it's really great, because there was a renewed sense of purpose with what he regained. He regained the energy and the ability to do what he wanted when he wanted, without the restrictions that dialysis or, you know, even the diet took from him. So, yeah, it was all good.
0: And that's amazing to hear that he's doing well and you are doing well as well, Emer, and knowing that he's able to, you know, live his life. You know, there's such a difference from, as you were saying, he was just a passive observer before whilst he was on dialysis. And I suppose that highlights, you know, today launches Organ Donor Awareness Week. The campaign is taking place from the 16th until the 23rd. And by you sharing your story of how it changed your son's life, I mean, it kind of highlights how it is so important to have conversations about organ donation and the possibilities that it can give people.
5: Absolutely, absolutely. If I could say, share one thing or ask one thing of your listeners, Hannah, is that they have the conversation. Family conversations are so, so important. Sharing your wishes, what you wish, what you would like to happen, ensures that if any situation arises where the unthinkable would happen to you, that your family can support your decision, knowing and respecting your wishes. Mm. You know, carrying the donor card, the code 115 on your driving license, they are prompts, but family consent is essential. A transplantation would not proceed without a family consent. So to have the conversation, to share what you would like to happen should the unthinkable happen to you, is really what we want to get across this week, because transplantation is not possible without donors. One donor can impact 8 recipients. So the impact of a single donor is massive. So I just implore people, have the conversation, talk to your loved ones, say what you'd like to say, ask them what would they like to happen if anything happened to them. Register your interest. The donor card is online, can be added to your wallet on your phone. The Irish Kidney Association is there, ready, willing and able to give any advice, reassurance. You know, they've a multitude of services that they offer. So I would just ask people to talk to their families, talk to their loved ones and share their wishes.
0: Emer, it was such a pleasure chatting to you this morning and hearing your story and Dara's story. And, you know, thankfully, everything went really well. And it's just great to hear that Dara is doing so much better now. Emer, I really can't thank you enough for joining us on the Kildare Today show this morning. Emer, good morning, and thank you. And lovely to talk to you as well, Emer. That is, as Organ Donor Awareness Week 2026 is taking place from May 16th to 23rd, and encouraging people across Ireland to share their wishes about organ donation with their families. And the Emer and Dara story is just one of many, I can imagine, of how organ donation can save so many lives and bring back a sense of life that someone hadn't felt before. And again, just a huge thanks to Emer for joining us on the show this morning.
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0: Now, catching up on messages that have come in on 0833 97 97 97. One listener says, my husband donated his kidney to his sister last December and both are doing amazing. That's great to hear. Thanks so much for sending that message in, and it's great to hear that they are doing great now. And another listener is asking, KFM, is there any chance you could share the audio from the interviews with the players and manager from the Kildare Miners win over last night? Thanks. I'll see if the team can maybe pop it up on our website in one of the sports stories about that, but I'll get in touch with the team and see if we can make that happen. To keep the messages coming in on 0833 97 97 97, you can also call us on 045 898 999. But let's head over to Tara Flanagan, who's in studio too.
6: Thanks, Hannah. Solutions to better protect and support older people during severe weather events was the focus of this year's National Age Friendly Ireland Older People's Councils Convention, with more than 200 older people from across Ireland gathering in Athlone last week. Hosted by Age Friendly Ireland, the 2026 convention explored how older people can be supported to live happier, healthier and longer lives in their own communities, while ensuring they are better prepared, better informed and better supported when severe weather strikes. For many older people, severe weather events can quickly disrupt access to transport, health appointments, home heating, electricity, medication, food supplies and social connection. To discuss this in more detail, I'm joined now on the line by Emer Coveney, who's the National Programme Manager with Age Friendly Ireland. Good morning, Emer, and thank you so much for joining us.
7: Good morning, Tara.
6: Before we look at last week's convention, can you give us an indication, like, how many people in Ireland are living in their, we'll say, older years?
7: Over the age of 65, at the last count, it was about 860,000. And I think the CSO updates that figure around this time every year. So we're kind of waiting for, you know, the most recent update. But there's been a huge increase. There's been a 40% increase over a 10-year period in our older population. We are way ahead of our European counterparts in terms of population aging. And, of course, this is very positive because older people are living longer. They're living healthier lives. And, you know, a lot lot of that is due to lifestyle changes and medical interventions and better supports, better nutrition and all of that. So, you know, we do focus on how wonderful it is that people are living much longer lives as well. But of course, with an aging population, people will have different needs. We all, you know, our needs change as we age. We might have maybe more frailty, maybe less energy as we get older, or just need more accessible environments. So we are working under a World Health Organization global movement to prepare society for population aging. Age Friendly Ireland is the national organisation in Ireland. Now, we're hosted in the local authority sector, but we work with all stakeholders. We work with all agencies, the private sector, universities, and of course older people's councils are the citizen voice that informs all of the work we do here.
6: And actually, just to interrupt you there, the older people's council, so you were saying, just for people who aren't aware exactly what they are, can you tell us a little bit more about that?
7: Yeah, so basically they're citizen panels. They're established in every local authority area and they represent the views of all older people in the community. So they are elected on from a wide membership base of older people and older people's groups. There's an elected executive committee and they work closely with the local authority, with the local Age Friendly Alliance, which is an interagency structure in every county and city. And they feed into local plans, local policies, particularly the local Age Friendly strategy, but also strategic policy committees in the local authorities, community safety partnerships, all of those local bodies that are trying to improve services for the population and for older people. And we also have a national network of older people's councils. So the chairs from each county and city sit on a national network and they advise us in relation to our engagement with government departments and national policy. They would feed into consultations for, you know, Department of Housing, Department of Community, Transport and all of that. So we're really trying to make sure that all national policies have good, you know, strongly embedded age-friendly principles and a strong focus on older people's needs, because it's such a growing cohort of the population. Like, we really need to be prepared so that older people will continue to have a good quality of life and so that we have sufficient services and resources to kind of, you know, respond to the needs of this growing segment of the population.
6: Yeah, and as you said, and a significant proportion of the population. So each year, your convention looks at different topics to cover, and severe weather was this year's one. Like, what prompted that decision?
7: It came really from last year's convention. We always take feedback every year on, you know, what the priorities are for the year ahead, and that came through very strongly that, you know, and particularly with events like Storm Owen and that, where, mm-hmm. you know, we were hearing a lot of experiences, so we decided that this year we would focus on that. Westmeath hosted the convention this year. Westmeath did absolutely amazing job of, you know, bringing wonderful speakers together and a whole range of workshops. And one of the workshops was focused on Be Storm Ready, and this was directly responding to what the old people had asked for. So the whole idea, I suppose, with the storms and climate change and that, like, you know, we're all experiencing a lot more events. You know, there could be water shortages in summer, there can be more, you know, wind storms, more ice and snow conditions, you know, so we just need to be prepared together. And always under the World Health Organization framework, we ask, what can we do as individuals? Folders, you know,
6: Eimear, sorry, I might ask you to move slightly. It's just the line is breaking up a little bit, just okay. That we can hear you, if that's okay, just to move slightly. So you were saying, under the World Health Organization.
7: Yes, under the World Health Organization, it always focuses on what we, our own agency, in terms of, you know, what we can do as householders, but also how can we support and advise service providers to provide a more responsive service. So the focus of the Be Storm Ready workshop was really looking at what we can have in our own homes, like a storm or an emergency pack of things that we might need to put together. And also there's a call coming from the convention for the service providers to have an option of sharing data on vulnerable customers. So this is something that we're progressing with the Data Protection Commissioner, there's a proposal that's been developed. So, for example, local authorities would have certain information on where older householders are that maybe would be a priority in terms of a storm, and also the HSE and the guards would, you know, would have that information on vulnerable customers. So the proposal coming out of this year's convention is that those agencies, not semi-state bodies, would be allowed to share information on priority customers in times of emergency. So, you know, I think we already have the legal basis for it, but we just need an agreement and a protocol. So that's one of the proposals that's directly coming out of the convention. And then also in terms of the storm, the Be Storm Ready workshop, those tips and advice for people about what they can do themselves, you know, having an emergency list with contact numbers, having your, you know, your air code to hand, having a grab-and-go box, any medicines that you need. And, you know, even things like the message in a bottle, which is a great initiative where you put in the list of your conditions and your medications, and then if somebody comes to the house, it's all ready and accessible. Yeah. And, you know,
6: And there's nothing worse when you're in a very stressful situation and someone's asking, you know, your medications or what.
7: Yeah.
6: And even, as you said, the air code. And, you know, it's having it to hand. So even though it sounds very, like it's really good advice, but when you're in that very stressed situation, having, as you said, the go-to pack is, yeah, it's a good advice for, and as you said, we're seeing it, like we look at our January and February, as you said, Storm Mayone, there was a lot of people in the county impacted by, yeah, loss of electricity, water outages as well. So it looks like it's a proactive initiative as opposed to a reactive, well, what we've seen with our weather patterns. And
7: yes,
6: then Eimear, so anyone who's with those older people councils, is there ways that listeners can get involved? Or how, yes, I know you'd be, yes, elected, but how could they find out more information?
7: Any older person can join the wider membership base of the Older People's Council. So it's through your local authority. There's an Age Friendly Programme Manager in each local authority, and you can sign up. They have an AGM. They have a lot of expos and information events. So if you talk to your Age Friendly Programme Manager, any older person or older person's group in the country can get involved in the Older People's Council. And the numbers have been growing. So at the moment, we've about 7,000 members nationwide, and that's going up every year. Out of the wide membership base in every local authority area, there's an elected executive committee. But the older people will take part and support different projects like walkability audits, research projects, consultation processes. Like, they're very active as volunteers in working side by side with the local authority to try and shape their environments and improve their environments. And we've had some, you know, fantastic success stories. So only last month, Kildare launched a beautiful project in Ballymore Eustace, which is the first age-friendly and climate-friendly village. And they've,
6: yes,
7: also done work with Castle Fen as a housing estate, looking at how that can be more age-suitable for older people, you know, different features like seating and that, age-friendly car parking. And they've also worked with Nace Racecourse. So there's been, Kildare has a fantastic age-friendly program, and they've had really high-level outputs from it, actually. And may I just also mention our national award scheme is open at the moment, because some of these projects go forward for national recognition through, okay, our national award scheme. We're open for applications at the moment, and we'll accept applications from any type of project or service that's improving something for older people. So if it's an age-friendly initiative, you know, whether it's a small community group or a volunteer group or a larger agency or a capital project, and that, we have 10 different categories in the awards, and we love to hear about good practice across the country,
6: okay,
7: and give national recognition to the projects that are shortlisted or indeed the winners as well.
6: Yeah, well listen, thank you for sharing that information with us, and that was Eimear Coveney, National Programme Manager with Age Friendly Ireland. And again, if you do want to get a little bit more information about some of those initiatives, agefriendlyireland.ie.
8: Kildare Today with

0: Now we're moving over to the Clanmaneuth Municipal District, where Fine Gael councillor Tim Durkin joins me on the line now. Tim, good morning. Thanks for taking our call on the show.
1: Good morning, and good morning to your listeners as well.
0: We're looking at those motions and questions raised at that latest MD meeting. Tim, your first motion to the council is looking to reduce speeding on the R407 Port Glorium in Kilcock. You're wondering if the council can outline measures that are being put in place and also if they'll make a statement on the matter.
1: Yeah, absolutely. So I've had numerous complaints from residents when they come in past Lyons and Burton's heading into Kilcock. The road narrows up, there's no hard shoulder, and speed seems to be increasing in that area. So what the council have done is they've put in a recorder to record speed and quantity of vehicles going through. That information is going to be handed over to the guards. The guards do a speed check on that road fairly regularly. So the recorder will inform the guards as to when the speeding is occurring, and that's when they're going to be attending. So it's a safety measure. It's not a measure to try and catch people out. It's to try and slow people down. And that's what will be happening in the coming weeks.
0: All right. Your next question, Tim, to the council was about if Irish Rail have made any contact with KCC in relation to the possible CPO compulsory purchase order of Fairgreen in Kilcock. Is this a sign of you're wanting to protect that historical landmark in Kildare Town?
1: Absolutely. And from the outset, I went to every length to make sure that DART Plus came to Kilcock, and that is coming to fruition now. There's a couple of little things that need to be changed. The Fairgreen is very much a protected site. There's a water pump and a mast cross on the site. Both are protected structures. It's also a amenity space for the people living on the Fairgreen, and the current proposal is to turn it into an additional 30 spaces for car parking. Irish Rail did sell 15 acres in Kilcock about 10 years ago, which is located about

0: 70 metres from the centre of the fair green. So I think there's alternative options there, which they are locating a substation on the 15 acres they sold. So I would be encouraging them to leave the fair green as it is and locate the car park or a park and ride facility on the 15 acres that they previously owned.
1: And also your next motion, it does tie into fair green as well. You're asking if works can be work towards adding it to that protected monuments or structures list.
0: Yeah, now at the time I was under the impression that it wasn't. It actually is on the protected, the fair green itself isn't, but the mass cross and the pump, the water pump, are protected structures. There's also a ring fort located on the depot site, and I brought that to the attention of Irish Rail. So they're going to have to find mechanisms in protecting that, because it's one of only... There's two examples remaining that are in perfect order of seven previously. Five of them have been destroyed accidentally in the past, unfortunately. But the Dark Plus is a hugely positive project. It just needs to protect those three items. The ring fort out at the depot site, the pump in the fair green, and the mass cross on the fair green itself, because it is a play area for children. There was a festival there held there over the weekend. So it's hugely important to the people at Kirkcaldy to make sure that remains as is.
1: All right, Tim, thanks so much for joining us on the Kildare Today show this morning. That is Fine Gael councillor on the Clanmaynooth Municipal District, Tim Durkin, on his motions and questions raised at that latest MD. I just want to go back to the message we got in earlier from that listener asking about the people who seem to be back on the Curragh. Again, we are trying to get more information. We are in touch with Senator Fiona O'Loughlin's team, hoping to either get a voice note sent over for our news bulletins today. As we understand, Senator O'Loughlin will be in the chamber today to bring it to them. So again, if we get any updates, we'll bring it to you here, and hopefully we'll also be able to speak to Senator Fiona O'Loughlin on tomorrow morning's Kildare Today show.
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1: Now it is Wednesday, so it is Crime Watch on Kildare Today show. Joining me on the line now is Newbridge Garda member William Barry. William, good morning. Thanks for taking our call.
4: Good morning, Anna. How are you?
1: Good, thanks. We will get straight into the list of incidents we have this week. The first was a burglary that took place in Newbridge.
4: That's correct, yeah. The Gardaí in Newbridge are investigating the burglary on the Green Road in Newbridge. The incident occurred on Thursday, the 7th of May at 7:26 p.m. In this incident, three suspects approached the house. The first suspect was wearing a black tracksuit and black runners. The second suspect was wearing a green top, grey tracksuit, bottoms and grey runners. The third suspect was wearing a navy jacket, black tracksuit bottoms and black runners. All three suspects had their face covered. The suspects gained entry to the property via the side gate. The males were observed exiting the estate in a black Volkswagen Scirocco. Gardaí in Newbridge would like to speak to anyone who has information on this incident or saw anyone acting suspicious in the area on Thursday the 7th of May at approximately 7:26 p.m. If anyone has CCTV footage, would they please check this footage for a black Volkswagen Scirocco. Anyone with information is asked to contact Newbridge Garda Station at 045 440 180.
1: And William, we're staying in Newbridge. This time there was a theft of a bike that took place there on Edward Street.
4: That's correct, yeah. Gardaí and Newbridge are again investigating the theft of a bike on Edward Street in Newbridge. The incident occurred on Friday the 8th of May at 7 p.m. The injured party left their bike locked and secure, and on return, the bike lock was broke and the bike was gone. The bike model is a Trek and it is grey in colour. Gardaí and Newbridge would like to speak to anyone who has information of this incident or saw anyone acting suspicious in the area on the Friday evening. If anyone has seen this bike or may have been offered the bike for purchase, please contact Newbridge Garda Station on 045 440180.
1: This time now, William, we're moving up to Nace. It was the theft of an e-scooter that took place on the main street in the past week or so.
4: That's correct, yeah. Gardaí and Nace are investigating the theft of an e-scooter from outside Nace Library, Main Street, Nace. The incident occurred on Saturday the 9th of May at approximately 11:36 a.m. In this incident, the suspect removed the e-scooter which is left outside the library, and fled the scene. The e-scooter model is a Xiaomi e-scooter, which is black and white in colour. Gary and Nace would like to speak to anyone who has information of this incident or saw anyone acting suspicious in the area on Saturday morning. Anyone with information is asked to contact Nace Garda Station 045-884300.
1: Moving in down to Monastravin, this was a theft from an MPF that occurred on West End.
4: That's correct. Gardaí and Monastravin are investigating a theft from a vehicle in the West End area of Monastravin. The incident occurred on Sunday the 10th of May at approximately 1 p.m. In this incident, the Walt battery-powered console was taken from the boot of a car. Gardaí would like to speak to anyone who has any information on this incident or saw anyone acting suspicious in the West End area of Monastravin on Sunday at 1 p.m. If anyone has CCTV footage, could they please check this footage for any suspicious vehicles in the area? Anyone with information is asked to contact Monastravin Garda Station on 045-525-322.
1: Moving over then, we are also looking at another theft, this time from an MPF in Athy.
4: That's correct, Jack. Gardaí and Athy investigate a number of thefts from cars. These incidents occurred on Sunday, 10th of May, between 2 and 3 a.m. in the Shanterland and Oaklawn Estates in Athy. Number of suspects were seen approaching cars in driveways and trying to gain entry to these cars. The suspects are believed to be male and females. Gardaí and Athy would like to speak to anyone who has information of these incidents or saw anyone acting suspicious in the area on Sunday the 10th of May between 2 and 3 a.m. If anyone has CCTV, would they please review the footage for any suspicious activity? Anyone with information is asked to contact the Tiger Guard on 059-863-4210.
1: William, thanks so much for joining us for this week's Crime Watch. That is Newbridge Garda Station William Barry joining. Again, some of those incidents will be up on the website, the KFM radio website, later today and throughout the week. So do stay tuned there and also keep an eye out on our social medias. William, thanks so much for joining us on the show.
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1: Coming up on Thursday morning's Kildare Today, live from 9. Fianna Fáil Senator for Kildare South Fiona O'Loughlin has raised the persisting issue of illegal encampments on the Curra in the Shannon, with another set of caravans appearing in the last few days. A road safety and crime prevention talk took place this week, focused on the infamous Beggar's End 5 junction near Naas. The quality of bathing water remained high across Ireland in 2025, says a new EPA report. A Selbridge-based woman is to join TikTok star Garen Noon and a group of over 20 volunteers on a humanitarian mission to deliver 11 ambulances from Ireland to Uganda to support palliative care. We'll be looking at the recent news that the number of breath tests carried out on Irish roads has plummeted, despite the number of drivers increasing by nearly 1 million. We'll also have local issues around the county. Join me, Hannah Kelly, for issues affecting you locally, nationally and internationally, live from 9.
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2: At midnight, good evening, I'm Tina Gates. A Social Democrats' motion to change the rules around abortion has been defeated in the Dáil this evening. The party was looking to abolish the mandatory three-day waiting period and the need for women to travel abroad. The bill was defeated by 85 votes to 30, with 36 abstentions, many of those from Sinn Féin. Fianna Fáil and Fine Gael allowed a free vote on the issue, with three government TDs voting in favour. Donald Trump could use his state visit to China to urge President Xi Jinping to put pressure on Iran. The US president's arrived in Beijing alongside bosses in tech, finance and agriculture. Sky's US correspondent Mark Stone says it's a trip that was delayed due to the situation in the Middle East.
3: Clearly the Chinese are aligned with Tehran. They are impacted by the economic situation as a result of the Strait of Hormuz. They'd like this over just like everyone else would. Are they going to offer Trump any help with that? Will Trump ask for help? Big questions.
2: The World Health Organization has updated its figures on the hantavirus outbreak linked to the cruise ship MV Hondius, with a total number of cases now standing at 11. Two new cases have been confirmed since last week, one in France and one in Spain, with a further inconclusive result in the US still under investigation. Contact tracing is now underway across multiple countries, but the HWO says the global risk remains low. A number of Irish citizens on board a cruise ship which has suffered an outbreak of the norovirus vomiting bug off the coast of France. More than 1,700 passengers have been detained on the Ambassador cruise line ship, the Ambition, which is currently docked in a port in Bordeaux. 49 people on board are said to have active cases of gastrointestinal illness. The Department of Foreign Affairs says it stands ready to provide consular assistance. Keir Starmer's future as Britain's Prime Minister is facing its biggest threat yet, with reports that his Health Secretary, Wes Streeting, is plotting to oust him as early as tomorrow. Mr. Streeting has said nothing, and Downing Street earlier claimed it had full confidence in him. Transport Secretary Heidi Alexander says she just wants Labour to be an effective team.
4: There's no leadership challenge at the moment. There are some basic facts of the matter, where if you look at the number of Members of Parliament who have come out and publicly supported him, that's larger than the number of people who said that they have had concern.
2: Gunfire has been reported in the Philippines Senate building, where a senator wanted by the International Criminal Court had barricaded himself. The government denies trying to arrest him and says it's investigating who fired the shots. The Irish Internet Hotline is urging the public to report illegal online content. Its annual report reveals nearly 50,000 reports of child sexual abuse material were processed last year. Spokesperson Michael Moran says they work closely with Gardaí and have the power to remove illegal content from the web.
5: And if you've any problems, you can report anonymously to us. You can report stuff that you feel not great about. But absolutely, if you feel you're a victim of intimate image abuse, please, please, please get in touch. Report it to us. We can get it down. We can get it blocked from circulating. We can do all those type of things.
2: A US court has overturned the murder conviction of a former lawyer who was found guilty of killing his wife and son. The case against Alex Murdaugh attracted global attention because of a Netflix documentary about the murders. South Carolina's Supreme Court has ruled his trial was marred by the improper influence of Clark Becky Hill, who was writing a book about the case. Judge Jean Hofer Toll questioned a juror about it in 2024.
6: Was your verdict influenced in any way by the communications of the clerk of court in this case?
7: Yes, ma'am.
6: And how was it influenced?
7: She made it seem like he was already guilty.
2: And that's your latest news update at 4 minutes past midnight.
8: And in sport, Manchester City have moved to within 2 points of Premier League leaders Arsenal. They've beaten Crystal Palace 3-0 at the Etihad. Goals came from Anthony Semenyo, Omar Marmoush and Savinho. While Kelechi Iheanacho was the Celtic hero in the Scottish Premiership this evening, he converted a penalty in the 9th minute of stoppage time as Celtic beat Motherwell by 3-2. Leaders Hearts beat Falkirk 3-0. The destination of the title will come down to Saturday's meeting between Celtic and Hearts at Parkhead. Elsewhere this evening, Arsenal have beaten Everton by a 1-0 in the Women's Super League. That result moves them 4 points off leaders Manchester City. In Gaelic games, Clare are the under-20 Munster hurling champions after a thrilling final at the Gaelic grounds in Limerick. They beat Tipperary in the most dramatic finish on sudden death penalties. The sides could not be separated after it finished 2-24 each. Kilkenny have booked their place in the final of the under-20 Leinster Hurling Championship. They had 122-213 victory over Dublin at Parnell Park tonight. Kilkenny will face Galway in the final. They needed extra time to separate themselves from Wexford. Kerry are into the All-Ireland under-20 football final. They saw off Roscommon 115-13 points at Semple Stadium this evening. Tyrone will await them in the final after they beat Kildare to 12-13 points at Breffni Park in Cavan. And the USPGA Championship begins tomorrow. Padraig Harrington has given himself a reduced load this week ahead of his first round at lunchtime tomorrow. The Dubliner has been talking through the challenges of the course.
9: It's a lot of 290, 300 yard carries, which are fine. The rough, you definitely could be really done for.
8: And that's your latest news and sports update. I'm Daniel Pitcher. The time is 6 minutes past the hour.
0: You're